0: is a Fox News alert. A verdict in a nearly 30-year-old murder case. I'm Lee Silicera. A Las Vegas jury convicts a man for the 1996 murder of Tupac Shakur.
1: We, the jury in the above-entitled case, find the defendant, Dwayne Keith Davis, as follows. Count one, murder with use of a deadly weapon. Guilty of first-degree murder with use of a deadly weapon.
0: Shakur's murder had been unsolved for years with no one charged until Dwayne Davis began making public statements saying he was in the Cadillac that drove alongside Shakur and Shug Knight and gave the gun to others in the back seat. He described the shooting as retaliation after Knight and Shakur's entourage beat up his nephew hours before the shooting. Davis, who is 63, could face life in prison. A woman randomly stabbed two people in New York City's Times Square, killing a woman and wounding a man before she was shot and killed by police. Police Commissioner Jessica Tisch says the woman, identified as 49-year-old Pamela Cisneros of Queens, was surrounded by police who attempted to get the knives away from her for several minutes.
2: During the encounter, she told the officers, quote, "I'm not dropping anything. I would rather kill both of you." She repeated, "I will kill you."
0: The officers then used tasers, which Tiss said had no effect. The woman continued to advance toward the officer who shot and killed her. Criminal charges filed against a teenage girl in connection with a deadly shooting in California.
3: A 17-year-old North Carolina girl who recorded a live stream of a shooting that killed three people at a San Diego mosque and spread the attacker's white supremacist writings is being charged with murder by aiding and abetting. Forsyth County District Attorney Jim O'Neill says under North Carolina law, the aiding and abetting charges carry the same penalties as if the girl had committed the attack herself. Just before she was due to begin the school year, a grand jury indicted the unnamed teen on three counts of murder and one count of conspiracy.
0: Fox's John Saucier. 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
4: From the 570 WSYN newsroom, I'm Dave Smith. Fire investigators have revealed the cause of a house fire Friday night in Syracuse. They say it was a candle left unattended that started the blaze at 252 Hood Avenue. Several pets were rescued, but nobody was injured. FAA investigating a deadly plane crash at the town of Enfield near Ithaca. Police say the small plane went down near Applegate Road. The pilot, 52-year-old David Kornreich, who is an adjunct professor in the physics department at Cornell University, and his passenger, 31-year-old Andrew Harrell, were killed. AAA of Western and Central New York says there was a bump in gas prices. The average price for a gallon of regular in the Syracuse area is $4.16. That's up 2 cents from last week. And the Great New York State Fair continues tomorrow. It's Fire Rescue and EMS Day, honoring those brave first responders. Also Beef Day and Tasty Tuesday, where you can sample some delicious treats for $3 to $6. Next update is in 30 minutes. Breaking news anytime. I'm Dave Smith on Syracuse's breaking news, weather, and traffic station. 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
7: Cloudy and humid. Periods of rain and a thunderstorm. Tonight's low 66. Cloudy and humid. A heavy thunderstorm around for tomorrow. High Tuesday 82. Tomorrow night, low 67. On Wednesday, cloudy. You'll see showers and a thunderstorm. High 83 and a high 79 on Thursday. From the Stellar Roofing Weather Center, I'm Andy Robb.
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12: Deep in the bowels of a hidden bunker, somewhere under the brick and steel of a nondescript building, we've once again made contact with our leader, Mark Levin.

0: against these Luddites, against these socialists, these Marxists in foreign policy, against these isolationists. We know what they propose doesn't work. We know what they propose will damage our country. We know this to be the case. So the next time you hear a politician say, I'm against AI data centers, ask him if he has an iPhone, drives a car, or a thousand other things in their life. And if I were you, I wouldn't rely on politicians when it comes to really anything.
1: All right. I'm back alive. Let me check. Yes, I am. We'll take a break now. Then we'll have a little chat. We'll be right back.
2: Mark Levin.
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2: Fox News, I'm Ted Linder. The accused killer of rapper Tupac Shakur, Dwayne Keefe D. Davis, has been found guilty tonight. Davis, the only person ever charged in Tupac Shakur's death almost 30 years ago, back in the fall of 1996, the rapper shot while on his way to perform at a club in Las Vegas. The U.S. military targeting an island in the Strait of Hormuz. This after Iran fired strikes at U.S. ally Jordan.
3: CENTCOM spokesman Captain Tim Hawkins says Islamic Revolutionary Guard Corps forces were observed preparing to launch rockets with sea mines into the Strait of Hormuz. Last week, CENTCOM said it had completed clearing sea mines from the strait.
2: That's Fox's Jennifer Griffin. And officials with new numbers out tonight say that nearly 80 people have now been rescued in the weekend Grand Canyon flooding. Two other people have died and one person is still unaccounted for. 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
4: From the 570 WSYR Newsroom, I'm Dave Smith. Fire investigators have revealed the cause of a house fire Friday night in Syracuse. They say it was a candle left unattended that started the blaze at 252 Hood Avenue. Several pets were rescued, but nobody was injured. FAA investigating a deadly plane crash at the town of Enfield near Ithaca. Police say the small plane went down near Applegate Road. The pilot, 52-year-old David Kornreich, who is an adjunct professor in the physics department at Cornell University, and his passenger, 31-year-old Andrew Harrell, were killed. AAA of Western and Central New York says there was a bump in gas prices. The average price for a gallon of regular in the Syracuse area is $4.16. That's up 2 cents from last week. And the Great New York State Fair continues tomorrow. It's Fire Rescue and EMS Day, honoring those brave first responders. Also Beef Day and Tasty Tuesday, where you can sample some delicious treats for $3 to $6. Next update is in 30 minutes. Breaking news anytime. I'm Dave Smith on Syracuse's breaking news, weather, and traffic station. 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
7: Through the overnight hours, cloudy, periods of rain and a thunderstorm, low 66. Later Tuesday, cloudy and humid, a heavy thunderstorm around with a high 82 and a low 67. Wednesday, cloudy with showers and a thunderstorm, high 83. And for Thursday, partly sunny, a high 79. From the Stellar Roofing Weather Center, I'm Andy Robb.
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0: electricity. Left-wing policies have driven up the price of electricity because they create these choke points. And we've talked about this, all of us, before. Through climate change and other ideological policy decisions, you take a look at California. Same thing. The price of gasoline's through the roof. The price of water is through the roof. The availability of water is through the roof. If somebody would dare to build a data center there, they'll blame the data centers and so forth because it's easy. And not only that, they're going to have help from the woke right Luddites. Some of them are on TV. Some of them are in radio. Some of them are podcasters. But they sound just like the degrowth radical leftists, don't they? Not in my backyard. Nobody said it has to be in your backyard. You heard the councilman. He said they can be in warehouses. It all depends on how the local town wants to handle this. But to say that this is some kind of a disaster, ladies and gentlemen, this is crucially important. We've got a lot more wonderful callers. We're going to get to them. But first, we're going to take a break. I'll be right back.
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9: I'm Julian Edelman. That's Rob Gronkowski. And guess what, folks? We're teammates again. And we're going to welcome you guys all to Dudes on Dudes.
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9: That sounds a little weird, but that's what this is going to be. 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
10: 67 degrees downtown. It's 5 o'clock. I'm Barry V. These are the top stories. A rabbi charged with attempted rape. The old World Wars downtown may become apartments. And it's First Responders Day at the fair. Details ahead. First, a check of traffic and weather together on the 10s.
11: Mostly cloudy and humid today. A heavy thunderstorm around that could produce damaging winds, flash flooding, and hail. A high of 81. Warm and humid tonight with a couple of showers and a thunderstorm that could still produce flash flooding and damaging winds. The low down to 68 tonight.
12: New warnings for Iran. I'm Ted Lindner, Fox News. The president issuing those new warnings on Monday. Fox's Kevin Cork explains the U.S. is prepared to launch strikes on the country.
13: While posting an AI-generated image suggesting Karg Island, Iran's major oil export hub, might be targeted next. As for the IRGC, well, ever resistant to U.S. pressure, well, they fired at least 8 ballistic missiles toward American interests in Jordan after the U.S. hit IRGC launch positions on Larak Island. Sources tell Fox News most of the incoming fire from the regime was, in fact, intercepted. Now, on Wall Street, unsubstantiated rumors of Iranian mines hitting targets in the Strait of Hormuz sent oil prices higher, though U.S. officials say the Iranians, frankly, are just lying to try to affect markets.
12: After less than 3 hours of deliberations, jurors in Vegas have found Dwayne Keefe D. Davis guilty of orchestrating the killing of rapper Tupac Shakur nearly 3 decades ago.
14: The verdict reads as follows. We, the jury in the above entitled case, find the defendant Dwayne Keefe Davis as follows. Count 1, murder with use of a deadly weapon. Guilty of first degree murder with use of a deadly weapon.
12: The deliberations, which followed closing arguments earlier Monday, came after 9 days of testimony from detectives, former gang associates, and documentarians. Davis could be sentenced to life in prison. The trial revisiting the night nearly 30 years ago when Shakur was shot on his way to perform at a club in Vegas. The jury in the Lindsey Clancy murder trial in Massachusetts not yet reaching a verdict. Jurors were sent home Monday afternoon after completing their third day of deliberations at Plymouth Superior Court. Lindsey Clancy facing 3 counts of first-degree murder for the January 2023 strangulation deaths of her 3 young kids. And the death toll from catastrophic flooding in Nepal and China, over 1,000 now, as rescue teams continue to work to reach communities cut off by the disaster. Nepal's disaster agency saying 987 deaths have been counted there. Chinese authorities reported at least 16 deaths. 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
10: 570 WSYR News Time is 5:03. A Utica rabbi being charged with attempted rape after online chats with a police officer pretending to be a teenager. The Onondaga County District's Attorney's Office announcing that Peter Schachtman was arrested after a sting operation, alleging he was engaging in inappropriate conversation with someone he thought was 14 years old. Syracuse City officials are reviewing plans to convert the former Woolworths building downtown into apartments.
15: A developer wants to transform the downtown building into a 62-unit apartment complex. Under the city's zoning law, at least 7 units must be rented at rates affordable to tenants earning no more than 80% of the area median income, which comes to nearly $60,000 annually for a one-person household. Joel Askey, News Radio 570 WSYR.
10: The Great New York State Fair continues today, and it's First Responders Day.
16: Today is Fire Rescue and EMS Day, with free admission to any active or retired member of the Emergency Services Organization. It's also Beef Day and Tasty Tuesday, where you can enjoy some samples for $3 to $6. A Neil Diamond tribute band will put the cherry cherry on top with their performance at Chevy Court at 1, followed by Pop 2000 Tour at 6. Country star Scotty McCreery will entertain at the Suburban Park Stage at 8. Dave Smith, News Radio 570 WSYR.
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17: Well, looking at the radar, it doesn't look like the greatest weather forecast here for the fair today. There's rain pretty much everywhere across central New York, at least for now. What is the forecast? We'll check traffic and weather together on the 10s coming up here in just a couple of minutes. Well, as America marks the 25th anniversary of the attacks of September 11th, 2001, we're sharing some of the stories of lives touched by the tragedy.
18: I'm Tanya J. Powers, and these are the stories of 9/11. Patriotic music gripped the U.S. after 9/11 with one standout song from Grammy winner Lee Greenwood.
19: USA, I will say that as a phrase, God Bless USA, was played everywhere on every radio station. And then I toured for the next year and a half with lots of events with Barbara Bush and the president, W, because we were chasing terrorism. The military signed up. We went after them.
18: He performed at one of the first sporting events held after the attacks.
19: I'm standing on the track, and there's 250,000 people that have come to see the first NASCAR race. So I'm about ready to sing the national anthem, not God Bless USA. And the director puts his hand up and says, wait. And then the Jumbotron in the center of the field switches to Tom Brokaw on NBC. And you can see behind Tom, the bombs are falling in Baghdad. And the headline was, America Strikes Back. And he said, same.
18: Tanya J. Powers, Fox News.
17: All right, switching gears. President Trump has announced an agreement with Venezuela that would give the U.S. control of 65 billion barrels of oil. A reaction from Senator Ted Cruz on NBC's Meet the Press.
20: I think free and fair elections need to proceed, and they need to proceed rapidly. I believe they should proceed no later than midway through next year. And okay. So my hope and understanding is the administration is working and working rapidly to do that.
17: White House correspondent John Decker is also an attorney. He's had a few days to study the deal. John, what do you think?
21: Well, you know, I want to pick up with what Senator Ted Cruz said. I think what he's concerned about more than anything is that the deal was reached between the U.S. government and the interim government of Venezuela. So Delcy Rodriguez is the interim president of Venezuela. She has never been elected. And so the person who succeeds her as the next legitimately elected leader of Venezuela could essentially say, you remember that deal that was reached between the U.S. and Venezuela under Delcy Rodriguez, well, she was never a legitimate leader of Venezuela. And as a result, that deal is null and void. So that's something that I think is the reason we're not likely to see any major impact in the financial markets today, indicating, wow, this is great in terms of what the president announced on Truth Social over the weekend. So let me explain what the president said on Truth Social. He called it the biggest deal in the world. He says it's a joint venture with a private operator and Venezuela's interim government. And under the deal, the U.S. would secure a 55% stake in the oil from 17 specific oil fields. Now, there's no guarantee that those oil fields will actually lead to oil being extracted from the ground. They're oil patches, and not every oil patch is necessarily successful. The other thing to keep in mind is, you know, people always, when they hear this, may say, well, how does this impact, you know, me? How does this impact the price of gasoline that I, you know, pay at the gas pump? And the answer to that is it will not. You won't see a significant decrease in prices at the pump as a result of what was announced by the president over the weekend.
17: John, let's end on a light note. I got to ask, how was your time in Newport, Rhode Island?
21: Oh, yeah, it's a light note for sure. It was great. You know, what a great honor that was bestowed upon Roger Federer over the weekend, inducted into the Tennis Hall of Fame, and rightly so. When you factor in 20 Grand Slams, 5 U.S. Open titles in a row, 8 Wimbledon titles, he certainly needs to be mentioned in the conversation of who is the greatest male tennis player of all time. And he was overcome with emotion, you know, when he was delivering his speech. It was nice. It was just a really nice event over the weekend. Thank you for asking.
17: Oh, you're quite welcome. Glad you enjoyed it. That's our White House correspondent, John Decker. Be sure to check out the White House Briefing Room with John Decker. The daily podcast is available right now on the free iHeartRadio app. Well, it's raining 5:09. What's the forecast? We'll check traffic and weather together on the 10s next.
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17: 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Let's check traffic and weather together on the 10s. 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
25: 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And on 690 West, you're moving well through the construction zone between Teal Ave and Townsend Street. Now in the 570 WSYR Weather Center, here's meteorologist Jason Catarina.
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11: Mostly cloudy and humid with a heavy thunderstorm today that could produce damaging winds, flash flooding, and hail, a high of 81. Partly to mostly cloudy, warm and humid tonight, coupled with showers and a thunderstorm. Any storm still capable of flash flooding and damaging winds tonight, the low down to 68. Cloudy and humid Wednesday, coupled with showers and a thunderstorm, a high of 83. From the Stellar Roofing Weather Center, I'm meteorologist Jason Caterina.
17: A line of heavy showers rolling through central New York this morning is just now starting to see some light rain here in Franklin Square. 67 degrees in downtown Syracuse at News Radio 570 WSYR.
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17: It's 5:15. It is Radio 570 WSYR. Dave Allen on Syracuse's Morning News. Lindsey Clancy's defense attorney Kevin Reddington attacking Sean Hannity and Nancy Grace.
34: And this weekend has been horrific with the coverage. And by that I mean Mr. Hannity with his men discussing every little inch of Lindsey's symptoms and criticizing. Nancy Grace, to coin a phrase, the queen of mean, who misrepresents facts. I challenge Nancy Grace to show us where Lindsey Clancy ever said, ever Googled how to kill, words that came out of her mouth. And these things hurt. These things hurt people. If you're going to be a journalist, do it right.
17: All right, let's bring in our national correspondent, Rory O'Neill. Tread lightly here. People are listening.
1: Exactly. And look, this trial has certainly divided people. And it's really no surprise, I don't think, that we're going to start day three of deliberations later today. Getting 12 people to agree unanimously on exactly what happened in this case, that's going to be a challenge indeed. Now, Clancy has admitted that she killed her three children, but it's a question of whether or not she can be held criminally responsible for it, considering her mental health issues, particularly postpartum psychosis. The jurors are considering five different charges for each of the three children who was killed. They range from first-degree murder all the way down to not guilty. So this jury is going to go back at it at 9 o'clock this morning.
17: For what it's worth, a lot of commentators yesterday were commenting on the fact that the jury members did not ask for anything yesterday. They thought that was strange.
1: Oh, yeah, that was a full day without asking for to see evidence or review things. Also, some observed that two of the women on the jury were wearing pink yesterday. Did that mean something? Because we've seen these demonstrations across the country, people having, I'd say, marches or at least protests or some sort of rally. The women are wearing pink to show their support for Clancy. So was that a message? Was that a coincidence? Been trying to read into the tea leaves here.
17: All right.
1: And fill time. Oh, yep. By the way,
17: yes.
1: And fill airtime.
17: I'm sorry, say that again, please.
1: And fill airtime. That's the other reason people make note of that.
17: No kidding. All right, thank you, Rory. That's our national correspondent, Rory O'Neill. Well, reaction from Nancy Grace on Hannity.
3: Regardless of what Mr. Reddington said, the law is clear. If you show intent to kill, you are liable for murder one. Regarding my statements and her searches, not only did she search, and this was part of the evidence, the length of time of the errand she was sending her husband on, how long it would take him to get back to the home. In less than 1 hour after he left, his children were murdered. She searched to see how long he'd be gone. And as it relates to Googling methods of killing, quote, how to slit your throat to die, quote, can you turn airbags off on a Kia Sorento to have a fatal crash? How you turn off airbags, Kia Sorento? Can you treat a sociopath? She looked up all of her own symptoms. Psychosis, postpartum depression, all sorts of medical and psychiatric jargon. Why? I find that very interesting that she was looking up all of these symptoms. And I'd like to point out that her very first phone call that she made after the murders to her husband, she wanted to know where they stood. Well, I assume he was very upset. All three of his children were dead. I'm not here to please Reddington. I'm here to speak the truth as to the law and the facts of this case.
17: That's Nancy Grace on Hannity. You can catch the Sean Hannity radio show tonight at 6, right after Lonsbury, here on News Radio 570 WSYR. All right, let's switch gears, get some money news. Here's Courtney Donahoe.
4: This is a Bloomberg Money Minute. A changing of the guard at Apple today. Tim Cook has handed the reins to John Ternus. It will be a tough act to follow. Apple shares have soared 2,275% since Cook took over from legendary founder Steve Jobs in 2011. Ternus has spent 25 years focused on product development at the iPhone maker. We kick off a new month on Wall Street, and historically, September is the toughest on the calendar. The S&P 500 has lost 0.8% on average in September over the past three decades, making it the worst month of the year. This morning, traders are cautious. S&P futures down 35 points, Dow futures falling 230. Yesterday, a drop for stocks with the Dow falling 374 points. And theater giant AMC Entertainment has created a new distribution unit that will release small to medium budget pictures. Leewood Films will focus on movies that would otherwise have had difficulty getting a wide release in cinemas. Courtney Donahoe, Bloomberg Radio.
17: It's 520 News Radio 570 WSYR. It is a soggy Tuesday morning. Let's check traffic and weather together on the 10s. Here's Jeff Wise.
8: 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Right now, 690 eastbound between Geddes Street and West Street. Watch for a disabled vehicle being cleared. No delays downtown on 81 south at 690 and the Harrison Street off-ramp. 690 westbound, that is moving well through the construction zone between T11 and Townsend Street, where you're still down to two lanes. I'm Jeff Wise on Syracuse's breaking news, weather, and traffic station, News Radio 570 WSYR.
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11: Mostly cloudy and humid with a heavy thunderstorm today that could produce damaging winds, flash flooding, and hail, a high of 81. Partly to mostly cloudy, warm and humid tonight, coupled with showers and a thunderstorm. Any storm still capable of flash flooding and damaging winds tonight, the low down to 68. Cloudy and humid Wednesday, coupled with showers and a thunderstorm, a high of 83. From the Stellar Roofing Weather Center, I'm meteorologist Jason Caterina.
17: A lot of rain falling across central New York. It looks like it's going to be raining for some time. Right now, 67 degrees here in downtown Syracuse at News Radio 570 WSYR.
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2: Hey, thanks and good morning. Saturday, Syracuse kicks off their season as they will play host to New Hampshire. The Orange are a big favorite. Here's head coach Fran Brown.
6: Just for us to play to our standard, just for us to play Syracuse football, to play together, care about each other, and just to make sure throughout the entire game, win, lose, or draw, that we have an intern mindset.
2: Kickoff is 12 o'clock. You can see the game on the ACC Network. The Buffalo Bills announcing their practice squad roster on Monday. Some of the notables returning: quarterback Shane Bouchel, running back Frank Gore Jr., receiver Trent Sherfield, corner Kenai Walker, and safety Geno Stone. Veteran linebacker Shaq Thompson returning to Buffalo, the team signing the 32-year-old to their practice squad. Sam Howell will be the Cowboys' backup quarterback to Dak Prescott. Dallas waiving quarterback Joe Milton the third on Monday. On the diamond, the Mets beat Tampa Bay. They win 3-2. Alex Bregman hit three home runs as the Cubs blow out the Brewers 17-3. In all, the Cubs hit nine dingers in the victory. The Syracuse Mets will play host to the Rochester Red Wings as they open up a six-game series. Syracuse men's soccer blanking Iona 4-0. From the Del Lago Sports Desk, I'm John DeTullio. 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
6: Downtown, 67 degrees. It's 5:30. Hi, Barry V. These are the top stories. A rabbi suspended after attempted rape charges. Sylvan Beach Fire Department mourns the loss of one of their own. And a little more to fill up. Details ahead. First, a check of traffic and weather together on the 10s.
8: 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Right now, 81 South is moving along well into downtown with no delays at 690 and the Harrison Street off-ramp. 690 West is moving well through the construction zone from T-Lab to Townsend Street, and no problems through construction on 481 Southbound between Kirkville Road and 690. I'm Jeff Wise on Syracuse's breaking news, weather, and traffic station, News Radio 570 WSYR.
9: Mostly cloudy and humid today. A heavy thunderstorm around that could produce damaging winds, flash flooding, and hail. The high of 81. Warm and humid tonight with a couple of showers and a thunderstorm that could still produce flash flooding and damaging winds. The low down to 68 tonight.
10: News. I'm Sue Guzman. A jury taking less than 3 hours before finding Dwayne Davis guilty of orchestrating the 1996 murder of rapper Tupac Shakur in Las Vegas.
11: The prosecution spent roughly 8 days trying to convince the jury to take Dwayne Keefe D. Davis for his word. The now 63-year-old self-proclaimed gang leader repeatedly admitted to his involvement in Tupac's murder over the years, not that he pulled the trigger, but that he supplied the gun and gave the orders to kill him.
10: Fox's Natalie Chuck. Davis could face life in prison when sentenced next month. The Supreme Court will allow construction of the White House ballroom to continue for now.
12: It is a temporary win for President Trump, who says the ballroom is needed for national security because the project also includes military and security bunkers.
10: Fox's Jared Halpern. 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
6: WSYR News Time is 5:33. A rabbi is on suspension after being charged with attempted rape.
13: The Onondaga County District Attorney's Office announced that Rabbi Peter Shachman was arrested after a sting operation. He's accused of engaging in an inappropriate conversation with someone he thought was a 14-year-old. Meantime, Temple Emmanuel has suspended Shachman. Joe Lasky, News Radio 570 WSYR.
6: The Sylvan Beach Fire Department is mourning the loss of one of their own. Ryan Voorhees, the department's third assistant fire chief, killed in a UTV accident in Lewis County over the weekend. The department released a statement asking to keep Ryan's wife, Katie, and their family in thoughts. Gas prices up ahead of the Labor Day travel weekend. AAA says the cost of a gallon of regular in Syracuse is at $4.16. Governor Kathy Hochul announcing $20 million in efforts to curb violence.
14: Hochul says the money will go to community organizations to help with services and support to young people in 10 municipalities across the state. Two of them are Syracuse and Utica. Each community will receive $2 million to strengthen youth development and mental health, increase economic and educational opportunities for young people, and address the underlying causes of violence. Dave Smith, News Radio 570 WSYR.
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15: Well, if you're planning on going to the fair today, I don't want to call this forecast a soaker, but looking at the radar, it doesn't look too promising. We've got rain pretty much everywhere this morning. How long is this rain going to last? We'll check traffic and weather together on the 10s, get an update from AccuWeather here in just a couple of minutes. Well, Federal Reserve Chairman Kevin Warsh delivered a keynote address at the Central Bank's annual symposium in Jackson Hole, Wyoming. During his speech, Warsh expressed optimism about the performance of the economy.
16: I'm impressed by the overall performance of the economy, which appears to have strengthened. One indicator of strength is how well an economy holds up under stress, how well it holds up under shocks. On that score, Both Main Street and Wall Street have been remarkably resilient.
15: All right, let's get local reaction from our longtime money coach, Rick Reagan. Rick, what did we learn, if anything?
2: We learned that he still is very concerned about inflation. And it's a funny thing with Chair Warsh. He wanted to come in. One of his big goals with the Fed is he did not want to signal the way Powell had where they were going with interest rates. He wanted to leave it up to the markets. But the three talks he's given, Dave, have moved bond yields more than any other event the entire year. So it's almost having the opposite effect. We're seeing more movements on his talks than we were with Bernanke. But, you know, he reiterated that the Fed had a 2% inflation target and that that was non-negotiable. And though he did try and soften it a bit, when you get right down to it, what we saw was the markets said, okay, they're going to start raising interest rates. And we saw that. We saw the odds of an interest rate increase for the Fed meeting coming up this September went from 35% before he spoke to 56%. So that is a really big jump in expectations of a Fed rate increase coming pretty quickly. Now, to my surprise, while some tech stocks sold off, general market actually did okay on Friday, so it kind of shrugged it off. But I think it's clear we are, and I got this is where I was wrong. I came into the year thinking we would see rate decreases. That is not going to happen this year, and I'm now in the camp that we will see at least 1 to 2 rate increases, but I don't think at the September meeting. But that's kind of what we wanted to hear is that, you know, the Fed is going to be strict on inflation, you know, good overall because we want to keep inflation down, but if the Fed starts raising rates, it could cause some problems for the market.
15: Well, it looks like the market liked what it heard from NVIDIA last week.
2: Yeah, well, for one day anyways. I mean, NVIDIA had blowout numbers, and the reason that's so important is NVIDIA is the largest company in the world right now, number one. But number two, it's a real sign of what's happening in the AI build-out. And a lot of the economic activity that we've had over this past year, you can trace back to the build-out of the data centers because there's been so much money spent not just on chips, but on things like, you know, power generation for those data centers. You know, Caterpillar has benefited because people need to buy tractors and all for the construction going on. So the data center build-out has had a big effect on the economy. And what NVIDIA signaled is it's alive and well. I mean, they're projecting 70% growth for this fiscal year. Their profit margin, Dave, is 75%, so for every dollar it comes in, and they're just projecting the growth to go. So that was a good report overall for the economy. NVIDIA stock went up, I think, around 8% on Thursday, the day after. It gave back about half of that on Friday. But for those of us that are monitoring things because what's going on with Micron, look, it's good. Seeing NVIDIA sales, good. They're complementary to Micron. They're not really a competitor to them. So so if you're a Micron stockholder, you're watching thing, that report bodes well for you.
15: All right, what's on the calendar for the week?
2: This week, Dave, you know, it's mainly going to be about the jobs numbers. So we'll get, obviously, the ADP jobs report on Thursday morning. We'll get a JOLTS report showing us how healthy the job market is. But the big one is Friday morning, 8:30, we'll get the labor report in. We're expecting to see the economy at 50 to 60,000 jobs. That's after a surprise loss the previous month of 23,000. And we're expecting to see the unemployment rate tick up a bit, 4.1% to 4.2%. So that's really the big report of the week.
15: All right. Thanks, Rick. All right. That's our money coach, Rick Reagan. We'll get more money news from Bloomberg coming up at 18 and 48 throughout the morning here on Syracuse This Morning News. 5:39, we will check traffic and weather together on the 10s next.
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15: 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It's a rainy Tuesday morning. Let's check traffic and weather together on the 10s. We'll start with the roads first. Here's Jeff Wise.
8: 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Right now, wet roads to deal with, so use extra caution as you make your way out this morning. 690 westbound, construction continues from Teal Ave to Townsend Street. That's down to two lanes. And bridge work continues on 481 south between Kirkville Road and the 690 interchange. Now on the 570 WSYR Weather Center, here's meteorologist Jason Catarino.
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9: Mostly cloudy and humid with a heavy thunderstorm today that could produce damaging winds, flash flooding, and hail, a high of 81. Partly to mostly cloudy, warm and humid tonight, coupled with showers and a thunderstorm. Any storm still capable of flash flooding and damaging winds tonight, the low down to 68. Cloudy and humid Wednesday, coupled with showers and a thunderstorm, a high of 83. From the Stellar Roofing Weather Center, I'm meteorologist Jason Catarina.
15: Heavy showers all across central New York this morning. It's currently 66 in downtown Syracuse at News Radio 570 WSYR.
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1: 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We'll switch gears and get some money news. Here's Courtney Donahoe.
2: This is a Bloomberg Money Minute. Amazon is facing a new lawsuit from the Federal Trade Commission over claims e-commerce giants systematically overcharged advertisers by more than $20 billion since 2019. The agency and 22 state attorneys general say the alleged scheme affected 1.2 million advertisers and could lead to billions of dollars in penalties. Amazon says the lawsuit presented no evidence of harm to advertisers or shoppers. Checking on the market, stocks are starting the new trading month looking at losses as investors ramp up expectations for interest rate hikes. Last week, Federal Reserve Chair Kevin Warsh doubled down on his vow to tame inflation. S&P futures are down 47 points. Dow futures are falling 315. And Airbnb has started a pilot program where it's taking a smaller cut of rental fees from hosts as it looks to fight back against a trend of customers booking directly outside of the platform. Some hosts have been steering guests to their own websites, allowing them to retain more revenue. Courtney Donahoe, Bloomberg Radio.
1: 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It's probably going to be a soggy day at the fair. Let's check traffic and weather together on the 10s. Here's Jeff Wise.
3: 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Use extra caution as you make your way out this morning. Construction continues on 481 southbound between Kirkville Road and 690. Also, construction continues on 690 westbound between Teal Ave and Townsend Street. That's still down to two lanes. I'm Jeff Wise on Syracuse's breaking news, weather, and traffic station. 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
6: Mostly cloudy and humid with a heavy thunderstorm today that could produce damaging winds, flash flooding, and hail, a high of 81. Partly to mostly cloudy, warm and humid tonight, coupled with showers and a thunderstorm. Any storm still capable of flash flooding and damaging winds tonight, the low down to 68. Cloudy and humid Wednesday, coupled with showers and a thunderstorm, a high of 83. From the Stellar Roofing Weather Center, I'm meteorologist Jason Caterina.
1: Well, we got a lot of rain overnight. It's raining again. We got a line of showers rolling right across downtown Syracuse at the moment. Rain and 66 here in Franklin Square. 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
18: It's obvious that renaming our half of Lake Ontario, Lake America, has caused problems for America. My largest one is that when swimming in Lake America now, I'll be far less comfortable urinating. It would be like I was despoiling my native land. So

0: guess I'll just have to hold it. This brouhaha over the name of a lake is kind of embarrassing. One, I don't give a damn what it's called. Two, when Trump leaves the White House, it's going to be Lake Ontario forever. Three, the real issue here is that we are being screwed three ways from Sunday by Canada when it comes to trade, right? We buy a lot of stuff from them, but they protect their markets so that their citizens can't buy very much stuff from us. They cheat. They do so to the tune of approximately $150 billion a year. That means at the end of the year, their economy is $150 billion richer, and our economy is $150 billion poorer. And they do that year after year. And that negatively impacts the prosperity of our area. The fruit of our farms and of our factories is increasingly not welcome in their country. And that hurts us. They do that because they are cheating. That $150 billion approximately that they make off us each year, that balances their international trade books. Without that trade surplus from America, which they get again by cheating against our economy, were it not for that $150 billion cushion, they would be net trade deficit country, and they would be losing wealth year after year. We carry them on our backs. And that's the thing you ought to remember. That's the thing that ought to piss you off, no matter what you call the lake.
1: 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Here's John DiTullio.
2: All right, thanks again, Dave, and good morning. Syracuse football kicking off their season Saturday at home versus New Hampshire. Here's Fran Brown talking about the expectations of this team and of the fan base.
3: My expectations are for our football team to go out and play as hard as we possibly can, for me to make sure that I have the coaches, the players, everybody ready to go out and compete so our fans can come out and have a lot of fun, right? I think it's our job to help them be able to enjoy the atmosphere and have a lot of fun. So we have to go out and compete and play as hard as we possibly can. And I think that the fans will follow that.
2: Saturday's kickoff, 12 o'clock on the ACC Network. The Buffalo Bills announcing their practice squad on Monday. Veteran linebacker Shaq Thompson back with the Bills, the team signing the 32-year-old to their practice squad. Some of the other notables returning: Shane Buechel, Frank Gore Jr., Trent Sherfield, Kenai Walker, and Geno Stone. On the diamond, the Mets topping Tampa Bay 3-2. Mark Vientos homers. Robert Staak pitching shutout ball into the sixth inning for his first major league win in 7 years. Alex Bregman hit three home runs in the Cubs' 17-3 victory over the Brewers. In all, the Cubbies hit nine dingers in the game. The Red Sox topping the Mariners 9-8 in 10. Tonight, the Syracuse Mets open up a series against the Rochester Red Wings. Syracuse men's soccer, they blanked Iona. Your final score is 3-1. From the Del Lago Sports Desk, I'm John DiTullio. 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
1: It's 6 o'clock, 57 degrees downtown. I'm Barry V. These are the top stories. A rabbi facing attempted rape charges. The old Woolworths building could be apartments. And a Sylvan Beach Fire Department assistant chief passes. Details ahead. First, a check of traffic and weather together on the 10s.
24: From the Geddes Federal Savings Traffic Center, customer service you can trust, member FDIC, roads are wet, use extra caution as you make your way out this morning. Construction continues on 481 southbound between Kirkville Road and 690. Also, construction continues on 690 westbound between Teal Ave and Townsend Street. That's still down to two lanes. I'm Jeff Wise on Syracuse's breaking news, weather, and traffic station. 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
25: Mostly cloudy and humid today. A heavy thunderstorm around that could produce damaging winds, flash flooding, and hail. A high of 81. Warm and humid tonight with a couple of showers and a thunderstorm that could still produce flash flooding and damaging winds. The low down to 68 tonight.
26: Threatening Iran two ways. I'm Dave Anthony, Fox News. While President Trump warns of more potential military attacks, Treasury Secretary Scott Bessent says the U.S. is prepared to exact financial violence if we have to. as he gathers again today with leaders of G20 countries in North Carolina.
0: The administration pointing to sanctions as a broader strategy to squeeze Iran economically. Iran's currency plunged to a record low in August, while annual inflation reached 66% in July. There's also a battle over messaging. Iran's Revolutionary Guard claimed a tanker hit Iranian sea mines. U.S. Central Command publicly pushed back, calling those claims absolutely false.
26: That's Fox's Alex Hogan. Now, President Trump will meet with leaders of the oil and gas industry today. After touting a deal with Venezuela, he calls the biggest in history, giving the U.S. control of about 65 billion barrels of oil.
2: One of the things I want to do with all of that oil that we now have, I want to fill up the strategic reserves. And we'll get that done fairly quickly.
26: Now he's tapped into that reserve during this Iran conflict. Oil prices up another 2% today. Gas is up another penny. AAA's national average for regular, $4.09. It was over $4 a gallon every day in August for the first time ever. A tropical storm is just south of the Gulf Coast, Edward, and it's going to mess with Texas. Fox Weather's Britta Merwin is in Kima.
3: This will be a strengthening storm as it makes impact. We're expecting landfall to be during the day just to the east of our location in Jefferson County. A flood watch is in effect, and it's going to be the rain element that is most concerning.
26: And speaking of flooding, it's now two people dead in Arizona after floods swept through the Grand Canyon. One person still missing.
6: More than 60 people were evacuated over the weekend as flooding swept large rocks, metal structures, and other debris into the Colorado River, which runs through the canyon.
26: That's Fox's Kristen Goodwin. 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
1: 570 WSYR News Time is 6:03. A rabbi from Utica charged with attempted rape after online conversations with a police officer pretending to be a teenager. The Onondaga County District's Attorney's Office said Rabbi Peter Shachman was arrested in a sting operation alleging that he was engaging in inappropriate conversation with someone he thought was 14 years old. Meanwhile, Temple Emmanuel has suspended Shachman. Syracuse city officials are reviewing plans to convert the former Woolworths building downtown into apartments. The developer wants to transform the building into a 62-unit apartment complex. Under the city's zoning law, at least 7 units must be rented at rates affordable to tenants earning more than 80% of the area's median income, which comes out to be about $60,000 a year. The Sylvan Beach Fire Department is mourning the loss of one of their own.
9: Ryan Voorhees, the department's third assistant fire chief, was killed in a UTV crash in Lewis County over this past weekend. The department released a statement saying, quote, "It is with heavy hearts and extreme difficulty that we pass along the tragic and untimely death. Please keep Ryan's wife Katie, son Gabe, son Logan, and the entire family in your thoughts." Joel Askey, News Radio 570 WSYR.
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10: Well, if you're headed out to the fair today, it could be a soggy day. I hate to tell you, but there's nothing but rain showing up on the radar. It looks like it's going to be raining for a while. We'll check traffic and weather together on the 10s, get an update on the forecast from AccuWeather here in just a couple of minutes. Well, this will be fun. It is great to welcome back Michael Mueller. Mike is the president of the Syracuse Thunderbirds Aero Radio Society. Michael, good morning, sir. How are you?
16: Good morning, Dave. How are you this wonderful, fine morning?
10: Yeah, it's great to have you back. You've got an event coming up this Saturday. Walk us through what's happening.
16: Most certainly. Well, Syracuse Thunderbirds Aero Radio Society, or we call ourselves STARS, we're located out in Pennaville, out Route 12, Morgan Road, north of Euclid. And we've owned our field for almost 50 years now. We have almost 100 members, and we're the largest radio-controlled club in central New York. So Saturday at our field, which is on 649 County Route 12 in Pennaville, we will be having our 47th annual model air show.
10: Wow.
16: And we will have airplanes flying all day long from gas-powered planes that will use, like, your weed whacker before they were electric when they were gas. Electric ducted fan jets. We've got a turbine-powered jet. Control line planes. Scale planes like World War II jets and planes. 3D helicopters. It's going to be a very, very exciting day for anybody that would come out and visit us.
10: Some of these are pretty good size, aren't they?
16: Well, I actually have a plane that is 110, has a wingspan of 110 inches, which is almost 10 feet. So, yes, they can be very large planes. The turbine jets can also be very large, but they're also very expensive. So it's a mix of many different kinds of aircraft. And if you show up, especially around the noontime hour, we will have demonstrations from professionals. People actually around New York State and Pennsylvania are coming up for this show to do demonstrations. And you'll see, Dave, do you remember when you were a kid and you had the little plane that you went around in circles in your front yard?
10: Absolutely.
16: Yeah, we all did that. Well, we've got control line planes also, but these are with professionals. And they have combat, and there's all sorts of crazy things. So it's going to be a lot of fun. There will be food all day long. Hamburgers, hot dogs, sausage, french fries, popcorn. There actually will be a candy drop for the kids at noon. Just an awful lot of fun all day long.
10: What's the parking situation like on Saturday?
16: Well, the parking situation is we've got plenty of room to park. We're going to charge $5 per vehicle, not person, but per vehicle, as it is a fundraiser for us. So we need to bring a little bit extra money in, but there'll be plenty of room for probably 100, 200 cars. We're expecting 200 to 300 people. So it's going to be a very busy day, but it's a very fun day.
10: All right. Bring your own chairs on Saturday.
16: Yes, bring your own chairs, but we've got chairs. We'll have chairs also. We'll have tents for people to sit underneath in case it's and actually, it's going to be a beautiful day on Saturday. The weather, I guess, is going to be in the mid-70s with a little bit of wind. So if you come in the morning, come for lunch, come in the afternoon, there will be swap meets. There will be actually a swap meet where we have different planes for sale. We will have raffles. Just an awful lot of stuff for people to have a lot of fun.
10: Looking forward to it. Mike, thanks for being on the show. Good luck with the event on Saturday. That's Michael Mueller. He's the president of the Syracuse Thunderbirds Aero Radio Society. And for information about their event, you can check out our 570 WSYR Facebook page. 610 News Radio 570 WSYR. Let's check traffic and weather together on the 10s. Here's Jeff Wise.
24: 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Right now, 81 South is moving well into downtown with no delays for you at the 690 interchange. 690 East is moving well in from 695 toward Hiawatha Boulevard, West Street and 81. And 690 West is moving well through construction between Teal Ave and Townsend Street. I'm Jeff Wise on Syracuse's breaking news, weather and traffic station. 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
25: Mostly cloudy and humid with a heavy thunderstorm today that could produce damaging winds, flash flooding, and hail, a high of 81. Partly to mostly cloudy, warm and humid tonight, coupled with showers and a thunderstorm. Any storm still capable of flash flooding and damaging winds tonight, the low down to 68. Cloudy and humid Wednesday, coupled with showers and a thunderstorm, a high of 83. From the Stellar Roofing Weather Center, I'm meteorologist Jason Caterina.
10: We've got showers all across central New York this morning. It's raining here in downtown Syracuse. 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
1: 6:15, it is Radio 570 WSYR. Dave Allen on Syracuse's Morning News. It is a soggy Tuesday morning. It looks like we might be getting a break from some of that heavier rain here in downtown Syracuse for a bit. We'll check traffic and weather together on the 10s, get an update from AccuWeather on what the forecast looks like here in just a couple of minutes. Well, President Trump and congressional Republicans made the 20% small business tax deduction permanent, and Main Street businesses are already showing what that means in the real world. It's always an honor to welcome the president of Americans for Tax Reform, Grover Norquist, to the show. Grover, you want to maybe highlight some examples of the success stories here?
23: Oh, absolutely. It is a big deal because smaller businesses have a 20% lower corporate income tax, and it allows them to make real decisions on new investments, the 20% less in cash. And this is allows people to make serious investments that expand the business and allows them to pay more money.
1: Grover, this seems like a win-win for both Republicans and Democrats. Why is it so hard for Democrats to buy into this?
23: Well, two things. They would like to take the money and spend it themselves on government programs. And they just voted against the entire program because it was Trump. So I think there must be Democrats who look in and realize that smaller business being able to make better investments and bigger investments in, you know, just everything that makes a restaurant work better, a factory work better, a small business work better, to be able to buy new trucks for a business, to be able to buy, to fix up a restaurant to make it look better and make it better so that customers can come in and want to be there with you. All of these things, these investments allow you to pay workers more because you can pay a worker more if they are more productive. And every time you get new plant and equipment, you make people more productive. And then workers say, I'm now producing more, and they can get higher wages. All of this is extremely helpful. And our friends on the left tend to think, well, if the government made the decision, it would be better. And they don't really think very much about small businesses. It's just on the list of things to do. They think every business is a big business. And they don't seem to understand that larger businesses also make decisions to make new investments and make people more productive. If you get a better truck, a better restaurant, all of these things allow you to pay your workers more, to get more, earn more money from customers. And as this has moved forward, it's been very helpful in job creation in the United States and in getting people higher wages.
10: All right, Grover, we got to wrap this up. The 25th anniversary of 9/11 is coming up. Where were you the morning of September 11th, 2001?
23: I was on a plane coming from California to D.C., and because of that, they dropped us off in Baltimore.
10: Well, Grover, thanks for being on the show. We'll do it again soon. The president of Americans for Tax Reform, that is the legendary Grover Norquist. Well, as America marks the 25th anniversary of the attacks of September 11th, 2001, we're sharing some of the stories of lives touched by the tragedy.
0: I'm Tanya J. Powers, and these are the stories of 9/11. Patriotic music gripped the U.S. after 9/11 with one standout song from Grammy winner Lee Greenwood.
2: USA, I will say that as a phrase, God Bless USA, was played everywhere on every radio station. And then I toured for the next year and a half with lots of events with Barbara Bush and the president, W, because we were chasing terrorism. The military signed up. We went after them.
0: He performed at one of the first sporting events held after the attacks.
2: I'm standing on the track, and there's 250,000 people that have come to see the first NASCAR race. So I'm about ready to sing the national anthem, not God Bless USA. And the director puts his hand up and says, wait. And then the Jumbotron in the center of the field switches to Tom Brokaw on NBC. And you can see behind Tom, the bombs are falling in Baghdad. And the headline was, America Strikes Back. And he said, sing.
0: Tanya J. Powers, Fox News.
10: 618 News Radio 570 WSYR. Let's switch gears, get some money news. Here's Courtney Donahoe.
3: This is a Bloomberg Money Minute. President Trump is taking his push to lower gas prices straight to the oil refiners. Sources tell us he's set to meet with industry executives this afternoon. Invited companies include Marathon Petroleum, Chevron, and Valero Energy. This session will give the president an opportunity to hear directly from executives about market dynamics and what can be done to lower gas prices. The average nationwide is $4.10 a gallon. Turning to the markets, all eyes are on the Middle East, with the U.S. and Iran resuming strikes this week. Stock futures are looking at losses this morning to start the new month. Coming up this Friday is the August jobs report. And appliance maker Dyson is putting a camera in your mouth. The company's new $500 artificial intelligence-powered toothbrush has a built-in camera to hunt down plaque. It uses a precision jet to fire short bursts of mouth rinse at those spots. Dyson says it's marketing the device toward what it believes is a sizable portion of folks who often skip flossing. Courtney Donahoe, Bloomberg Radio.
10: 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Looking at the radar, the heavier rain is now moving off to the east. Are we done with the showers? Let's check traffic and weather together on the 10s. We'll start with the roads first. Here's Jeff Wise.
24: 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No major delays at the 690 interchange and the ramp to Harrison Street. And you're moving well through the construction zone on 690 westbound as you make your way between Teal Ave and Townsend Street. I'm Jeff Wise on Syracuse's breaking news, weather, and traffic station. 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
4: Mostly cloudy and humid with a heavy thunderstorm today that could produce damaging winds, flash flooding, and hail. A high of 81. Partly to mostly cloudy, warm and humid tonight. Couple of showers and a thunderstorm. Any storm still capable of flash flooding and damaging winds tonight. The low down to 68. Cloudy and humid Wednesday. Couple of showers and a thunderstorm. A high of 83. From the Stellar Roofing Weather Center, I'm meteorologist Jason Caterina.
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27: Hey, thanks and good morning. Saturday, Syracuse kicks off their season as they will play host to New Hampshire. The Orange are a big favorite. Here's head coach Fran Brown.
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0: care about each other and just to make sure throughout the entire game, win, lose, or draw, that we have an intern mindset.
27: Kickoff is 12 o'clock. You can see the game on the ACC Network. The Buffalo Bills announcing their practice squad roster on Monday. Some of the notables returning: quarterback Shane Bouchel, running back Frank Gore Jr., receiver Trent Sherfield, corner Kenai Walker, and safety Geno Stone. Veteran linebacker Shaq Thompson returning to Buffalo, the team signing the 32-year-old to their practice squad. Sam Howell will be the Cowboys' backup quarterback to Dak Prescott. Dallas waiving quarterback Joe Milton III on Monday. On the diamond, the Mets beat Tampa Bay. They win 3-2. Alex Bregman hit three home runs as the Cubs blow out the Brewers 17-3. In all, the Cubs hit nine dingers in the victory. The Syracuse Mets will play host to the Rochester Red Wings as they open up a six-game series. Syracuse men's soccer blanking Iona 4-0. From the Del Lago Sports Desk, I'm John DeTullio, Sports at 25 and 55, right here on News Radio 570 WSYR.
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10: 67 degrees downtown. It's 6:30. I'm Barry V. These are the top stories. A rabbi charged with attempted rape. The old Woolworths downtown could become apartments. And First Responders Day at the fair. Details ahead. First, a check of traffic and weather together on the 10s.
0: 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Right now, 81 southbound, moving well through downtown with no delays at 690 and Harrison Street. 690 east is moving well from John Glenn Boulevard and 695 toward Hiawatha Boulevard West Street in 81. And 690 west is moving well through the construction zone from Teal Ave to Townsend Street. Now in the 570 WSYR Weather Center, here's meteorologist Jason Caterina.
1: Mostly cloudy and humid today. A heavy thunderstorm around that could produce damaging winds, flash flooding, and hail. A high of 81. Warm and humid tonight with a couple of showers and a thunderstorm that could still produce flash flooding and damaging winds. The low down to 68 tonight.
3: News. I'm Gianna Gelosi. While President Trump threatens Iran with more military strikes, Treasury Secretary Scott Bessent says he's ready to hit the regime's bank account.
4: The administration pointing to sanctions as a broader strategy to squeeze Iran economically. Iran's currency plunged to a record low in August, while annual inflation reached 66% in July.
3: That's Fox's Alex Hogan. A Vegas jury found Dwayne KPD Davis guilty of the 1996 murder of rapper Tupac Shakur.
5: After less than 3 hours of deliberations, a jury finding Dwayne Davis
6: guilty of first-degree murder with use of a deadly weapon.
5: Prosecutors say Davis, a former leader of the Compton Crips gang, orchestrated the 1996 fatal drive-by shooting of Tupac in Las Vegas after a fight involving the rapper's entourage and Davis's nephew.
3: It's Fox's Kristen Goodwin reporting. 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
10: WSYR News Time is 6:33. A Utica rabbi being charged with attempted rape after online chats with a police officer pretending to be a teenager. The Onondaga County District's Attorney's Office announcing that Peter Schachtman was arrested after a sting operation, alleging he was engaging in inappropriate conversation with someone he thought was 14 years old. Syracuse city officials are reviewing plans to convert the former Woolworths building downtown into apartments.
7: A developer wants to transform the downtown building into a 62-unit apartment complex. Under the city's zoning law, at least 7 units must be rented at rates affordable to tenants earning no more than 80% of the area median income, which comes to nearly $60,000 annually for a one-person household. Joel Askey, News Radio 570 WSYR.
10: The Great New York State Fair continues today, and it's First Responders Day.
8: Today is Fire Rescue and EMS Day, with free admission to any active or retired member of the Emergency Services Organization. It's also Beef Day and Tasty Tuesday, where you can enjoy some samples for $3 to $6. A Neil Diamond tribute band will put the cherry on top with their performance at Chevy Court at 1, followed by Pop 2000 Tour at 6. Country star Scotty McCreery will entertain at the Suburban Park Stage at 8. Dave Smith, News Radio 570 WSYR.
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9: Well, we're getting a break from the rain, at least for now, here in downtown Syracuse. What is the forecast? We'll check traffic and weather together on the 10s coming up in just a couple of minutes. Well, President Trump announcing new drug pricing deals with nearly a dozen drug makers.
11: We went from the highest price for pharmaceuticals, for drugs, to the lowest. We've slashed the cost of dozens of commonly used medications and ultimately everything, all drugs.
13: We are lowering prices dramatically so that Americans will be paying, instead of the highest prices in the world, the lowest prices of any developed nation in the world. And this could not have happened under any other president except for this one.
15: Could never have gotten those prices, have been close to that. Now we have 600,000 seniors already, just in 2 months, have signed up to get these medications, and we project we'll actually be able to save money for the taxpayer, because the savings aren't only in dollars, they're in saved lives.
9: Let's bring in Dr. Mike Roizen, the Chief Wellness Officer Emeritus at Cleveland Clinic. Doc, just how big of a story is this?
16: Well, it is a really big story. As you know, even just from the Bridge Program. The Bridge Program, if you're eligible for it, it allows people to get the GLP-1 drugs for $50 a month. Now, there's some requirements, but as I told Mehmet the other day, you know, at least 50% of my patients who are eligible for it, they don't get it, and 50% of those that aren't eligible do get it. And he said, well, I'm happy about the ones who are getting it who aren't eligible because we're saving an awful lot of money. By people getting the GLP-1s at $50 a month, they're getting less weight. They weigh less. Their joint disease is less. Their lungs are healthier and live longer. And so the kidneys, and it decreases the risk of ulcerative colitis. That's the new thing this week. But in fact, it decreases heart disease, stroke, and memory loss independent of its weight loss. So it's a great thing. And they expect the federal government will save $300 billion for a $30 billion expenditure. But overall, they then started negotiating. And this is, I can tell you that President Trump would call Dr. Oz every morning at 1:30 in the morning and say, what's happening with drug pricing? Well, who'd you meet with today, et cetera, and was persistent in this. They've negotiated to get lower pricing, most favored pricing for drugs with 12 drug companies, so that this is a huge savings for America. It is making the drugs more affordable for every one of us over the age of 65.
10: That's awesome. All right, let's switch gears here. The NFL season is about to get underway here. I see that at least one in four NFL players get brain disease. What's happening here?
16: Yes, this is alarming, if you will. This is that they end up with CTE. So this was a study of the NFL players who died from 2016 to 2021. There were 878 NFL players who died, some in their 20s, some in their 80s, most in between. The main finding was simple math. 215 of 878, 25%, had CTE, or, if you will, traumatic encephalopathy. The actual prevalence could be higher because the 25% rate only considers 640 brains that were examined. And many of those that weren't examined probably had CTE. So it is, would you let your kid play tackle football or hard-hitting football if you knew they had a 25% chance of brain damage? And so we've got to make, if we're going to keep football as a American national sport, we've got to somehow make it safer and figure out how to make it less hazardous for the players who succeed on the professional level.
10: All right. And let's end with the great New York State Fair. As you know from your time living here in Central New York, it's a big deal, especially when it comes to food. Give us some advice if we're headed out to the fair, what we should do or what we should avoid.
16: Well, if you avoid all fried foods, that's good. But the healthiest foods will be the barbecue chicken, and will be the corn on the cob, I suppose coffee as a drink until you want to have a glass of beer.
10: Okay. All right. Sounds good. Thanks, Doc. Dr. Mike Roizen, the Chief Wellness Officer Emeritus at Cleveland Clinic. 6:39. Actually, let's do this. 6:39. We'll check traffic and weather together on the 10s next.
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9: 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It's been kind of soggy so far. Let's check traffic and weather together on the 10s. 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
0: 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Right now, 81 southbound, moving well through downtown with no delays at 690 and Harrison Street. 690 east is moving well from John Glenn Boulevard and 695 toward Hiawatha Boulevard, West Street in 81. And 690 west is moving well through the construction zone from Teal Ave to Townsend Street. Now in the 570 WSYR Weather Center, here's meteorologist Jason Caterina.
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1: Mostly cloudy and humid with a heavy thunderstorm today that could produce damaging winds, flash flooding, and hail, a high of 81. Partly to mostly cloudy, warm and humid tonight, coupled with showers and a thunderstorm. Any storm still capable of flash flooding and damaging winds tonight, the low down to 68. Cloudy and humid Wednesday, coupled with showers and a thunderstorm, a high of 83. From the Stellar Roofing Weather Center, I'm meteorologist Jason Caterina.
9: Well, we're getting a break from the heavy rain here in downtown Syracuse. Those heavy showers are just to the east of the city. Currently 68 degrees in Franklin Square at News Radio 570 WSYR.
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9: 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Dave Allen on Syracuse's Morning News. Still no verdict. Lindsey Clancy's defense attorney, Kevin Reddington, attacking Sean Hannity and Nancy Grace.
8: And this weekend has been horrific with the coverage. And by that I mean Mr. Hannity with his men discussing every little inch of Lindsey's symptoms and criticizing. Nancy Grace, to coin a phrase, the queen of mean, who misrepresents facts. I challenge Nancy Grace to show us where

0: correspondent Rory O'Neill. Well, reaction from Nancy Grace on Hannity.
1: Regardless of what Mr. Reddington said, the law is clear. If you show intent to kill, you are liable for murder one. Regarding my statements and her searches, not only did she search, and this was part of the evidence, the length of time of the errand she was sending her husband on, how long it would take him to get back to the home. In less than 1 hour after he left, his children were murdered. She searched to see how long he'd be gone. And as it relates to Googling methods of killing, quote, how to slit your throat to die, quote, can you turn airbags off on a Kia Sorento to have a fatal crash? How you turn off airbags, Kia Sorento? Can you treat a sociopath? She looked up all of her own symptoms. Psychosis, postpartum depression, all sorts of medical and psychiatric jargon. Why? I find that very interesting that she was looking up all of these symptoms, and I'd like to point out that her very first phone call that she made after the murders to her husband, she wanted to know where they stood. Well, I assume he was very upset. All three of his children were dead. I'm not here to please Reddington. I'm here to speak the truth as to the law and the facts of this case.
0: She's the host of Crime Stories with Nancy Grace on Fox One. That's Nancy Grace on Hannity. Be sure to listen to the Sean Hannity radio show tonight at 6, right after Lonsberry Show on News Radio 570 WSYR. Switch gears, get some money news. Here's Courtney Donahoe.
2: This is a Bloomberg Money Minute. President Trump is taking his push to lower gas prices straight to the oil refiners. Sources tell us he's set to meet with industry executives this afternoon. Invited companies include Marathon Petroleum, Chevron, and Valero Energy. The session will give the president an opportunity to hear directly from executives about market dynamics and what can be done to lower gas prices. The average nationwide is $4.10 a gallon. Turning to the markets, all eyes are on the Middle East, with the U.S. and Iran resuming strikes this week. Stock futures are looking at losses this morning to start the new month. Coming up this Friday is the August jobs report. And appliance maker Dyson is putting a camera in your mouth. The company's new $500 artificial intelligence-powered toothbrush has a built-in camera to hunt down plaque. It uses a precision jet to fire short bursts of mouth rinse at those spots. Dyson says it's marketing the device toward what it believes is a sizable portion of folks who often skip flossing. Courtney Donahoe, Bloomberg Radio.
0: 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Looks like some of the heavier rains now off to the east of downtown Syracuse. Let's check traffic and weather together on the 10s. Here's Jeff Wise.
3: 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Police are responding to an accident with possible injuries. Right now, no major problems through the construction zone on 690 westbound from T-Lab to Townsend Street. And 81 South is slow downtown at 690 and the Harrison Street off-ramp. I'm Jeff Wise on Syracuse's breaking news, weather, and traffic station. 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
7: Mostly cloudy and humid with a heavy thunderstorm today that could produce damaging winds, flash flooding, and hail, a high of 81. Partly to mostly cloudy, warm and humid tonight, coupled with showers and a thunderstorm. Any storm still capable of flash flooding and damaging winds tonight, the low down to 68. Cloudy and humid Wednesday, coupled with showers and a thunderstorm, a high of 83. From the Stellar Roofing Weather Center, I'm meteorologist Jason Caterina.
0: Those heavy showers are starting to move off to the east now. We've got cloudy skies and 68 degrees in downtown Syracuse at News Radio 570 WSYR.
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7: All right, thanks again, Dave, and good morning. Syracuse football kicking off their season Saturday at home versus New Hampshire. Here's Fran Brown talking about the expectations of this team and of the fan base.
8: My expectations are for our football team to go out and play as hard as we possibly can, for me to make sure that I have the coaches, the players, everybody ready to go out and compete so our fans can come out and have a lot of fun, right? I think it's our job to help them be able to enjoy the atmosphere and have a lot of fun, so we have to go out and compete and play as hard as we possibly can, and I think that the fans will follow that.
7: Saturday's kickoff, 12 o'clock on the ACC Network. The Buffalo Bills announcing their practice squad on Monday. Veteran linebacker Shaq Thompson back with the Bills, the team signing the 32-year-old to their practice squad. Some of the other notables returning: Shane Buechele, Frank Gore Jr., Trent Sherfield, Kenai Walker, and Geno Stone. On the diamond, the Mets topping Tampa Bay 3-2. Mark Vientos homers. Robert Staak pitching shutout ball into the sixth inning for his first major league win in 7 years. Alex Bregman hit three home runs in the Cubs' 17-3 victory over the Brewers. In all, the Cubbies hit nine dingers in the game. The Red Sox topping the Mariners 9-8 in 10. Tonight, the Syracuse Mets open up a series against the Rochester Red Wings. Syracuse men's soccer, they blanked Iona. Your final score is 3-1. From the Del Lago Sports Desk, I'm John DiTullio. 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
6: Downtown, 67 degrees. It's 7 o'clock. I'm Barry V. These are the top stories. A rabbi suspended after attempted rape charges. Sylvan Beach Fire Department mourning the loss of one of their own. And a little more to fill up the tank. Details ahead. First, a check of traffic and weather together on the 10s.
28: 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Right now in Cicero Lakeshore Road at Mud Mill Road, police are on scene of an accident there. 690 East is stop and go from West Street to the ramp to 81 South downtown, and delays on 81 South at the 690 interchange in the ramp to Harrison Street as well. Now in the 570 WSYR Weather Center, here's meteorologist Jason Katerina.
29: Mostly cloudy and humid today. A heavy thunderstorm around that could produce damaging winds, flash flooding, and hail. The high of 81. Warm and humid tonight with a couple of showers and a thunderstorm that could still produce flash flooding and damaging winds. The low down to 68 tonight.
7: Financial violence. I'm Dave Anthony, Fox News. That's what Treasury Secretary Scott Bessent warns Iran is facing with strong U.S. sanctions hitting an already hurting economy. And at the same time,
30: President Trump is reportedly now considering limited strikes to stop Iran from targeting ships in the Strait of Hormuz. The Trump administration is also exploring further action to prevent Iran from rebuilding its radar and missile systems. The potential move comes after the U.S. and Tehran exchanged strikes over the weekend, marking the first known strikes against the regime since July.
7: That's Fox's Ashley Strohmeyer. There's a leadership change in the military. Army Secretary Dan Driscoll resigns, and Fox's Jennifer Griffin reports from the Pentagon.
31: Secretary Driscoll, who's a close ally of Vice President Vance, has been butting heads with Secretary Hegseth for months now. In fact, he had disagreed with Secretary Hegseth's decision to fire many of the Army's top generals, top leaders, leading to a bit of a brain drain in the Army.
7: The polls are just opening now on primary day in Massachusetts. Among the contests, Democratic Congressman Seth Moulton challenging Senator Ed Markey. Also in Massachusetts, Lindsay Clancy's jury will deliberate a fourth day at her murder trial for killing her three children. She's using an insanity defense, citing postpartum psychosis. Fox's Nate Foy's outside the court in Plymouth.
0: The judge told the jury they can consider if prescription drugs impaired Clancy during the killings. The jury's one and only note so far involved reviewing her prescription pills. In the 4 months leading up to the killings, Clancy received 32 prescriptions and 13 psychiatric drugs.
7: There was a verdict in Las Vegas in the trial over the killing of rapper Tupac Shakur in 1996.
1: We, the jury in the above entitled case, find the defendant Dwayne Keith Davis as follows. Count one, murder with use of a deadly weapon. Guilty of first degree murder with use of a deadly weapon.
7: They deliberated less than 3 hours before convicting Davis, who did not shoot Shakur but provided the gun after his nephew got in a fight with the rapper's entourage. America's
6: 570 WSYR News Time is 7:03. A rabbi is on suspension after being charged with attempted rape.
2: The Onondaga County District Attorney's Office announced that Rabbi Peter Shachman was arrested after a sting operation. He's accused of engaging in an inappropriate conversation with someone he thought was a 14-year-old. Meantime, Temple Emmanuel has suspended Shachman. Joe Lasky, News Radio 570 WSYR.
6: The Sylvan Beach Fire Department is mourning the loss of one of their own. Ryan Voorhees, the department's third assistant fire chief, killed in a UTV accident in Lewis County over the weekend. The department released a statement asking to keep Ryan's wife, Katie, and their family in thoughts. Gas prices up ahead of the Labor Day travel weekend. AAA says the cost of a gallon of regular in Syracuse is at $4.16. Governor Kathy Hochul announcing $20 million in efforts to curb violence.
3: Hochul says the money will go to community organizations to help with services and support to young people in 10 municipalities across the state. Two of them are Syracuse and Utica. Each community will receive $2 million to strengthen youth development and mental health, increase economic and educational opportunities for young people, and address the underlying causes of violence. Dave Smith, News Radio 570 WSYR.
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4: Okay, well, the mayor of New York City is hosting a 9/11 roundtable next week before New York City marks 25 years since the attacks. The mayor will be sitting down with civilian heroes for a remembrance roundtable. The event is closed to the press. It comes as some 9/11 families started a change.org petition to prevent the mayor from attending the commemoration ceremony, with nearly 100,000 people signing in support. The families raised concerns about the New York City mayor, his public positions, saying the anniversary is one of remembrance ground in shared American values. The mayor says he will attend September 11th ceremonies. I want to welcome back the founder of Blue Lives Matter NYC, Joey Imperatrice, joins us. Joey, there's so much talk about whether the mayor will be there, whether the governor's coming, if President Trump's going to be there. What's the feeling in the city at this point?
5: The families don't want to play games for this very somber moment, right? It's been 25 years. It's a day for them to remember. It's been 25 years later. It's a day for them to mourn. They don't want to see in a circus. Right, they don't want to focus on one person, and we shouldn't focus on one person. We shouldn't make it political. We could do whatever we want every other day of the year, right? People can cause a show and turn their back any other day of the year. This day, we need to honor those that lost their lives in one of the worst, if not the worst, attack on U.S. soil ever.
4: Yeah, paint the picture. What does the day look like at this point?
5: Well, I'm very close with several families who lost loved ones on that day, right? And every day they say hits them as if it was the same day all over again. And it's a day they'll never forget, obviously, right? A day that turned their lives upside down. We have to remember most of these families didn't even get the bodies back to their loved ones, right? They're lucky if they got a piece of them or maybe their wallet or a ring, right? So I wouldn't say there's closure at this point. Some of the families, you know, to this day don't even want to go down to the site. Right, they'd rather just stay with their family or be close to their home, right, or go to the gravesite if there is one available. You know, the city, New York City, is a special place, right? Special for so many reasons, and unfortunately, we don't want to be in this category of the towers that crashed in to the buildings and losing nearly 3,000 people that day, right? It's a day where I guess all the nonsense kind of stops, you know, in some way, shape, or form. And it should stop, right? Well, we have 23 NYPD cops, 37 Port Authority police, 343 firemen, thousands killed, you know, thousands who have been suffering from 9/11-related illness. It's not over yet. And we got to really honor it. We got to keep it very, very sacred. That's what we need to do.
4: Joey, I just saw a picture of you and your son on the field at Yankee Stadium. That must have been an awesome experience. You think back to that first game when President Bush came out and threw that first pitch. Do you remember what that moment was like for New York City?
5: I'm getting chills right now thinking about it, because that's the same day, I believe, that Derek Jeter told the president, hey, don't bounce it, they'll boo you, right? And incredible to see the leadership that day. We can't just think about just the Yankees, right? What about Mike Piazza hitting that special home run that rallied the city? New York City and the athletes and celebrities actually came together, right? They put aside thinking who they were, and they came out to help this city rebuild. Seeing us make it to that World Series, Yankees should have won that year, right? And rallying back from almost getting annihilated, right? And every night there was magic in the ballpark. That's what we needed. And I believe 25 years later, we need it now. You know, there's a lot of nonsense that's gone on. A lot of politics, right? A lot of games, a lot of social media. We got to get back to what really matters. And we have to remember that 25 years ago, no one ever thought something that terrible could happen, and no one wishes for it. It goes to show that terrible things can happen whenever, when you least expect it. And that's why we always got to be on our guard. That's why we need strong leadership. That's why we need a strong military and strong law enforcement to go out there and protect us, right? We can't let our guard down. We can't take our foot off the pedal. And we all always have to make sure, or especially the people at the top, our so-called leaders, need to always have the safety of their constituents in mind.
4: Joey, let's end on a light note. What was the occasion that you and your son were on the field at Yankee Stadium, and what did he say as you were walking off the field?
5: You know, I got a beautiful 8-year-old boy, and he loves being a baseball fan. He loves the Yankees, and all he wants to do is meet Aaron Judge, right? And he goes in the field with his best friend, and he was able to have a catch. And having my son walk up the field and look at me and say, Daddy, I felt like a real Yankee, and that day is special. With all the history of the New York Yankees, and, you know, you have the pass from Babe Ruth and, you know, DiMaggio and Terry, we can go on and on and on. You have your boy on that field, right? You get to put all your worries aside for a little bit of time, and all you see is your child smile, right? I'm very grateful. There's a lot of kids in this world that are suffering from pediatric illness or terminal illnesses, right? And I got a beautiful baby boy, and I don't ever take it for granted. So to be able to do things like that is special.
4: All right. Joey, thanks so much for being on the show. We appreciate your time. God bless you, and keep up the great work. The founder of Blue Lives Matter NYC, that's Joey Imperatrice. All right, 710 News Radio 570 WSYR. Got goosebumps after that. Let's check traffic and weather together on the 10s. Here's Jeff Wise.
28: 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Right now in Cicero on Lakeshore Road at Mudmill Road, watch for an accident there being cleared. Also on 81 South, slowdowns at the 690 off-ramp downtown, and 690 East to stop and go between West Street and the 81 Southbound interchange. I'm Jeff Wise on Syracuse's breaking news, weather, and traffic station, News Radio 570 WSYR.
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29: Mostly cloudy and humid with a heavy thunderstorm today that could produce damaging winds, flash flooding, and hail, a high of 81. Partly to mostly cloudy, warm and humid tonight, coupled with showers and a thunderstorm. Any storm still capable of flash flooding and damaging winds tonight, the low down to 68. Cloudy and humid Wednesday, coupled with showers and a thunderstorm, a high of 83. From the Stellar Roofing Weather Center, I'm meteorologist Jason Caterina.
4: Well, those heavy showers are off to the east of downtown Syracuse now. We've got cloudy skies. It's damp, 67 degrees at News Radio 570 WSYR.
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4: News Radio 570 WSYR, Dave Allen on Syracuse's Morning News. It has been a soggy morning. We've had heavy showers off and on overnight, early this morning. The heavier rain now is just east of Syracuse. Are we done with the rain? If you're headed to the fair today, you're going to want to hear this forecast. We'll check traffic and weather together on the 10s coming up in just a couple of minutes. Well, as America marks the 25th anniversary of the attacks of September 11th, 2001, we're sharing some of the stories of lives touched by the tragedy.
1: I'm Tanya J. Powers, and these are the stories of 9/11. Patriotic music gripped the U.S. after 9/11 with one standout song from Grammy winner Lee Greenwood.
2: USA, I will say that as a phrase, God bless USA, was played everywhere on every radio station. And then I toured for the next year and a half with lots of events with Barbara Bush, and the president, W, because we were chasing terrorism. The military signed up. We went after them.
1: He performed at one of the first sporting events held after the attacks.
2: I'm standing on the track, and there's 250,000 people that have come to see the first NASCAR race. So I'm about ready to sing the national anthem, not God Bless USA. And the director puts his hand up and says, wait. And then the Jumbotron in the center of the field switches to Tom Brokaw on NBC. And you can see behind Tom, the bombs are falling in bags. Dad, and the headline was America Strikes Back. And he said, sing.
1: Tanya J. Powers, Fox News.
4: 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Time for Money News. Here's Courtney Donahoe.
3: This is a Bloomberg Money Minute. President Trump is taking his push to lower gas prices straight to the oil refiners. Sources tell us he's set to meet with industry executives this afternoon. Invited companies include Marathon Petroleum, Chevron, and Valero Energy. This session will give the president an opportunity to hear directly from executives about market dynamics and what can be done to lower gas prices. The average nationwide is $4.10 a gallon. Turning to the markets, all eyes are on the Middle East, with the U.S. and Iran resuming strikes this week. Stock futures are looking at losses this morning to start the new month. Coming up this Friday is the August jobs report. And appliance maker Dyson is putting a camera in your mouth. The company's new $500 artificial intelligence-powered toothbrush has a built-in camera to hunt down plaque. It uses a precision jet to fire short bursts of mouth rinse at those spots. Dyson says it's marketing the device toward what it believes is a sizable portion of folks who often skip flossing. Courtney Donahoe, Bloomberg Radio.
4: 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Let's check traffic and weather together on the 10s. Here's Jeff Wise.
28: 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Watch for an accident there being cleared. Also on 81 South, slowdowns at the 690 off-ramp downtown, and 690 East to stop and go between West Street and the 81 Southbound interchange. I'm Jeff Wise on Syracuse's breaking news, weather, and traffic station, News Radio 570 WSYR.
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29: Mostly cloudy and humid with a heavy thunderstorm today that could produce damaging winds, flash flooding, and hail, a high of 81. Partly to mostly cloudy, warm and humid tonight, coupled with showers and a thunderstorm. Any storm still capable of flash flooding and damaging winds tonight, the low down to 68. Cloudy and humid Wednesday, coupled with showers and a thunderstorm, a high of 83. From the Stellar Roofing Weather Center, I'm meteorologist Jason Catarina.
4: Well, we're getting a break from the rain here in downtown Syracuse. 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
10: Hey, thanks, and good morning. Saturday, Syracuse kicks off their season as they will play host to New Hampshire. The Orange are a big favorite. Here's head coach Fran Brown.
11: Just for us to play to our standard, just for us to play Syracuse football, to play together, care about each other, and just to make sure throughout the entire game, win, lose, or draw, that we have an intern mindset.
10: Kickoff is 12 o'clock. You can see the game on the ACC Network. The Buffalo Bills announcing their practice squad roster on Monday. Some of the notables returning: quarterback Shane Buechel, running back Frank Gore Jr., receiver Trent Sherfield, corner Kenai Walker, and safety Geno Stone. Veteran linebacker Shaq Thompson returning to Buffalo, the team signing the 32-year-old to their practice squad. Sam Howell will be the Cowboys' backup quarterback to Dak Prescott. Dallas waiving quarterback Joe Milton III on Monday. On the diamond, the Mets beat Tampa Bay. They win 3-2. Alex Bregman hit three home runs as the Cubs blow out the Brewers 17-3. In all, the Cubs hit nine dingers in the victory. The Syracuse Mets will play host to the Rochester Red Wings as they open up a six-game series. Syracuse men's soccer blanking Iona 4-0. from the Del Lago Sports Desk. I'm John DeTullio, Sports at 25 and 55, right here, News Radio 570 WSYR.
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4: It's 7:30, 67 degrees downtown. I'm Barry V. These are the top stories. A rabbi facing attempted rape charges. The old War Wars building could be apartments. And the Sylvan Beach Fire Department losing one of their chiefs. Details ahead. First, a check of traffic and weather together on the 10s.
28: 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Police are on scene of an accident there. Right now, 81 South is stop and go at 690 in Harrison Street downtown, and 690 East a delay for you at the ramp to 81 South as well. Now, in the 570 WSYR Weather Center, here's meteorologist Jason Caterina.
29: Mostly cloudy and humid today. A heavy thunderstorm around that could produce damaging winds, flash flooding, and hail. A high of 81. Warm and humid tonight with a couple of showers and a thunderstorm that could still produce flash flooding and damaging winds. The low down to 68 tonight.
42: News. I'm Therese Crowley. Financial violence. Treasury Secretary Scott Bessent says we're prepared to commit it in the next phase against Iran as President Trump vows to hit them hard for a failed missile attack on U.S. troops in Jordan, with reports that Iran military leaders are starting to flee the country.
43: The administration pointing to sanctions as a broader strategy to squeeze Iran economically. Iran's currency plunged to a record low in August, while annual inflation reached 66% in July. tonight.
42: Fox's Alex Hogan. Well, in D.C., Army Secretary Dan Driscoll submitted his resignation, but the White House hasn't accepted it yet. 30 years later, a Las Vegas jury takes less than 3 hours to find Dwayne Davis guilty of orchestrating the drive-by murder of rapper Tupac Shakur. He's facing a sentence of life in prison. 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
4: WSYR News Time is 7:33. A rabbi from Utica charged with attempted rape after online conversations with a police officer pretending to be a teenager. The Onondaga County District's Attorney's Office said Rabbi Peter Shachman was arrested in a sting operation alleging that he was engaging in inappropriate conversation with someone he thought was 14 years old. Meanwhile, Temple Emmanuel has suspended Shachman. Syracuse city officials are reviewing plans to convert the former Woolworths building downtown into apartments. The developer wants to transform the building into a 62-unit apartment complex. Under the city's zoning law, at least 7 units must be rented at rates affordable to tenants earning more than 80% of the area's median income, which comes out to be about $60,000 a year. The Sylvan Beach Fire Department is mourning the loss of one of their own.
0: Ryan Voorhees, the department's third assistant fire chief, was killed in a UTV crash in Lewis County over this past weekend. The department released a statement saying, quote, "It is with heavy hearts and extreme difficulty that we pass along the tragic and untimely death. Please keep Ryan's wife Katie, son Gabe, son Logan, and the entire family in your thoughts." Joel Askey, News Radio 570 WSYR.
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1: Well, there's an air show this weekend. I want to welcome back Mike Mueller to the show. Michael's the president of the Syracuse Thunderbirds Aero Radio Society. Mike, good morning, sir. How are you?
2: Good morning, Dave. How are you this wonderful, fine morning?
1: Yeah, it's great to have you back. You've got an event coming up this Saturday. Walk us through what's happening.
2: Most certainly. Well, Syracuse Thunderbirds Aero Radio Society, or we call ourselves STARS, we're located out in Pennaville, out Route 12, Morgan Road, north of Euclid. And we've owned our field for almost 50 years now. We have almost 100 members, and we're the largest radio-controlled club in Central New York. So Saturday at our field, which is on 649 County Route 12 in Pennaville, we will be having our 47th annual model air show.
1: Wow.
2: And we will have airplanes flying all day long, from gas-powered planes that will use, like, your weed whacker. Before they were electric, when they were gas, electric ducted fan jets. We've got a turbine powered jet, control line planes, scale planes like World War II jets and planes, 3D helicopters. It's going to be a very, very exciting day for anybody that would come out and visit us.
1: Some of these are pretty good size, aren't they?
2: Well, I have actually have a plane that is 110, has a wingspan of 110 inches, which is almost 10 feet. So yes, they can be very large planes. The turbine jets can also be very large, but they're also very expensive. So it's a mix of many different kinds of aircraft. And if you show up, especially around the noontime hour, we will have demonstrations from professionals. People actually around New York State and Pennsylvania are coming up for this show to do demonstrations. And you'll see, Dave, do you remember when you were a kid and you had the little plane that you went around in circles?
1: Oh, sure.
2: In your front yard?
1: Absolutely.
2: Yeah, we all did that. Well, we've got control line planes also, but these are with professionals. And they have combat, and there's all sorts of crazy things. So it's going to be a lot of fun. There will be food all day long. Hamburgers, hot dogs, sausage, french fries, popcorn. There actually will be a candy drop for the kids at noon. Just an awful lot of fun all day long.
1: What's the parking situation like on Saturday?
2: Well, the parking situation is we've got plenty of room to park. We're going to charge $5 per vehicle, not person, but per vehicle. as it is a fundraiser for us. So we need to bring a little bit extra money in, but there'll be plenty of room for probably 100, 200 cars. We're expecting 200 to 300 people. So it's going to be a very busy day, but it's a very fun day.
1: All right. Bring your own chairs on Saturday?
2: Yes, bring your own chairs, but we've got chairs. We'll have chairs also. We'll have tents for people to sit underneath in case it's and actually, it's going to be a beautiful day on Saturday. The weather, I guess, is going to be in the mid-70s with a little bit of wind. So if you come in the morning, come for lunch, come in the afternoon, there will be swap meets, or there will be actually a swap meet where we have different planes for sale. We will have raffles, just an awful lot of stuff for people to have a lot of fun.
1: All right, does sound like fun. Mike, thanks for being on the show. Good luck with the event on Saturday. That's Mike Mueller. Michael's the president of the Syracuse Thunderbirds Aero Radio Society. And for information about the 47th Annual Stars Model Air Show, be sure to check out our 570 WSYR Facebook page. 7:38, we will check traffic and weather together on the 10s next.
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1: 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Getting a break from the rain, at least for now. Let's check traffic and weather together on the 10s. Here's Jeff Wise.
28: 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Police are on scene of an accident there. Right now, 81 South is stop and go at 690 in Harrison Street downtown, and 690 East a delay for you at the ramp to 81 South as well. Now in the 570 WSYR Weather Center, here's meteorologist Jason Katerina.
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29: Mostly cloudy and humid with a heavy thunderstorm today that could produce damaging winds, flash flooding, and hail, a high of 81. Partly to mostly cloudy, warm and humid tonight, coupled with showers and a thunderstorm. Any storm still capable of flash flooding and damaging winds tonight, the low down to 68. Cloudy and humid Wednesday, coupled with showers and a thunderstorm, a high of 83. From the Stellar Roofing Weather Center, I'm meteorologist Jason Katerina.
1: Those heavy showers have moved off to the east now. We've got cloudy skies downtown. 67 degrees here in Syracuse on News Radio 570 WSYR.
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1: 7:45 at News Radio 570 WSYR. Dave Allen here on Syracuse's Morning News. Well, President Trump announcing new drug pricing deals with nearly a dozen drug makers.
36: We went from the highest price for pharmaceuticals, for drugs, to the lowest. We've slashed the cost of dozens of commonly used medications and ultimately everything, all drugs.
37: We are lowering prices dramatically so that Americans will be paying, instead of the highest prices in the world, the lowest prices of any developed nation in the world. And this could not have happened under any other president except for this one.
38: Could never have gotten those prices, have been close to that. Now we have 600,000 seniors already, just in 2 months, have signed up to get these medications that we project will actually be able to save money for the taxpayer, because the savings aren't only in dollars, they're in saved lives.
1: That's Dr. Oz. He's good friends with Dr. Mike Roizen. I asked Dr. Roizen earlier this morning if this is a big deal.
44: Well, it is a really big story. As you know, even just from the Bridge program. The Bridge program, if you're eligible for it, it allows people to get the GLP-1 drugs for $50 a month. Now, there's some requirements, but as I told Mehmet the other day, you know, at least 50% of my patients who are eligible for it, they don't get it, and 50% of those that aren't eligible do get it. And he said, well, I'm happy about the ones who are getting it who aren't eligible, because we're saving an awful lot of money. By people getting the GLP-1s at $50 a month, they're getting less weight. They weigh less. Their joint disease is less. Their lungs are healthier and live longer, and so the kidneys, and it decreases the risk of ulcerative colitis. That's the new thing to this week. But in fact, it decreases heart disease, stroke, and memory loss independent of its weight loss. So it's a great thing, and they expect the federal government will save $300 billion for a $30 billion expenditure. But overall, they then started negotiating, and this is, I can tell you that President Trump would call Dr. Oz every morning at

0: Nice.
1: 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Right now on 690 eastbound between Geddes Street and the West Street off-ramp, an accident with possible injuries blocking the right lane. Delay stretch back to Bear Street. 81 South also stop and go for you downtown at 690 and Harrison Street. And in Marcellus on Bishop Hill Road at Lee Mulroy Road, an accident there as well. I'm Jeff Wise on Syracuse's breaking news, weather, and traffic station, News Radio 570 WSYR.
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3: This is Lee Habib, host of Our American Stories. 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
6: Mostly cloudy and humid with a heavy thunderstorm today that could produce damaging winds, flash flooding, and hail, a high of 81. Partly to mostly cloudy, warm and humid tonight, coupled with showers and a thunderstorm. Any storm still capable of flash flooding and damaging winds tonight, the low down to 68. Cloudy and humid Wednesday, coupled with showers and a thunderstorm, a high of 83. From the Stellar Roofing Weather Center, I'm meteorologist Jason Caterina.
7: Right now, cloudy skies, a little drizzle. 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
10: 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We in 71 days are facing the most important midterm of our lifetime. 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
0: All righty, Dave, good morning again, and thank you. Syracuse men's soccer, they defeated Iona 4-0. They improved to 3-1 on the season. The host Clemson on Friday. Syracuse.

0: women, they'll visit Binghamton on Thursday night. Fran Brown and his Syracuse Orange gearing up for their season opener Saturday at home versus New Hampshire, kickoff 12 o'clock. You can see the game on the ACC Network. Syracuse field hockey, they continue their road swing at the ACC Big Ten Challenge. Upcoming on Friday, they'll take on Ohio State, 3 o'clock from Piscataway, New Jersey, before taking on Rutgers on Sunday. Start time is slated for 2 o'clock. The Buffalo Bills practice squad is all set. They have brought back veteran linebacker Shaq Thompson, the team signing the 32-year-old to the practice squad. On the diamond, the Mets beating Tampa Bay 3-2. Robert Stock pitched shutout ball into the sixth inning for his first big league win in 7 years. And the Syracuse Mets will host the Rochester Red Wings starting tonight. From the Del Lago Sports Desk, I'm John DeTullio. 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
21: 67 degrees downtown. It's 8 o'clock. I'm Barry V. These are the top stories. A rabbi charged with attempted rape. The old Woolworths downtown could become apartments. And First Responders Day at the fair. Details ahead. First, a check of traffic and weather together on the 10s.
22: 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Right now on 690 eastbound between Geddes Street and West Street, an accident with injuries has the right two lanes blocked. Right now, delays stretch back past Hiawatha Boulevard. Construction delays 690 westbound between T11 and Townsend Street, 81 south slow from Bear Street as you make your way towards 690 downtown and the Harrison Street ramp. I'm Jeff Wise on Syracuse's breaking news, weather, and traffic station, News Radio 570 WSYR.
23: Mostly cloudy and humid today. A heavy thunderstorm around that could produce damaging winds, flash flooding, and hail. The high of 81. Warm and humid tonight with a couple of showers and a thunderstorm that could still produce flash flooding and damaging winds. The low down to 68 tonight.
24: Iran keeps causing trouble in the Strait of Hormuz. I'm Dave Anthony, Fox News.
25: Overnight, another tanker coming out of the strait reported being hit by three projectiles as Iran threatens this critical waterway.
24: And as Treasury Secretary Scott Bessent warns, the U.S. will inflict financial violence with more sanctions. Fox's Trey Yingst also reports from Tel Aviv.
25: President Trump is considering a series of limited strikes against Iran to address Iranian threats against the Strait of Hormuz. One U.S. official told Axios the idea behind the plan is to reduce the risk of Iranian attacks on oil tankers.
24: Oil prices are up again today, another 2%. And Fox's Aisha Hosni reports President Trump will be focused on that this afternoon.
26: He'll be sitting down here at the White House with oil executives as he looks to drill down on gas prices here at home. And the White House hasn't yet released a list of who exactly is coming, but Reuters is reporting that Exxon is not going to be one of those participants today.
24: Speaking of the price at the pump, gas is up another penny today. AAA's national average, $4.09, starting in September for regular. It was over $4 a gallon every day in August for the first time ever. It's up to more than 1,000 people dead in the flooding catastrophe in China and Nepal as rescuers keep searching for more than 4,000 others still missing since last week. One person still unaccounted for in Arizona after flash flooding swept through the Grand Canyon. Two were killed. Dozens of others barely got out beforehand, including David Gregory, who tells Fox.
27: The park ranger came by first suggesting that we get ready for an evacuation, and then shortly thereafter saying, we're going to do an evacuation, let's go now.
24: Flooding, a big concern in Texas. Tropical Storm Edward will hit today. Fox Weather's Britta Merwin is near Galveston Bay.
28: Conditions are going to deteriorate very quickly for southeast Texas and southwest Louisiana. I mean, we are hours away from these outer rain bands lashing this coastline.
24: They could get 2 to 4 inches of rain per hour. 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
21: 570 WSYR News Time is 8:03. A Utica rabbi being charged with attempted rape after online chats with a police officer pretending to be a teenager. The Onondaga County District's Attorney's Office announcing that Peter Schachtman was arrested after a sting operation, alleging he was engaging in inappropriate conversation with someone he thought was 14 years old. Syracuse City officials are reviewing plans to convert the former Woolworths building downtown into apartments.
30: A developer wants to transform the
0: downtown building into a 62-unit apartment complex. Under the city's zoning law, at least 7 units must be rented at rates affordable to tenants earning no more than 80% of the area median income, which comes to nearly $60,000 annually for a one-person household. Joel Lasky, News Radio 570 WSYR.
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1: Today is Fire Rescue and EMS Day, with free admission to any active or retired member of the Emergency Services Organization. It's also Beef Day and Tasty Tuesday, where you can enjoy some samples for $3 to $6. A Neil Diamond tribute band will put the cherry on top with their performance at Chevy Court at 1, followed by Pop 2000 Tour at 6. Country star Scotty McCreery will entertain at the Suburban Park Stage at 8. 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
3: Well, it's been kind of a soggy Tuesday morning. The heavy showers that we had most of the night and earlier this morning have moved off to the east now. Still looks like rain. What are we in for? If you're headed out to the fair today, you're going to want to check in frequently for the latest AccuWeather forecast. We will check traffic and weather together on the 10s and get an update here in just a couple of minutes. Okay, so the president, the vice president, and the House minority leader weigh in on the war in Iran.
4: They're a failed nation. They've got 350% inflation. They have no currency. They're not paying their soldiers. Their leaders are largely dead.
5: These guys are really, really, meaning the leadership of the country, they're really crazy. And they're willing to do anything. And I think not with a whole lot of strategic wisdom behind it.
6: Hundreds of patriotic heroes have been seriously wounded. And perhaps as much as $100 billion of taxpayer money has been wasted.
3: All right, let's bring in White House correspondent John Decker. John, I don't have to tell you, we're 7 months into this thing. Where are we headed?
7: Well, I don't have a crystal ball, so I don't know where we're headed. But as you point out, this is a conflict that the president said would last 4 to 5 weeks. We're now in month 7. And if you look at the calendar, we're a little over 2 months until the midterm elections. And the president has heard a lot from his fellow Republicans who are concerned about all of this having a toll on Republicans seeking reelection in November. The president today at 1:30 in the afternoon will be meeting with oil company executives, executives who run the retail operations at gas stations across the country. We'll see what comes out of that. If that opens up to the press, I'll be in that meeting. I'm part of the White House press pool today, so we'll see if something major is announced as it relates to that. In the meantime, oil prices, because of the conflict resuming, oil prices closed over $90 a barrel yesterday. That's the highest level in over a month.
3: We're hearing that Army Secretary Dan Driscoll has submitted his resignation to the president. Do we know much about that?
7: Well, there was, I think, a lot of tension that existed between that individual and Pete Hegseth, the Secretary of Defense. There have been a lot of personnel moves that have happened during the tenure of Secretary Hegseth. He has essentially let go a number of high-ranking civilian individuals at the Pentagon, also not promoted a number of high-ranking generals and admirals at the Pentagon, and essentially ended their careers. So that is something that, you know, we are hearing about. And, you know, the individual that you just mentioned is Mr. Driscoll, is just the latest person who did not get along well with Pete Hegseth. So we see another personnel move happening at the Pentagon.
3: Totally off topic. Members of the House are back at it. I guess it'll be a week or so before the Senate returns.
7: Yeah.
3: What's the buzz around Mitch McConnell? Do we know anything at this point?
7: We know nothing other than what his office puts out. We haven't seen video of Mitch McConnell. We haven't really seen anything that indicates that he's making progress in his health issues. One of the issues that Democrats complain about is that because of that, they believe that he's not, functioning as a U.S. senator. He's not serving in the capacity representing the state of residents of Kentucky. Now, Kentucky's governor is a Democrat, so if
2: Mitch McConnell could not serve. It will be up to the Democratic governor to choose someone to fill out the remainder of his term. And clearly Republicans know that the person that the governor of Kentucky would choose would be a Democrat. So that's the reason why Republicans are not complaining about the absence of Mitch McConnell, knowing what the political repercussions would be.
3: John, have we ever seen a situation like this over the years?
2: No, maybe in the movies like Weekend at Bernie's. That's about it. I haven't seen anything in real life like this. But, you know, I think if you're a resident of Kentucky, you know, you want representation in the Senate, and you're not getting that right now because he's not able to even vote on any matter that comes up before the U.S. Senate.
3: All right, just crazy. All right, thank you, John. Great job as always. That's our White House correspondent, John Decker. It's 8:09. We will check traffic and weather together on the 10s next.
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22: 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Right now on 690 eastbound between Geddes Street and West Street, an accident with injuries blocks the right two lanes. Delay stretch back to Hiawatha Boulevard. Also in Camillus, Route 5 at Daniluck Drive, there's an accident with injuries. And in Marcellus, Bishop Hill Road at Lee Mulroy Road, an accident with possible injuries there as well. I'm Jeff Wise on Syracuse's breaking news, weather, and traffic station, News Radio 570 WSYR.
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8: 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Weather.
23: Mostly cloudy and humid with a heavy thunderstorm today that could produce damaging winds, flash flooding, and hail, a high of 81. Partly to mostly cloudy, warm and humid tonight, coupled with showers and a thunderstorm. Any storm still capable of flash flooding and damaging winds tonight, the low down to 68. Cloudy and humid Wednesday, coupled with showers and a thunderstorm, a high of 83. From the Stellar Roofing Weather Center, I'm meteorologist Jason Catarino.
3: Well, the heavier rain that we had earlier has moved off to the east now. Cloudy skies downtown, some drizzle. 67 degrees at News Radio 570 WSYR.
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3: News Radio 570, WSYR, Dave Allen here on Syracuse's Morning News. Well, as America marks the 25th anniversary of the attacks of September 11th, 2001, We're sharing some of the stories of lives touched by the tragedy.
2: I'm Tanya J. Powers, and these are the stories of 9/11. Patriotic music gripped the U.S. after 9/11 with one standout song from Grammy winner Lee Greenwood.
4: USA, I will say that as a phrase, God Bless USA, was played everywhere on every radio station. And then I toured for the next year and a half with lots of events with Barbara Bush and the president, W, because we were chasing terrorism. The military signed up. We went after them.
2: He performed at one of the first sporting events held after the attack.
4: I'm standing on the track, and there's 250,000 people that have come to see the first NASCAR race. So I'm about ready to sing the national anthem, not God Bless USA. And the director puts his hand up and says, wait. And then the Jumbotron in the center of the field switches to Tom Brokaw on NBC. And you can see behind Tom, the bombs are falling in Baghdad. And the headline was, America Strikes Back. And he said, sing.
2: Tanya J. Powers, Fox News.
3: 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Let's get some money news. Here's Courtney Donahoe.
5: This is a Bloomberg Money Minute. Los Angeles is suing State Farm for alleged delays, denials, and underpayments of property damage claims filed by victims of last year's massive wildfires. The Eaton and Palisades fires caused approximately $40 billion in insured losses. State Farm is disputing the allegations and says it will respond through the legal process. Traders have been boosting the odds the Federal Reserve will hike interest rates this month after Chair Kevin Warsh doubled down on his pledge to tame inflation. Stock futures are falling this morning to start September. And yogurt company Chobani is investing $1.2 billion to expand into high-protein milk. The food maker that turned Greek yogurt into a grocery store staple will take over a Keurig Dr. Pepper plant and warehouse in Pennsylvania. It will launch a new high-protein milk next summer. Chobani will be taking on Coca-Cola, which has found success with its ultra-filtered milk brand, Fairlife. Chobani will reduce sugar and remove water from its milk to boost protein. Courtney Donahoe, Bloomberg Radio.
3: 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Looks like we could be in for more rain. Let's check traffic and weather together on the 10s. Here's Jeff Wise.
6: 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Right now, 690 East between Geddes Street and West Street. An accident with injuries there blocks the right two lanes. Delay stretch back to Bear Street. Also a construction delay, 690 westbound. As you make your way between Teal Ave and Townsend Street. And in Camillus on Route 5 at Daniluck Drive, an accident with possible injuries there as well. I'm Jeff Wise on Syracuse's breaking news, weather, and traffic station. 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
8: 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Weather.
11: Mostly cloudy and humid with a heavy thunderstorm today that could produce damaging winds, flash flooding, and hail, a high of 81. Partly to mostly cloudy, warm and humid tonight, coupled with showers and a thunderstorm. Any storm still capable of flash flooding and damaging winds tonight, the low down to 68. Cloudy and humid Wednesday, coupled with showers and a thunderstorm, a high of 83. From the Stellar Roofing Weather Center, I'm meteorologist Jason Caterina.
3: Well, we see some scattered showers moving across central New York again. Right now, downtown cloudy skies. It is currently 67 here at News Radio 570 WSYR.
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21: All right, thanks again, Dave, and good morning. Syracuse football kicking off their season Saturday at home versus New Hampshire. Here's Fran Brown talking about the expectations of this team and of the fan base.
22: My expectations are for our football team to go out and play as hard as we possibly can, for me to make sure that I have the coaches, the players, everybody ready to go out and compete so our fans can come out and have a lot of fun, right? I think it's our job to help them be able to enjoy the atmosphere and have a lot of fun. So we have to go out and compete and play as hard as we possibly can. And I think that the fans will follow that.
21: Saturday's kickoff, 12 o'clock on the ACC Network. The Buffalo Bills announcing their practice squad on Monday. Veteran linebacker Shaq Thompson back with the Bills, the team signing the 32-year-old to their practice squad. Some of the other notables returning: Shane Buechele, Frank Gore Jr., Trent Sherfield, Kenai Walker, and Geno Stone. On the diamond, the Mets topping Tampa Bay 3-2. Mark Vientos homers. Robert Staak pitching shutout ball into the sixth inning for his first major league win in 7 years. Alex Bregman hit three home runs in the Cubs 17-3 victory over the Brewers. In all, the Cubbies hit nine dingers in the game. The Red Sox topping the Mariners 9-8 in 10. Tonight, the Syracuse Mets open up a series against the Rochester Red Wings. Syracuse men's soccer, they blanked Iona. Your final score is 3-1. From the Del Lago Sports Desk, I'm John DiTullio. 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
3: Downtown, 68 degrees. It's 8:30. I'm Barry V. These are the top stories. A rabbi suspended after attempted rape charges. Sylvan Beach Fire Department mourns the loss of one of their own. And a little more to fill up the tank. Details ahead. First, a check of traffic and weather together on the 10s.
11: 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Right now, 690 East between Geddes Street and West Street. An accident with injuries there blocks the right two lanes. Delay stretch back to Bear Street. Also a construction delay, 690 westbound. As you make your way between Teal Ave and Townsend Street. And in Camillus on Route 5 at Daniluck Drive, an accident with possible injuries there as well. I'm Jeff Wise on Syracuse's breaking news, weather, and traffic station. 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
23: Mostly cloudy and humid today. A heavy thunderstorm around that could produce damaging winds, flash flooding, and hail. The high of 81. Warm and humid tonight with a couple of showers and a thunderstorm that could still produce flash flooding and damaging winds. The low down to 68 tonight.
24: News, I'm Gianna Gelosi. President Trump reportedly considering limited strikes to stop Iran from targeting ships in the Strait of Hormuz.
25: One U.S. official told Axios the idea behind the plan is to reduce the risk of Iranian attacks on oil tankers, U.S. Navy ships, and Air Force aircraft to mow the lawn. Overnight, another tanker coming out of the strait reported being hit by three projectiles.
24: It's Fox's Trey Yanks. With oil shipping tied in the strait, President Trump is set to meet with oil refiners as he works to boost America's energy independence and bring down costs.
0: And the White House hasn't yet released a list of who exactly is coming, but Reuters is reporting that Exxon is not going to be one of those participants today. Meanwhile, the president says he is tapping into Venezuelan oil as the country grants 100-year concessions.
24: It's Fox's Aisha Hosni. 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
3: 570 WSYR News Time is 8:33. A rabbi is on suspension after being charged with attempted rape.
4: The Onondaga County District Attorney's Office announced that Rabbi Peter Shachman was arrested after a sting operation. He's accused of engaging in an inappropriate conversation with someone he thought was a 14-year-old. Meantime, Temple Emmanuel has suspended Shachman. Jolaski, News Radio 570 WSYR.
3: The Sylvan Beach Fire Department is mourning the loss of one of their own. Ryan Voorhees, the department's third assistant fire chief, killed in a UTV accident in Lewis County over the weekend. The department released a statement asking to keep Ryan's wife, Katie, and their family in thoughts. Gas prices up ahead of the Labor Day travel weekend. AAA says the cost of a gallon of regular in Syracuse is at $4.16. Governor Kathy Hochul announcing $20 million in efforts to curb violence.
5: Hochul says the money will go to community organizations to help with services and support to young people in 10 municipalities across the state. Two of them are Syracuse and Utica. Each community will receive $2 million to strengthen youth development and mental health, increase economic and educational opportunities for young people, and address the underlying causes of violence. Dave Smith, News Radio 570 WSYR.
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6: Okay, so the mayor of New York City will be hosting a 9/11 roundtable next week before the 25th anniversary of the attacks. The mayor will be sitting down with civilian heroes for a remembrance roundtable. The event will be closed to the press. This comes as 9/11 families started a change.org petition to prevent the mayor from attending the commemoration ceremony. Let's welcome back the founder of Blue Lives Matter NYC to the show. Joey Imperatrice joins us. Joey, there's a lot of talk about, you know, will the mayor be there? Will the governor be there? Will the president be there? What do you folks in New York City want?
7: The families don't want to play games for this very somber moment, right? It's been 25 years. It's a day for them to remember. It's been 25 years later. It's a day for them to mourn. They don't want this being a circus, right? They don't want to focus on one person, and we shouldn't focus on one person. We shouldn't make it political. We could do whatever we want every other day of the year, right? People can cause a show and turn their back any other day of the year. This day, we need to honor those that lost their lives in one of the worst, if not the worst, attack on U.S. soil ever.
6: Yeah, paint the picture. What does the day look like at this point?
7: Well, I'm very close with several families who lost loved ones on that day, right? And every day they say hits them as if it was the same day all over again. And it's a day they'll never forget, obviously, right? A day that turned their lives upside down. We have to remember most of these families didn't even get the bodies back to their loved ones, right? They're lucky if they got a piece of them or maybe their wallet or a ring, right? So I wouldn't say there's closure at this point. Some of the families, you know, to this day don't even want to go down to the site, right? They'd rather just stay with their family or be close to their home, right, or go to the gravesite if there is one available. The city, New York City is a special place, right? Special for so many reasons. And unfortunately, we don't want to be in this category of the towers that crashed in to the buildings and losing nearly 3,000 people that day, right? It's a day where I guess all the nonsense kind of stops, you know, in some way, shape, or form. And it should stop, right? Well, we have 23 NYPD cops, 37 Port Authority police, 343 firemen, thousands killed, you know, thousands who have been suffering from 9/11-related illness. It's not over yet. And we got to really honor it. We got to keep it very, very sacred. That's what we need to do.
6: Joey, I just saw a picture of you and your son on the field at Yankee Stadium. That must have been an awesome experience. You think back to that first game when President Bush came out and threw that first pitch. Do you remember what that moment was like for New York City?
7: I'm getting chills right now thinking about it, because that's the same day I believe that Derek Jeter told the president, hey, don't balance it, they'll boo you. Right? And incredible to see the leadership that day. We can't just think about just the Yankees, right? What about Mike Piazza hitting that special home run that rallied the city? New York City and the athletes and celebrities actually came together, right? They put aside thinking who they were, and they came out to help this city rebuild. Seeing us make it to that World Series, which the Yankees should have won that year, right? And rallying back from almost getting annihilated, right? And every night there was magic in the ballpark. That's what we needed. And I believe 25 years later, we need it now. You know, there's a lot of nonsense that's gone on, a lot of politics, right? A lot of games, a lot of social media. We got to get back to what really matters. And we have to remember that 25 years ago, no one ever thought something that terrible could happen, and no one wishes for it. It goes to show that terrible things can happen whenever, when you least expect it. And that's why we always got to be on our guard. That's why we need strong leadership. That's why we need a strong military and strong law enforcement to go out there and protect us, right? We can't let our guard down. We can't take our foot off the pedal. And we all always have to make sure, or especially the people at the top, our so-called leaders, they always have the safety of their constituents in mind.
3: Joey, let's end on a light note. What was the occasion that you and your son were on the field at Yankee Stadium, and what did he say as you were walking off the field?
7: Yeah, I got a beautiful 8-year-old boy, and he loves being a baseball fan. He loves the Yankees, and all he wants to do is meet Aaron Judge, right? And he goes in the field with his best friend, and he was able to have a catch. And having my son walk up the field and look at me and say, Daddy, I felt like a real Yankee, and that day is special. With all the history of the New York Yankees, and, you know, you have the pass from Babe Ruth, and, you know, DiMaggio and Kerrigan, we can go on and on and on. You have your boy on that field, right? You get to put all your worries aside for a little bit of time, and all you see is your child smile, right? I'm very grateful. There's a lot of kids in this world that are suffering from pediatric illness or terminal illnesses, right? And I got a beautiful baby boy, and I don't ever take it for granted. So to be able to do things like that is special.
3: Yeah, Joey, thanks for sharing your story this morning. God bless you, sir. We'll do it again soon. The founder of Blue Lives Matter NYC, that is Joey Imperatrice. Wow, I got goosebumps. It's 8:39. We will check traffic and weather together on the 10s next.
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3: It's 8:40, News Radio 570, WSYR. If you're headed out to the fair today, what's the forecast? Let's check traffic and weather together on the 10s. We'll start with the roads first. Here's Jeff Wise.
11: 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There is an accident with injuries blocking the right two lanes. Delay stretch back to Hiawatha Boulevard. In East Syracuse, Thompson Road at 298, there is a crash. Also in Camillus, Route 5 at Danilock Drive, an accident. And in Marcellus, Bishop Hill Road at Lee Mulroy Road, an accident with possible injuries. I'm Jeff Wise on Syracuse's breaking news, weather, and traffic station, News Radio 570 WSYR.
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23: Mostly cloudy and humid with a heavy thunderstorm today that could produce damaging winds, flash flooding, and hail, a high of 81. Partly to mostly cloudy, warm and humid tonight, coupled with showers and a thunderstorm. Any storm still capable of flash flooding and damaging winds tonight, the low down to 68. Cloudy and humid Wednesday, coupled with showers and a thunderstorm, a high of 83. From the Stellar Roofing Weather Center, I'm meteorologist Jason Caterina.
3: Right now, mostly cloudy. 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
3: 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How did my father become the scheming mastermind? 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
19: Peace Radio 570 WSYR. Dave Allen on Syracuse's Morning News. Little sunshine poking through the clouds downtown. That's nice. I don't think that's going to last very long. We're tracking another line of showers coming across Lake America this morning. What is the forecast? We'll check traffic and weather together on the 10s here in just a bit. Some gun news I want to touch on. So briefs have been filed in the first challenge of a so-called assault weapons ban.
20: The Second Amendment Foundation has filed its brief with the U.S. Supreme Court in cases meant to challenge both the state of Connecticut and Cook County, Illinois. That's the Chicago area. There are separate cases regarding bans of what gun control activists call assault weapons, usually meant to refer to semi-automatic modular rifles. As per their brief, the SAF argues that since these firearms are otherwise legal and commonly owned and in use, it would be a violation.

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2: 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There is an accident with injuries blocking the right two lanes. Delay stretch back to Hiawatha Boulevard. In East Syracuse, Thompson Road at 298, there is a crash. Also in Camillus, Route 5 at Daniluk Drive, an accident. And in Marcellus, Bishop Hill Road at Lee Mulroy Road, an accident with possible injuries. I'm Jeff Wise on Syracuse's breaking news, weather, and traffic station, News Radio 570 WSYR.
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7: Mostly cloudy and humid with a heavy thunderstorm today that could produce damaging winds, flash flooding, and hail, a high of 81. Partly to mostly cloudy, warm and humid tonight, coupled with showers and a thunderstorm. Any storm still capable of flash flooding and damaging winds tonight, the low down to 68. Cloudy and humid Wednesday, coupled with showers and a thunderstorm, a high of 83. From the Stellar Roofing Weather Center, I'm meteorologist Jason Caterina.
1: Right now, clouds, some sunshine poking through, and do have some scattered showers. I see rain just north of the thruway. 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
12: It's obvious that renaming our half of Lake Ontario Lake America has caused problems for America. My largest one is that when swimming in Lake America now, I'll be far less comfortable urinating. It would be like I was despoiling my native land. So I guess I'll just have to hold it. This brouhaha over the name of a lake is kind of embarrassing. One, I don't give a damn what it's called. Two, when Trump leaves the White House, it's going to be Lake Ontario forever. Three, the real issue here is that we are being screwed three ways from Sunday by Canada when it comes to trade, right? We buy a lot of stuff from them, but they protect their markets so that their citizens can't buy very much stuff from us. They cheat. They do so to the tune of approximately $150 billion a year. That means at the end of the year, their economy is $150 billion richer, and our economy is $150 billion poorer. And they do that year after year. And that negatively impacts the prosperity of our area. The fruit of our farms and of our factories is increasingly not welcome in their country. And that hurts us. They do that because they are cheating. That $150 billion approximately that they make off us each year, that balances their international trade books. Without that trade surplus from America, which they get, again, by cheating against our economy, were it not for that $150 billion cushion, they would be net

0: trade deficit country, and they would be losing wealth year after year. We carry them on our backs. And that's the thing you ought to remember. That's the thing that ought to piss you off, no matter what you call the lake.
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2: All righty, Dave, good morning again, and thank you. Syracuse men's soccer, they defeated Iona 4-0. They improved to 3-1 on the season. They'll host Clemson on Friday. 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Fran Brown and his Syracuse Orange gearing up for their season opener Saturday at home versus New Hampshire, kickoff 12 o'clock. You can see the game on the ACC Network. 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Upcoming on Friday, they'll take on Ohio State, 3 o'clock from Piscataway, New Jersey, before taking on Rutgers on Sunday. Start time is slated for 2 o'clock. The Buffalo Bills practice squad is all set. They've brought back veteran linebacker Shaq Thompson, the team signing the 32-year-old to the practice squad. On the diamond, the Mets beating Tampa Bay 3-2. Robert Stock pitched shutout ball into the sixth inning for his first big league win in 7 years. And the Syracuse Mets will host the Rochester Red Wings starting tonight. From the Del Lago Sports Desk, I'm John DiTullio. 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
1: It's 9 o'clock, 68 degrees in downtown Syracuse. I'm Perry V. These are the top stories. A rabbi facing attempted rape charges. The old Woolworths building downtown could be apartments. And Sylvan Beach Fire Department mourning one of their own. Details ahead. First, a check of the latest forecast.
20: 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Right now, 690 eastbound between Geddes Street and West Street. An accident there has the right two lanes blocked. In East Syracuse, Thompson Road at 298, there's a crash. In Camillus, Route 5 at Danelec Drive, an accident. And in Marcellus, Bishop Hill Road at Lee Mulroy Road, an accident with possible injuries. I'm Jeff Wise on Syracuse's breaking news, weather, and traffic station, News Radio 570 WSYR.
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23: Mostly cloudy and humid today. A heavy thunderstorm around that could produce damaging winds, flash flooding, and hail. A high of 81. Warm and humid tonight with a couple of showers and a thunderstorm that could still produce flash flooding and damaging winds. The low down to 68 tonight.
24: Oil and gas prices rise again.
25: I'm Dave Anthony, Fox News. Oil's up more than 2%. Gas is a penny higher, putting AAA's national average for regular at $4.09 to start a new month after topping $4 a gallon every day in August for the first time ever, something President Trump will focus on at an afternoon meeting.
26: Everyone from small, mid-sized to large refiners today here at the White House. And the Interior Secretary, Doug Burgum, is telling us they're going to talk about red tape regulations on specific states like California and getting back to a policy where they're actually supporting these refiners into producing more gas to bring gas prices down.
25: Fox's Aisha Hosni also reports the U.S. keeps hitting Iran hard economically with sanctions and maybe militarily.
26: The president yesterday did say that if there were any future strikes on Iran, they would be limited. However, he did say that the U.S. might still smack them.
25: There's some friction in the military. Army Secretary Dan Driscoll has resigned after months of reported clashes with War Secretary Pete Hegseth. It is back to work this hour for jurors at Lindsey Clancy's murder trial, about to deliberate a fourth day, her insanity defense.
27: The jury will decide if Lindsey Clancy knew what she was doing and if she could have stopped it when she strangled her three young children in January of 2023.
25: Fox's Nate Foy outside the courthouse in Plymouth, Massachusetts. If convicted, she could get life in prison. But in Utah, Tyler Robinson could face the death penalty in Charlie Kirk's assassination. And as Fox's Matt Finn reports from Provo, there's a key hearing 3 hours from now.
27: Tyler Robinson has yet to even enter a plea. So today, Judge Tony Graff is expected to rule on whether there's enough probable cause in this case to take it to trial. Now, both the defense and the prosecution have submitted lengthy written arguments for and against a murder trial.
25: In Las Vegas, Dwayne Davis convicted of murder in the shooting death of Tupac Shakur, the rapper, nearly 30 years ago. 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
1: 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A rabbi from Utica charged with attempted rape after online conversations with a police officer pretending to be a teenager.
0: The Onondaga County District's Attorney's Office said Rabbi Peter Shachman was arrested in a sting operation, alleging that he was engaging in inappropriate conversation with someone he thought was 14 years old. Meanwhile, Temple Emmanuel has suspended Shachman. Syracuse city officials are reviewing plans to convert the former Woolworths building downtown into apartments. The developer wants to transform the building into a 62-unit apartment complex. Under the city's zoning law, at least 7 units must be rented at rates affordable to tenants earning more than 80% of the area's median income, which comes out to be about $60,000 a year. The Sylvan Beach Fire Department is mourning the loss of one of their own.
2: Ryan Voorhees, the department's third assistant fire chief, was killed in a UTV crash in Lewis County over this past weekend. The department released a statement saying, quote, "It is with heavy hearts and extreme difficulty that we pass along the tragic and untimely death. Please keep Ryan's wife Katie, son Gabe, son Logan, and the entire family in your thoughts." Joel Askey, News Radio 570 WSYR.
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10: Three staccato cries of Mayday and an eyewitness report of a mid-air explosion is about all that is known this morning of the British Columbia air disaster, which yesterday claimed 52 lives.
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19: Welcome to the Glenn Beck program. Robin, who's a founding Torch insider, said, Glenn, Torch is becoming nothing more than the Trump network. I hope that is not true. I have told my my producers over and over in the last few months

0: I got to make sure that my friendship does not cloud anything. Yes, I am talking to the president. He doesn't take my advice on things. And quite honestly, my job is more important than my friendship. My oath to you is more important. And I think you know that to be true because I went against everyone when he was very popular. And I said, I think he's going to be a disaster. And you know what happened. I almost lost my whole company and I did not change. Until he showed me that I was wrong by his actions. The minute his actions are showing me bad things, but I really think that this president is getting a raw deal because no one sees the picture. And so, yes, I am pounding the big scene and the big picture because I think it's really important. I don't know anybody else who is doing it. Somebody has to do it. I wish they would do it, but they don't. But I think what he's doing is right, and so I will stand by that.
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5: Downtown, 68 degrees. It's 10 o'clock. Hi, Barry V. These are the top stories. A rabbi suspended after attempted rape charges. Sylvan Beach Fire Department mourns the loss of one of their own. And a little more to fill up the tank. Details ahead. First, a check of the latest forecast.
6: 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Right now in the city on West Onondaga Street at South Ave, an accident with possible injuries is being cleared. Also in the city on Harrison Street at South Townsend Street, there's a crash. And 690 West construction continues from Teal Ave to Townsend Street. That's still down to two lanes. I'm Jeff Wise on Syracuse's Breaking News, Weather, and Traffic Station, News Radio 570 WSYR.
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8: This is Lee Habib, host of Our American Stories. On our next episode, we'll share the story of America's first freedom rider and the future president who desegregated New York's streetcars with her. You won't want to miss the next episode of Our American Stories.
9: Mostly cloudy and humid with a heavy thunderstorm today that could produce damaging winds, flash flooding, and hail, a high of 81. Tonight, still a couple of showers and a thunderstorm capable of flash flooding and damaging winds. Otherwise, warm and humid, the low just down to 68 tonight.
10: Two murder cases in two courtrooms in two states. I'm Dave Anthony, Fox News. One is ending. Lindsey Clancy's jury just started a fourth day deliberating in Plymouth, Massachusetts.
11: They were probably tired. It's emotionally draining and very, very taxing, and they spend all day except for a little lunch breaks.
10: Clancy's attorney, Kevin Reddington, is using an insanity defense in the killing of Clancy's three children. In Utah, a judge could decide today if Tyler Robinson will go on trial in conservative activist Charlie Kirk's assassination.
12: Tyler Robinson is charged with aggravated murder, which carries the death penalty. It's aggravated because the state alleges the shooter, Tyler Robinson, shot into a crowd, which carried a risk of harming other people. But Robinson's defense is challenging that heightened aggravated factor.
10: Fox's Matt Finn outside the court in Provo. President Trump's again urging the governor of Illinois to call him so he can send the National Guard to Chicago, something Democrat J.B. Pritzker insists won't happen to deal with what the president called in a Truth Social post this morning, Chicago violence unchecked at record levels. This is the day after a murder in New York City's famous Times Square.
13: Investigators say a woman pulled out two large butcher knives out of a Target bag and stabbed two people. She killed a 32-year-old woman who was here from New Jersey.
10: The attacker is also dead. Fox's Alexis McAdams reports from Times Square. Police shot her.
13: Officers say they told her to drop the weapons over and over again and even tried to taser, which was unsuccessful, before these shots were fired.
10: The U.S. could attack Iran again, with President Trump considering strikes that would reportedly be very limited, while Fox's Trey Yingst in Tel Aviv says
14: Iran's President Masoud Pezeshkian has indicated Iran is still interested in an agreement, but President Trump told Fox News he isn't sure he can depend on Iran for a deal, as the Iranian economy is under new economic strain due to the ongoing U.S. sanctions and the naval blockade.
10: As for our economy, the president will meet with oil refiners today, discussing lowering gas prices that continue to top $4 a gallon. 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
5: 570 WSYR News Time is 10:03. A rabbi is on suspension after being charged with attempted rape.
15: The Onondaga County District Attorney's Office announced that Rabbi Peter Shachman was arrested after a sting operation. He's accused of engaging in an inappropriate conversation with someone he thought was a 14-year-old. Meantime, Temple Emmanuel has suspended Shachman. Joe Lasky, News Radio 570 WSYR.
5: The Sylvan Beach Fire Department is mourning the loss of one of their own. Ryan Voorhees, the department's third assistant fire chief, killed in a UTV accident in Lewis County over the weekend. The department released a statement asking to keep Ryan's wife, Katie, and their family in thoughts. Gas prices up ahead of the Labor Day travel weekend. AAA says the cost of a gallon of regular in Syracuse is at $4.16. Governor Kathy Hochul announcing $20 million in efforts to curb violence.
16: Hochul says the money will go to community organizations to help with services and support to young people in 10 municipalities across the state. Two of them are Syracuse and Utica. Each community will receive $2 million to strengthen youth development and mental health, increase economic and educational opportunities for young people, and address the underlying causes of violence. Dave Smith, News Radio 570 WSYR.
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7: Mostly cloudy and 72 at 11 o'clock. I'm Dave Smith. These are the top stories. Six people recovering after two separate crashes yesterday, one involving an ambulance. State's Climate Change Superfund Act has been struck down. And the jury in the Lindsey Clancy murder trial telling the judge this morning they can't reach a decision. The judge says, keep trying. Details ahead. First traffic and weather together.
8: 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The right lane is closed due to road construction, and 81 north into downtown from 481 to the 690 split. Everything is moving up to speed. I'm Kenny Dees on Syracuse's breaking news, weather, and traffic station, News Radio 570 WSYR.
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10: Mostly cloudy and humid with a heavy thunderstorm today that could produce damaging winds, flash flooding, and hail. A high of 81. Tonight, still a couple of showers and a thunderstorm capable of flash flooding and damaging winds. Otherwise, warm and humid. The low just down to 68 tonight.
11: Lindsey Clancy's jury is deadlocked.
12: I'm Dave Anthony, Fox News. After starting a fourth day deliberating whether she's guilty of murder and the killing of her three children, they sent a note to the judge.
13: I've got your question, and the question is, after many hours of deliberation, we are unable to come to a unanimous decision.
12: And this was Judge William Sullivan's response a short time ago.
13: I know that this was a long trial, all right? I know there were over 80 witnesses. There were over 300 exhibits. But because of that, I'm going to ask you to go back out.
12: So they're trying again, resuming deliberations now, considering Clancy's insanity defense. An hour from now, there's a hearing in another murder case.
14: Next week marks 1 year that Charlie Kurtz's assassination was captured on video here in Utah. His alleged killer, Tyler Robinson, has yet to even enter a plea, but that could change today. Judge Tony Graff is expected to make a ruling on whether there's enough probable cause to send this case to trial.
12: Fox's Matt Finn outside the court in Provo. There's a meeting of financial leaders from around the world in Asheville, North Carolina. Treasury Secretary Scott Bessent said this about Iran.
15: We are going to economically asphyxiate this regime.
12: Telling Fox Business's Larry Kudlow.
15: My job is to make sure that they want to have a deal. And they will want to have one.
12: Working to impose even more economic sanctions on Iran, President Trump is also considering more limited military strikes as oil prices rise another 2%. Fox's Aisha Hosni reports oil refinery executives will be at a White House meeting today.
16: The Interior Secretary, Doug Burgum, who will be in the room with the president, as well as the Energy Secretary, tells Fox News that they're going to talk about regulations, red tape, how to change policy, make it better, to make it easier for these guys to put out more gas.
12: AAA's National Laboratory regular $4.09 per gallon today. 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
7: 570 WSYR News Time is 11:03. Six people are recovering after two separate crashes yesterday, one involving an ambulance.
17: Onondaga County Sheriff's Office says five males were in a vehicle driving on State Route 11 on the Onondaga Nation when they lost control and crashed. Four of them were taken to the hospital. An ambulance heading to the scene lost control and crashed on Route 11A. Two men from the ambulance were hospitalized. All six are in stable condition. Marty Casper, News Radio, 570 WSYR.
7: The state's Climate Change Superfund Act has been struck down. The law seeks to collect $75 billion in retroactive penalties from oil and gas companies, blaming them for greenhouse gas emissions. But a federal judge called it beyond the limits of state law. The Federal Clean Air Act supersedes it. Governor Hochul signed that law in December of 2024, and it was revised last year. The ruling could affect other similar funds in other states. A Utica rabbi has been suspended after he was charged with attempted rape. The Onondaga County District Attorney's Office has charged the rabbi, Peter Schuckman, after he was arrested, allegedly after engaging in an inappropriate conversation with who he thought was a 14-year-old. In fact, it was a member of law enforcement. Meanwhile, Temple Emmanuel has suspended Schuckman. And the city of Syracuse looking at plans presented by a developer to convert the former Woolworths building into 62 apartments. Your next news at 11:30. 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
8: Cloudy and 72 at 12 o'clock. I'm Dave Smith, and these are the top stories. 59-year-old man recovering after Syracuse police say he was stabbed last night. Another Syracuse man facing a slew of charges after a traffic stop by state police. And the jury in the Lindsey Clancy triple murder trial being asked by the judge to keep deliberating after they say they can't reach a decision. Details ahead. First, traffic and weather together.
9: 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I'm Kenny Dees on Syracuse's breaking news, weather, and traffic station, News Radio 570, WSYR.
10: Mostly cloudy and humid with a heavy thunderstorm today that could produce damaging winds, flash flooding, and hail, a high of 81. Tonight, still a couple of showers and a thunderstorm capable of flash flooding and damaging winds. Otherwise, warm and humid, the low just down to 68 tonight.
11: Keep trying. I'm Lisa Brady, Fox News. That message from Judge William Sullivan at the Lindsey Clancy murder trial after the jury in Massachusetts sent their second note in 4 days of deliberations telling the judge they can't reach a unanimous decision.
12: I'm going to ask you to go back out, keeping in mind all of the instructions that I gave you, to go out and to continue your deliberations at this time.
11: Prosecutors argue Clancy could control her actions the day her three young children were strangled. The defense says she was suffering psychosis and should not be held criminally responsible. In Utah, the latest hearing begins at this hour for Charlie Kirk's accused assassin Tyler Robinson. The judge is expected to rule on whether the case will go to trial. President Trump reportedly considering a variety of limited strikes on Iran to address threats in the Strait of Hormuz.
13: Axios reports the idea behind the plan is to reduce the risk of Iranian attacks on oil tankers, U.S. Navy ships, and Air Force aircraft to mow the lawn, as this person put it. Overnight, another tanker coming out of the Strait of Hormuz reported being hit by three projectiles as Iran threatens this critical waterway.
11: Fox's Trey Yingst in Tel Aviv. Iran's president signaling he's still open to making a deal. President Trump meets today with oil refiners and distributors as part of an effort to lower gas prices. This as Democrats keep hammering affordability concerns.
14: House Republicans continue to cave to Donald Trump and will always rubber stamp his costly agenda. But Democrats won't.
11: House Democratic Caucus Chair Pete Aguilar, but House Speaker Mike Johnson says he's very optimistic about the midterms.
15: Do American families want a return to rampant inflation, record crime, record illegal immigration that we had under Democrat governance? Or do they want to continue the restoration of common sense?
11: Heavy rain and possible flooding heading for Texas and Louisiana as Tropical Storm Edward heads for the Gulf Coast. 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
8: WSYR News, time is 12:03. A 59-year-old man's recovering after Syracuse police say he was stabbed last night.
16: Officers responded to the 1500 block of South Salina Street near the West Park Apartments around 9:30, where they found the man with stab wounds to the face and head. He was hospitalized in critical but stable condition. Police are not sure where the stabbing actually took place. Dominic Ciccarelli, News Radio 570 WSYR.
8: A Syracuse man charged after a traffic stop. State police pulled over 36-year-old Milton Griffin on Emerson Ave. He actually drove into a driveway and then he got out of the car trying to act like he wasn't driving. A search of the vehicle found cocaine, crack cocaine, meth pills, and psychedelic mushrooms. They also found a handgun with a high-capacity mag, drug packaging materials, three cell phones, and nearly $2,000 in cash. He's facing a slew of charges, including seven felonies. Utica rabbi had been suspended after he was charged with attempted rape. Rabbi Peter Schachtman was arrested after allegedly engaging in an inappropriate conversation with what he thought was a 14-year-old. In fact, it was a member of law enforcement. Meanwhile, Temple Emmanuel has suspended Rabbi Schachtman. New York State Quitline is urging smokers and vapers to quit for their pets' sake. A new Quit for Your Pet campaign runs through Halloween. Health officials say secondhand smoke, vaping residue, and nicotine products can harm pets, increasing the risk of cancer, respiratory problems, and poisoning. Your next news at 12:30. 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
5: Mostly cloudy, 79 at 2 o'clock. I'm Dave Smith. These are the top stories. 59-year-old man recovering after Syracuse police say he was stabbed last night. Another Syracuse man facing a slew of charges after a traffic stop by state police. And the jury in the Lindsey Clancy triple murder trial being asked by the judge to keep deliberating after they say they can't reach a decision. Details ahead. First traffic and weather together.
6: 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The right lane is closed due to road construction, and 481 south from 690 to 81 on the south side. Everything is moving up to speed. I'm Kenny Dees on Syracuse's breaking news, weather, and traffic station, News Radio 570 WSYR.
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8: Mostly cloudy and humid with a heavy thunderstorm today that could produce damaging winds, flash flooding, and hail. A high of 81. Tonight, still a couple of showers and a thunderstorm capable of flash flooding and damaging winds. Otherwise, warm and humid. The low just down to 68 tonight.
9: Explosions in Iran. I'm Lisa Brady, Fox News. CENTCOM says the U.S. military is targeting Iran's Revolutionary Guard Corps after Iran's recent attempted attacks on U.S. forces in the region and commercial shipping around the Strait of Hormuz.
10: Last night, there was another Iranian projectile fired at a Saudi tanker that was passing through the strait or toward the strait.
9: Fox's Jennifer Griffin reports that was the fourth ship targeted by Iran in the past week.
10: There have been 8 ships who have been targeted or struck by Iranian missiles since July 14th. So this is an ongoing problem. The IRGC either doesn't have control of the units that are firing these, or this is a low-level asymmetric warfare that they are attempting.
9: President Trump calls the new U.S. strikes large and powerful, but warns Iran will be hit much harder if it retaliates for what he calls a very justified attack. This as the U.S. continues a ramped-up economic pressure campaign on Iran.
11: And of course, the Strait of Hormuz that President Trump just started striking again is important because of the oil. These strikes, of course, mean that the Iranians have not been responding the way that the president and his team thought they would to the economic D-Day that Scott Bessent rolled out a few days ago.
9: Fox's Peter Ducey at the White House, where the president has a meeting with oil refiners and distributors. The National Weather Service says landfall is imminent as Tropical Storm Edward bears down on the Gulf Coast along the Texas-Louisiana border. Flash flooding, a top concern.
12: It truly is the rain impact that's going to be most concerning. We have a flood watch across parts of southeast Texas where we could pick up 2 to 4 inches of rain in less than an hour. So when you're facing the reality of 6 to 8 hours of that intensity of rain, we're likely going to see some street flooding.
9: Fox Weather's Britta Merwin in Port Arthur, Texas. Edward now centered about 25 miles southeast of there. 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
5: WSYR News Time is 2:03. A 59-year-old man's recovering after Syracuse police say he was stabbed last night.
13: Officers responded to the 1500 block of South Salina Street near the West Park Apartments around 9:30, where they found the man with stab wounds to the face and head. He was hospitalized in critical but stable condition. Police are not sure where the stabbing actually took place. Dominic Ciccarelli, News Radio 570 WSYR.
5: A Syracuse man charged after a traffic stop. State police pulled over 36-year-old Milton Griffin on Emerson Ave. He actually drove into a driveway, and then he got out of the car trying to act like he wasn't driving. A search of the vehicle found cocaine, crack cocaine, meth pills, and psychedelic mushrooms. They also found a handgun with a high-capacity mag, drug packaging materials, three cell phones, and nearly $2,000 in cash. He's facing a slew of charges, including seven felonies. Utica rabbi had been suspended after he was charged with attempted rape. Rabbi Peter Schachtman was arrested after allegedly engaging in an inappropriate conversation with what he thought was a 14-year-old. In fact, it was a member of law enforcement. Meanwhile, Temple Emanuel has suspended Rabbi Schachtman. New York State Quitline is urging smokers and vapers to quit for their pets' sake. A new Quit for Your Pet campaign runs through Halloween. Health officials say secondhand smoke, vaping residue, and nicotine products can harm pets, increasing the risk of cancer, respiratory problems, and poisoning. Your next news at 2:30. 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

0: Welcome back in, Clay and Buck. We got a bunch of you that want to weigh in on a variety of topics waiting online. Jenny in Michigan, what you got for us?
1: Oh, hi. I just wanted to say I'm very concerned about this election in Michigan, and I'll tell you why. The UAW, the nurses union, the teachers union, they're all for El Sayed. And plus, there's a lot of Muslims in this state, so that's a whole lot of people. And every ad I see on TV is either for him or horrible attack ads against Mike Rogers, and I see virtually none for John James. So I'm wondering where all the Republican money is. When is it going to start coming into this important state? And Clay, I wanted to ask you one last thing. I know you love Northern Michigan. I go up there all the time. I'm going up there next week. What is your favorite place?
0: Oh, that's a tough one. So one, seriously, I hope that we are going to start to see. I do think it's fair to say that Democrats, as is often the case, they are outspending and they have outspent during the summer. I hope you're going to start to see more money evenly spent. Buck, I don't know if you've ever been to Northern Michigan. I love Harbor Springs. I love Charlevoix. I love Traverse City and Petoskey. Those communities are all relatively close to each other, but that would probably be my Mount Rushmore. Obviously, Mackinac Island is where I got engaged. Mount Rushmore, I had a four. Now I got a top five. Those would be the five places that would immediately stand out. St. Ignace, also very cool across from Mackinac. Those would be the ones that immediately jump out to me.
2: Can you do the ice fishing there in the winter?
0: Yeah, I believe so.
2: So
0: certainly the lakes freeze over. I'm not a cold weather guy. I understand a lot of our Wisconsin listeners, the ice fishing is a big deal. And you can tell me, hey, it's warmer inside of the sheds that we build, the shacks that are out there. I don't want to go anywhere super cold.
2: You're not really an igloo guy, you know?
0: Not an igloo
2: guy.
0: Neither am I. Not great Wi-Fi in the igloos.
2: No.
0: Tough to watch football games in the igloos. Not really my cup of tea, generally speaking. I went out to dinner, by the way, with our friends at Pure Talk last week. 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
6: Mostly cloudy and 79 at 2:30. I'm Dave Smith. These are the top stories. A Utica rabbi charged with attempted rape. A 59-year-old Syracuse man recovering after being stabbed last night. A Massachusetts jury resumes deliberations today in the Lindsey Clancy triple murder trial. Details ahead, not your AccuWeather forecast. Mostly cloudy with storms possible today. Some could be severe. High 78. Mostly cloudy, warm, chance for some more showers and thunderstorms tonight. Low 67.
7: News. I'm John Saucier. Treasury Secretary Scott Bessent speaking with Fox Business at the G20 Economic Summit in Asheville, North Carolina. About the ongoing conflict with Iran, Secretary Bessent says the United States will continue with its operation to target the Iranians economically to the point where they want to get a deal completed, adding this ongoing conflict is taking a massive toll on the Strait of Hormuz.
8: We can see the Iranians are trying to use the Strait of Hormuz as a choke point. It's not a choke point for the U.S., but it is a choke point for many, many other countries. And but you know, that will be bypassed in 2 years. In 2 years, the Strait of Hormuz will be like a worthless piece of water.
7: Rescue teams continue to search for thousands of people still missing after last week's catastrophic flash flooding in Nepal. The death toll is over 1,000 now. 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
6: Five 570 WSYR News Time is 2:32. A Utica rabbi is being charged with attempted rape after online chats with a police officer who was pretending to be a teenager.
9: The Onondaga County District Attorney's Office announced that Rabbi Peter Shachman was arrested after a sting operation. He's accused of engaging in an inappropriate conversation with someone he thought was a 14-year-old. Meantime, Temple Emmanuel has suspended Shachman. Joe Lasky, News Radio 570 WSYR.
6: A 59-year-old man's recovering after Syracuse police say he was stabbed last night. Officers responded to the 1500 block of South Salina Street near the West Park Apartments around 9:30. They found the man stabbed in the face and head. He was hospitalized in critical but stable condition. Police are not sure where the actual stabbing took place. Cornell University community mourning the loss of one of their adjunct professors. 52-year-old David Kornreich was the pilot of that small plane that crashed Sunday in the town of Enfield, just outside of Ithaca. His passenger, 31-year-old Andrew Harrell, also died from injuries suffered in the crash. Kornreich was an adjunct professor in the physics department at Cornell. Great New York State Fair continues today. It's Fire Rescue and EMS Day with free admission to active and retired members of emergency services. It's also Beef Day and Tasty Tuesday, where you can enjoy samples at a discounted price. A Neil Diamond tribute band performs at Chevy Court at 1, followed by Pop 2000 Tour at 6, and country star Scotty McCreery is on the Suburban Park stage at 8. 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
10: 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We

0: 1080, I'm Dave Smith, and these are the top stories. A 59-year-old man recovering after being stabbed in Syracuse last night. Onondaga County legislators have agreed on that term limits bill and is sending it to County Exec Ryan McMahon. And a short-term funding bill to avoid a government shutdown is heading to President Trump's desk. Details ahead, first traffic and weather together.
1: From the Geddes Federal Savings Traffic Center, customer service you can trust, member FDIC, in Syracuse, 690 westbound between Teal Avenue at exit 14 and Townsend Street at exit 13. The roadway is reduced to two lanes due to road construction. And 481 north from 690 to 81 in Cicero, everything is moving up to speed. I'm Kenny Deese on Syracuse's breaking news, weather, and traffic station, News Radio 570 WSYR.
2: Cloudy and humid, some showers and a thunderstorm. Tonight's low, 66. Cloudy and humid with showers and a thunderstorm around Wednesday, high 82. Tomorrow night, low 68. Thursday's high, 79 with partial sun.
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4: The jury in the Lindsey Clancy murder trial is still deliberating after saying they were unable to reach a unanimous decision. The judge made the request after the jury sent a note this morning. Clancy admits to strangling her three young children in 2023, but pleaded not guilty by reason of insanity. Tropical storm Edward could reach hurricane strength before it makes landfall on the northwest coast later today. That's according to the National Hurricane Center. The storm is expected to weaken as it moves inland over southeast Texas tonight. Closing arguments are underway in a preliminary hearing for the man accused of killing conservative activist Charlie Kirk last September. Tyler Robinson is accused of fatally shooting Kirk at a Turning Point USA event at Utah Valley University. The judge must decide if prosecutors have presented enough evidence to require a trial. The preliminary hearing lasted 5 days, but was followed by extensive written evidence that the judge had to evaluate. Kirk's widow and parents are in the courtroom today. I'm Chris Caraggio, NBC News Radio.
0: From the 570 WSYR newsroom, I'm Dave Smith. A 59-year-old man's recovering after Syracuse police say he was stabbed last night.
5: Officers responded to the 1500 block of South Salina Street near the West Park Apartments around 9:30, where they found the man with stab wounds to the face and head. He was hospitalized in critical but stable condition. Police are not sure where the stabbing actually took place. Dominic Ciccarelli, News Radio 570 WSYR.
0: The Onondaga County Legislature has approved that compromise bill regarding the term limits fiasco. Legislators agreed to put both options on the ballot in November. Voters can choose 3 terms of 4 years for a total of 12 years or 4 terms of 4 years for 16 years for both county executive and controller. The law now goes to County Exec Ryan McMahon, who must hold a public hearing and then approve or veto it. Madison County Postmaster has been sentenced for issuing fraudulent money orders to himself. 28-year-old Dallas Thurston was the postmaster in Morrisville and issued 179 money orders to himself over a 10-month period amounting to around $118,000. He pleaded guilty to money order fraud and has been sentenced to 3 years probation and must pay back the total amount stolen. And a Utica rabbi has been suspended after he was charged with attempted rape. Rabbi Peter Schachtman was arrested for allegedly engaging in an inappropriate conversation with someone he thought was a 14-year-old. In fact, it was a member of law enforcement. Meanwhile, Temple Iman Oel has suspended the rabbi. Your next news in 30 minutes, breaking news anytime on Syracuse's breaking news, weather, and traffic station, News Radio 570 WSYR on 106.9 FM.

0: Noon, Americans, and hello, my friend. Like always, it is a delight to be with you. Seems a deadlock in the Lindsey Clancy trial. You've heard that through the afternoon. Well, I'd like to present myself to break the tie or to persuade the jury or whatever else needs to be done. If they can't come to a conclusion, I can. I am completely capable of rendering a decision in this matter, and I'd like to do so now. Here's my verdict. Guilty as hell, hanger from the highest tree. Was that unsympathetic? Good, good. I have no sympathy for someone who murders children, right? Is strangling someone. Do you know what the process of death is like when you are strangled? It often takes 2 to 3 minutes. It is an extraordinarily intimate means of killing someone. You have to press something forcibly against their face, or you have to constrict somehow their neck with your hands, your thumbs, or some kind of garrote, whatever you call that thing you wrap around their neck. And it's excruciatingly painful. You have in your face these little thing called petechia. I think that's how you pronounce it. They're little capillaries. When you are strangled, the pressure in your head increases to such a degree that the petechia, they break. You get petechial hemorrhages on your face, little dots and spots, like maybe when you're a kid and you puked real hard and you had those broken blood vessels in your face. It's like that. And again, it's 2 to 3 minutes until you become unconscious, which means it's 2 to 3 minutes of looking up at mommy's face as she's choking the life out of you. It's 2 to 3 minutes for whatever murderous bastard has taken your life to kind of think through and say, am I sure I want to do this? Murdering children is not a shade of gray. Murdering children is not some cause that's gender-based. Murdering children is wrong. Murdering children is as vile and as despicable an act as a human being can perform. End of story. I really don't need any further elaboration. I don't need to know the circumstances. I don't need to know the backstory. You killed those kids? Okay, you're guilty, and we should hang you from the highest tree. Period. Well, Bob, you don't understand. Clearly, the post when your partums and your psychosis, and look at all these pills she was taking, Bob. You know, can we stop for a second? Okay. None of that crap makes any difference to me. Right? None of that crap makes any difference to me. A lot of people take a lot of pills. A lot of women suffer sadly with challenges after they deliver their babies, postpartum, whatever hell you want to call it. For many moms, it is absolutely real. And yet, how many of them kill their kids, right? I mean, it's in the 0.000 range, but that's where she is. She is not typical. She is not representative. She is not the norm. She is not the face of womanhood. She is the face, more significantly, she is the cold, dark heart of murder, right? Well, Bob, I don't know if you're aware, but there were psychological witnesses. She's been evaluated, Bob. I've looked it up in books, Bob. She's facing very real challenges. Yeah. How about this? She was sane enough to formulate the plan. She was sane enough to know that her husband would try to stop her if she did this in front of him. So she was sane enough to send him off on some errand while she slaughtered the kids. She was sane enough to figure out how long it would take him to get there and how much time she had. And she was sane enough to formulate and execute that plan. I'm sorry. She was sane enough to execute the plan and then execute the children. And I think that's sane enough to, one, be convicted, and two, hang from the highest tree. If that's not sympathetic, good. I'm glad. I do not want to be the one who's got sympathy for the lady who murdered the kids. Here's the deal. We remind ourselves of some basic principles, okay? You and I, long time ago, said we would look at every crime from one perspective and one perspective only, and that would be through the eyes of the victim, right? Chick in the wheelchair is not the victim. The dead babies in the ground, they are the victims. The ones who knew mommy was killing them, who went through the long process of death, facing a terror, a terror that just it horrifies you and me to think about it in passing. So, yeah, I don't understand. A deadlock. That means some think this way, some think the other way. The judge said, go back in and think about it some more. Believe it or not, sometimes that actually works. I mean, that is a traditional, well, I appreciate you. We've had a lot of evidence. You've put in a lot of time. If you could do me a favor, go back in and try one more time. Look at this, see what you can do. That injunction from a judge, it can often be successful, and I hope that it is. But if there is a truly a deadlock in this matter, if it is consequently a mistrial, then it will fall to the prosecution to decide whether or not to retry this woman. Also, sometimes in the wake of a mistrial like this, there may be a greater impetus to engage in some sort of plea agreement discussions. And perchance that could arise from this as well. But I'm not like you. I'm not a quitter. I'm a man of hope. Okay? I got high dreams, high aspirations. I'm a man of hope. And I hope that somewhere in that jury room, right, they can get together enough brain juice, enough functioning brain cells to say, chick is guilty as hell, and she ought to hang from the highest tree. So that's what I have to say about it. Again, the only perspective of crime that you or I care about is the perspective through the eyes of the victim. The perpetrator is not someone I care about. Well, we got laws and rights and protect, and they're going to be okay. They got a process that gives them their day in court. All fair and good. That's the way we want it. But I don't give a rat's ass how things are from the perspective of the perpetrator. I'm going to always envision crime through the eyes of the victim, because those are the eyes. That is the perspective that counts. It's time for traffic and weather on 570 WSYR.
1: 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And this is for a North Syracuse area. We're seeing a little bit of traffic on 481 northbound in the area of the 81 interchange. In Syracuse, your typical traffic for this time of day, 690 both east and westbound by the 81 ramp downtown. And your state fair traffic looking pretty solid on 690. A little bit of congestion as you're exiting for the fairgrounds. I'm Ryan Roman on Syracuse's breaking news, weather and traffic station, News Radio 570 WSYR.
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3: This is Lee Habib, host of Our American Stories. 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
6: Cloudy and humid for tonight. Some showers and a thunderstorm. Low 66. Cloudy with showers and a thunderstorm around tomorrow. High 82. Wednesday night, cloudy. Showers and a thunderstorm. Low 68. Thursday, showers in the morning. Then partly sunny. High 79. And partly sunny on Friday with a high again. 79. From the Stellar Roofing Weather Center, I'm Andy Robb.
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0: Afternoon. Weird thing about life is that sometimes lying isn't just what you say, it's what you don't say. When what you communicate does not communicate, when it sort of obscures, well, that's not truth-telling, that's lying. For example, there has been reported through the day and then last night on the network news, the situation out of Times Square yesterday, where some lady with a couple of knives was shot dead by one or more New York City police officers. And I have heard that story told one or two different ways, and I've read it told three or four different ways, and they're all pretty much the same way. A mentally what unstable woman was shot and killed by New York City police in Times Square yesterday. And then we see the video where there's this woman. She's got these knives. She's acting like she's doing some crazy knife dance. And she comes at the cops. And ultimately, one of them says has gone too far, discharges his service weapon, and she drops, ultimately to die. And it's like you see that. And they say, well, what about the taser? Couldn't they shot her in the arm, the leg, whatever else like that? The whole thing has focused on, well, look at this woman. She's short and she's fat and she's a woman. And what danger does she pose? And look at all those cops. And why did they shoot her? Why did they shoot her? Why didn't they call a counselor, a person in crisis team? Why would they shot? Why didn't they shoot her in the arm or in the leg? Why did the damn cops do this? That's been the unstated theme of all the reporting I've seen on this stabby, stabby chick out of Times Square yesterday. Well, I would like to point out to you that by the time that video starts, which you and I are there watching, this woman has already stabbed an innocent woman to death. A 32-year-old vice president at a bank, a lady just walking down the street, takes a chest full of steel and drops where she is dead. Another victim, I think a 58, maybe a 68-year-old man, still at this point today in critical condition. So fat chick with the knives had already stabbed two completely innocent people. And by the time that video picks up, they had been, the police, in a standoff with her for some 4 minutes. Ma'am, put the knives down, put the knives down, put the knives down. Right? They had tried repeatedly to use the taser, but she's got like a, what you call, a sweatshirt or something on, and the prongs can't get through it, and she doesn't get the shock. And she's there. She's close to well within that 21-foot barrier that officers are supposed to maintain between themselves and an edged weapon. The Tueller distance, T-U-E-L-L-E-R, that's some cop lieutenant out of Utah thought up in the first place, did the whole science behind it. But they are exposed close to those blades, and she is walking, moving towards. And oh, what's she saying? Did you turn up the volume on your little video? Did you watch that? She's saying to these police officers, I'm going to kill you. I'm going to kill you. I'm going to kill you. And if you look at the knives, there's blood on them. Why? Reviewing, she already has critically wounded a 58, 68-year-old man, I can't remember, and she has already killed a 32-year-old woman. Two innocent people just walking down the street, surprise attack, down they go, hemorrhaging, bleeding out. She's holding up the bloody knives, and she's coming at the officers, and she's coming steady. She's saying, I'm going to kill you. I'm going to kill you. And at a certain point, when she's within about a half a lunge of a couple of officers, a third officer discharges his firearm and he stops the threat. She drops. And the deal is, well, Bob, we've really got a mental health problem on our hands, don't we, Bob? And what we need are, Bob, do we really need cops or do we need counselors, Bob? Someone to this lady, clearly she's having a mental health crisis, Bob. She needs compassion, Bob. I thought shooting her in the head was compassion. In the head, I'm sorry. Shooting her in the chest was compassion, because I would have shot her in the head, okay? You're done. You're out. But anyway, I'll leave this alone. In the implied telling of this story, it's those bastard cops again. They shot this woman. She's having mental health problems, and the cops shoot her down. Well, I tell you what. What was the name of the bank vice president lady? Bank of America Vice President Erin Piacenti, 32. She was walking down the street in Times Square. And if she's a bank vice president, 32, she's probably pretty squared away, right? Probably very hardworking, probably responsible, probably unusually gifted. And not probably, but actually now, deader in hell. Because the fat chick with the knives. The only problem I have The only regret I have in regard to that whole situation is that the cop couldn't have shot her before she killed and wounded people. Right? Because, and here's the thing. Well, Bob, again, we look at this lady. She clearly is having a mental health crisis. Well, as I understand human anatomy and physics, when the knife is plunging into your chest, there's no place in that equation where you can plug in, it's okay, the person wielding the knife is nuttier than a fruitcake. The knife is still coming into your chest, your heart is still getting cut in half, and you're still dying right there. Mental health is not a factor in lethality. And a crazy person can kill you just as fast as a sane person. And we're not here to, well, okay, well, if you're crazy, we'll let you kill two or three, all right? If you're having a mental health crisis, well, forgive me, stab away. That lady had it coming. Those cops protected people, and it's time for news on 570 WSYR.
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9: Cloudy and 80. I'm Dave Smith. These are the top stories. Six people recovering after two crashes yesterday, one involving an ambulance. State police have arrested eight people in a sting involving unlawful contact with children. And a jury is being asked to keep deliberating as they're unable to reach a unanimous decision in that Lindsay Clancy triple murder trial. Details ahead. First traffic and weather together.
11: 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And this is from North Syracuse area. We're seeing a little bit of traffic on 481 northbound in the area of the 81 interchange. In Syracuse, your typical traffic for this time of day, 690 both east and westbound by the 81 ramp downtown. And your state fair traffic looking pretty solid on 690. A little bit of congestion as you're exiting for the fairgrounds. I'm Ryan Roman on Syracuse's breaking news, weather, and traffic station, News Radio 570 WSYR.
12: Cloudy and humid, some showers and a thunderstorm. Tonight's low, 66. Cloudy and humid with showers and a thunderstorm around Wednesday, high 82. Tomorrow night, low 68. Thursday's high, 79 with partial sun.
0: Hey friends, Lonsberry here. 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
13: Fox News, I'm Tom Graham. The U.S. military says it's once again targeting striking targets in Iran.
15: The U.S. military resumed airstrikes against Iranian targets today near the Strait of Hormuz for a second time since Sunday. Iran fired 8 ballistic missiles at a U.S. base in Jordan Sunday and fired on another ship in the Strait of Hormuz overnight, the 4th time since last Monday.
13: Fox's Jennifer Griffin there, a judge in the Lindsay Clancy trial, telling jurors to keep deliberating after they said they can't reach a unanimous decision on whether to hold the Massachusetts mother criminally responsible for killing her 3 young children.
29: I'm going to ask you to go back out, keeping in mind all of the instructions that I gave you, to go out and to continue your deliberations at this time.
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9: From the 570 WSYR Newsroom, I'm Dave Smith. 6 people recovering today after 2 crashes yesterday, one involving an ambulance.
30: Onondaga County Sheriff's Office says 5 males were in a vehicle driving on State Route 11 on the Onondaga Nation when they lost control and crashed. Four of them were taken to the hospital. An ambulance heading to the scene lost control and crashed on Route 11A. Two men from the ambulance were hospitalized. All six are in stable condition. Marty Casper, News Radio 570 WSYR.
9: State police have arrested eight people in a two-day child exploitation internet sting involving unlawful contact with children. Troopers say they have charged four men from Syracuse and one each from Cicero, Frankfort, New Hartford, and Seneca Falls. Among them was a 66-year-old Utica rabbi, Peter Schechtman. All are charged with attempting to engage in unlawful contact with a child under the age of 15. A Syracuse man's been charged after a traffic stop. State police pulled over 36-year-old Milton Griffin on Emerson Avenue. A search of his vehicle found cocaine, crack cocaine, methamphetamine pills, and psychedelic mushrooms, along with a handgun with a high-capacity magazine, drug packaging materials, three cell phones, and nearly $2,000 in cash. He's facing several charges, including seven felonies. The Great New York State Fair continuing. Today's Fire Rescue and EMS Day. Also, it's Beef Day and Tasty Tuesday, where you can enjoy some samples for $3 to $6 at participating merchants. The Pop 2000 Tour performs at 6 tonight at Chevy Court, and country star Scotty McCreery at the Suburban Park stage at 8. 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
0: Well, I hope that you had a pleasant lunch. In regard to that, I would like to complain for just 30 seconds. This morning, I had thought that I would eat a couple of bagels with cream cheese and that they would fill me. I ate a portion of the first bagel. It was decidedly blah. It had sat out in the sun too long, and if cheese can go bad, it had gone bad. And so I was required to, in the trash, put both of these bagels with cream cheese. So I had no breakfast as I drove to work, and as I got to work, I had no lunch to eat. And so I have sat here all day. I'm famished. I'm a little lightheaded. If I slump over unconscious halfway through the show, it's not my fault, okay? It's not my fault. Though I think with this gut on me right here, I probably could go 3 or 4 weeks and be fine. You know what I'm saying? It's like you got people who travel to your foreign countries and they come back, they got a friggin' tapeworm up their wazoo. You know what I'm saying? You got like 3-4 feet of parasite in your innards eating on you. I know that sounds grotesque. And myself, I prefer not to have alien creatures living inside my body. I've watched just enough space movies to know that that's bad, okay? You're there in your spaceman suit, and all of a sudden, a friggin' big giant lizard is going to erupt out of your chest, okay? It's not good. It's not desirable. But I look at people who had the big giant tapeworm, and they lose like 5-10 pounds. They look good. You know what I'm saying? It's like, wow. I mean, other than the, you know, the obvious downsides of parasitism, this is wonderful weight control. So anyway, no, don't stop. I'm not going to say anything more about it. Okay, I just hope you enjoyed your lunch. I didn't get any. Prediction markets. We've talked about this. It's the awkward, painful time when I have to agree with Kathy Hochul. Actually, I never experience any regret in agreeing with someone who's doing the right thing, and I always happily will support or encourage anyone who's doing the right thing, even if it's that she-devil. Prediction markets. It's where you bet on weird bullcrap, okay? But the companies behind it pretend that it's not betting. They pretend it's some kind of prediction market, that it is akin to how much will you pay for pork bellies in Iowa in June when it's some 6 months beforehand, right? And so with that preposterous assertion, as you know, prediction markets are regulated by the federal government. Makes no sense whatsoever. People like Kathy Hochul and you and me and everybody who's got two eyeballs and tells the truth will look at it and say, well, that's gambling. And gambling is regulated by the states. And the little gamble you do on your phone is taxed, like with your sports gambling, at something like 55 or 60% in the state of New York. State of New York gets not one red cent out of these prediction markets. Now, I'm not here to support the taxing mission of the state of New York. I actually think that I'm here to do exactly the opposite. Some crooked game that lets this betting avoid being treated like other betting doesn't strike me as a good thing. And here's the awkward and unpleasant part. I voted for Trump, did so 3 times. About 60% of the people who listen to this broadcast are Trump voters. But here's the deal. Our guy Trump is the one who's pushing hard to say that these prediction markets are not gambling and that they must be regulated by the federal government. A federal government, by the way, which is doing absolutely, just do what you want to do. Let them run free. The part where it gets awkward and uncomfortable is that maybe not coincidentally, the son of President Trump, Don Jr., he has a lot of money tied up in prediction markets. He works for both two big companies, meaning he's getting very large consultant checks from both companies. And in one of the companies, he owns a portion of that company. So President Trump is insisting on a regulatory regime that is enriching his son. Now, when Hunter Biden was doing crap like that, we Republicans said, it shouldn't be that way. It's the Biden crime family. And we were right, okay? And now that it's our guy, Trump, doing it, kind of by an order of magnitude of 10 or something like that, we're very quiet. We reverse, shh, quiet, don't, shh, no, it's okay, it's a Trump. But that's not the way we are. You and I don't work off personality. We work off principle. We're here to do the right thing. And there is obviously a conflict of interest here. And as to the matter of who should regulate these, you know, I hate gambling. It's a horrible pox on everybody in every form it takes. But it's legal, and people do it, and that's their business. But if you're going to have something, you need to have one set of rules, and everybody needs to play by that same set of rules. And so, if you're going to have gambling on phones, and the state does, for sports and such, and you're going to have this product here, which essentially is gambling on phones, it ought to be treated exactly the same way. And the way it's treated in New York is, you know, here's the tax rate, here's the regulation, and I believe that these prediction markets must dance to that tune, right? States regulate gambling. It's been that way from the jump. There's nothing in the Constitution that would seem to, in my mind, give the executive branch any sort of theory whatsoever whereby it could regulate. Anyway, I'll shut my mouth. So we'll see how this goes. And again, it is a very awkward and uncomfortable situation that the Trump administration is pushing a very unique policy, federal regulation of this type of gambling, which is bringing a very large financial payoff to a son of the Trump family. You know what I'm saying? It does stink a little bit, don't you think? Time for traffic and weather on 570 WSYR.
11: 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In the area of the fairgrounds, traffic appears to be flowing pretty smoothly on 690 both directions. There is a little bit of congestion on the exits for the fairgrounds. And over in Syracuse, your typical traffic for this time of day on 690 both directions in the area of the 81 interchange downtown. A little bit of traffic filling in, but not too bad. I'm Ryan Roman on Syracuse's breaking news, weather and traffic station, News Radio 570 WSYR.
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24: 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Weather.
12: Cloudy and humid for tonight. Some showers and a thunderstorm. Low 66. Cloudy with showers and a thunderstorm around tomorrow. High 82. Wednesday night, cloudy, showers and a thunderstorm, low 68. Thursday, showers in the morning, then partly sunny, high 79. And partly sunny on Friday with a high again, 79. From the Stellar Roofing Weather Center, I'm Andy Robb.
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0: Exercise for you, okay? A mental exercise. For half a moment, I'm going to ask you to pretend that I am your father, okay? Now, if I was your father, pretty good chance you'd be a lot better looking and smarter, okay? But you know what? Listen, we play the hand we're dealt, okay? Genetics, it's a crapshoot. But pretend I'm your father. Because I'm about to give you some of that annoying advice that fathers sometimes give. Now, other people probably want to give it too, but if they start giving out advice, you look at them and say, hey, you ain't my father. And you turn and walk away, and you don't hear the pearls of wisdom, which they so eagerly wish to share with you. Well, so that's why you're pretending I'm your father, because I'm about to give you some of that advice that, okay, here goes. Avoid debt. Avoid debt. I mention it because I don't know if anybody told you, but we're getting reamed pretty good on this inflation deal. Yeah. No, it's hard to sit down some days, but we're getting reamed. I'm sorry. Oh, for the election, I'm supposed to pretend that we're doing great? Oh, no, this is the best economy America's ever had. No, everything's going really ginger peachy. You know what I'm saying? We're eating off the big rock candy mountain right now. I mean, I think that's what we're supposed to say. But the reality is, crap, this inflation sucks, right? Some people are responding to this by going into debt. Maybe using credit card for purchases that they otherwise might have used their debit card or cash for, or any of those crazy ways that you people under the age of 60 pay for things. What? No, why the hell are you hitting your phone on the little cash register deal? You got to give the man money. That's how my children take me by the arm and they say, come this way, father. Come, father. Let's back to the home. Anyway, we are in a situation where you will probably feel a little bit of temptation or pressure to borrow to help get through some of the challenges that right now people are facing. And hopefully you're not feeling those pressures, but statistics to include the increase in short-term consumer debt indicate that a lot of people are feeling those pressures and they are succumbing to them. And I just like to say that if at all possible, don't do that. Debt is your enemy, okay? Almost never borrow money. This thing about compounding interest, 24 hours a day, weekends, at night, when you're asleep, all the time, compounding interest is growing. And you say, well, no, but I need this today, Bob. I want it today. I'll pay for it over time. I'll pay for it over time. That deal always seems so good when you're reaching over for the keys to the new car or you're saying, let's go out and have a nice dinner or whatever else like that. And anytime you're reaching for that credit card Anytime you're saying, well, let's take out a home equity. Anytime you're doing that kind of thing, it looks like a good deal. Oh, no, it's great. No, this will let us put in a swimming pool now, and then we'll be able to pay it back over time. Now, nothing wrong with swimming pools by any means. But debt is not your friend. Because after, you know, you're in the gimme, gimme, gimme stage, and now the person or entity from whom you've borrowed, it's their turn to say, gimme, gimme, gimme. At that point, whoa, we don't like the deal quite so much anymore. We're apt to feel like we got screwed over, but we didn't. We entered into an agreement, and we got something. We have to give something, right? Both the law and your sense of honor say that. And the deal is that giving that something is going to eat you out of house and home. Debt is your enemy. Now, you probably have to borrow money to buy a house, absolutely. And used to be, we would say, oh, well, going to debt for education is a great idea. I don't think many feel that way anymore. But wherever you can, avoid debt. And what I'm about to say is very simplistic and very easy to say. But I know by personal experience, very, very hard to do. Say you do want a car, or say there you do want a pool, or say you do want a vacation, or say you do need to save up for a roof or siding or whatever else like that. Start making payments to yourself. Say, okay, if we did finance this, how much would the payments be? Right? Don't finance it. Just figure it out. AI will tell you like that. How much would the payments be? And then start making that payment to yourself. Don't spend it. Don't touch it. That's not your money. That's your saving for the roof money. That's your saving for the siding money. That's your saving for the pool money. That's your saving for the next car money. Okay? And just make payments to yourself.

0: education.
1: No, they're not. They're here to help enslave you in debt. They're not your friends. Turn and run away. Anyway, I'll shut my mouth. And if you have debt, okay, you have to make a plan to pay it off. And making the minimum payment every month is a great way to be in debt slavery. You're probably going to have to get a part-time job and donate, dedicate all the money. Maybe you should sell your second car, right? I don't know. But you got to pay off that debt. You got to get that monster off your back. So anyway, if your dad was here, that's what he would say. All right. It is time for news with Dave Smith on 570 WSYR.
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4: Cloudy and 80. I'm Dave Smith. These are the top stories. New Yorkers are paying the highest health insurance premiums in the lower 48. Onondaga County Legislature unanimously approves that new term limit law that will hopefully be put on the ballot. A tropical storm, Edward, is making landfall near the Texas-Louisiana border along the Gulf Coast. Details ahead. First traffic and weather together.
5: 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In the area of the fairgrounds, traffic appears to be flowing pretty smoothly on 690 both directions. There is a little bit of congestion on the exits for the fairgrounds. And over in Syracuse, your typical traffic for this time of day on 690 both directions in the area of the 81 interchange downtown. A little bit of traffic filling in, but not too bad. I'm Ryan Roman on Syracuse's breaking news, weather, and traffic station, News Radio 570 WSYR.
6: Cloudy and humid, some showers and a thunderstorm. Tonight's low, 66. Cloudy and humid with showers and a thunderstorm around Wednesday, high 82. Tomorrow night, low 68. Thursday's high, 79 with partial sun.
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8: The jury in the Lindsey Clancy triple murder trial is being asked to keep deliberating. This comes after saying they were unable to reach a unanimous decision today. The judge made the request after the jury sent a note after resuming deliberations for just over an hour this morning. Clancy admits to strangling her three young children in 2023, but pleaded not guilty to three counts of first-degree murder by reason of insanity. Prosecutors allege the killings were premeditated. The defense says Clancy suffered a postpartum psychotic break. Closing arguments have started in a preliminary hearing for the man accused of killing conservative activist Charlie Kirk last September. Tyler Robinson is accused of fatally shooting Kirk at a Turning Point USA event at Utah Valley University. The judge must decide if prosecutors have presented enough evidence to require a trial. The preliminary hearing lasted 5 days, but was followed by extensive written evidence that the judge had to evaluate. I'm Chris Caraccio, NBC News Radio.
4: From the 570 WSYR Newsroom, I'm Dave Smith. New Yorkers are paying the highest health insurance premiums in the lower 48 states.
9: New federal data shows average premiums for single coverage under employer-sponsored plans jumped 14% last year, more than double the national increase. At nearly $11,000 a year, New York's single coverage costs are about 21% above the U.S. average. Experts cite higher medical costs, state insurance taxes, and coverage mandates as key factors driving up premiums. Marty Casper, News Radio 570 WSYR.
4: Onondaga County Legislature unanimously approving today that term limit law that puts both options on the ballot in November. Voters can choose three terms of 4 years for a total of 12 years or four terms of 4 years for 16 years for both county exec and controller. The law now goes to county exec Ryan McMahon, who has to hold a public hearing and then approve or veto it. Seeing how it technically is his idea, he'll probably approve it. State officials say they're making progress in the fight against the overdose epidemic. Overdose deaths statewide dropped about 45%. Since 2020, falling from more than 6,600 deaths to about 3,700. A Madison County postmaster has been sentenced for issuing fraudulent money orders to himself. 28-year-old Delos Thurston was the postmaster in Morrisville and issued 179 money orders to himself over a 10-month period, amounting to around $118,000. Thurston pleaded guilty to money order fraud and has been sentenced to 3 years probation and must pay back the total amount he stole. Your next news in 30 minutes. Breaking news anytime on Syracuse's breaking news, weather, and traffic station. 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

0: Well, thank you very much. I appreciate that. And troops, like always, I appreciate you showing up for muster. And I hope all is cool and copacetic on your end. Those words get said by me at this time in exactly that order every day. And I fear that in so doing, they may become like water off a duck's back, something that we hear but don't really hear. I want you to be clear that all of us here at Broadcast Central appreciate you listening to our radio station. It does us a great honor. WSYR is what it always has been, Central New York's first, biggest, and best radio station. And partnering with you and keeping it that way every day, it is one of the thrills of our professional lives. I hope everything is cool and copacetic on your end. I hope that you're having a good day. Hope you got your head on straight. I hope that you're ready. I hope that you're ready to serve. I hope that you have confidence and faith, and I hope that you have kindness, and I hope that if life hauls off and smacks you right in the kisser today, that you haul off and smack it back. I hope that you've got all the grit and steel you need to get through what you need to get through. I don't know why I think of this, but the thought comes to my mind. In our circle of acquaintance, and when I say our, it's not like some royal thing. I'm talking about my family. In our circle of acquaintance, in recent days, there was a death. And in the wake of this death, you know, we and others learned that the individual who passed away had an unresolved conflict or matter in his life, which seemingly had haunted him, maybe all of his life, certainly all of his adult life. And this challenge or problem or disappointment festered within him, sometimes big, sometimes small, but ultimately destructive. And you know, from the perspective of the rearview mirror, looking back, and you feel, man, I wish I could have a conversation with him one time and talk about the reality of redemption and repentance and forgiveness and how you can turn loose of past wrongs, either committed by you or committed against you. And that this whole concept of, you know, people can go forward better, free of the regrets and the failures of yesterday is real. I'm not Roman Catholic, but one thing I have always admired about Catholicism and its practice and my personal faith, I belong to the Church of Jesus Christ of Latter-day Saints. We have an analogous function in our faith. But most of us in the popular culture are familiar with Catholics going to confession. And if you're a Catholic, forgive me if I don't get this exactly right, but I think it's how it goes. You're living your life. You're a Christian. You have the commandments. You have your faith. You're trying to do better. But, you know, nobody's perfect. And there are things you're going to mess up. And maybe they're small, maybe they're large. But in the, is confession a sacrament, whatever you call it, in the rite or ritual or the event, a Catholic will go to the priest, and I think you tap on there and you say, "Forgive me, Father, for I have sinned." That's how it is in the movies, at any rate. And then you talk to the priest and you tell him what's on your conscience. You tell him what you've done wrong. And then he tells you how to resolve your situation with God, how to pursue and receive forgiveness, how to have those sins, those regrets washed away, how to be forgiven by the Lord. I think that's a powerful thing. I think that's an important practice. And I'm grateful that Catholics have access to that. And I hope they use it. And I wish that more of us would understand that God is, excuse me, always ready to, he wants to unburden us. The whole concept in Christianity of the mission of Jesus Christ is twofold: to give us victory over physical death. He was resurrected, so one day we too will be resurrected. But also to give us victory, potentially, over spiritual death, to be forgiven of our sins and what we've done wrong, and to be able to have a clear conscience. Now, it's going to take effort to become a better and a different person, you bet. But you're going to make that effort walking hand in hand with God, turning to Him when you need strength, turning to Him when you stumble. Right? But sometimes we get and we'll have dropped the ball. We'll have failed in some regard. We'll have done what we know we shouldn't have done. And then the devil whispers to us and says, oh, you can never be forgiven for that. You've fallen too far. You're not a good person. You're a bad person. God's angry at you. God's ashamed of you. And all of that is meant to keep you from coming to God. Now, you know, our Catholic friends, forgive me, Father, for I have sinned. You can also just, you know, fall to your knees on the side of your bed when you're alone in there and say, Lord, I need help. Forgive me. Please help me. Help me to, you know. And I think that God, Jesus, was sent here by God. Jesus came into the world not to condemn the world, but to help us square ourselves away and to be forgiven and to kind of pull out those things that can fester in our hearts, maybe for all of our lives. This may not make sense, what I've all said, but I hope it makes sense to somebody, and I hope that it offers a little bit of promise and positive direction. It's time for Traffic and Weather on 570 WSYR.
1: 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In the area of the fairgrounds, traffic appears to be flowing pretty smoothly on 690 both directions. There is a little bit of congestion on the exits for the fairgrounds. And over in Syracuse, your typical traffic for this time of day on 690 both directions in the area of the 81 interchange downtown. A little bit of traffic filling in, but not too bad. I'm Ryan Roman on Syracuse's breaking news, weather and traffic station, News Radio 570 WSYR.
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5: Cloudy and humid, some showers and a thunderstorm. Tonight's low, 66. Cloudy and humid with showers and a thunderstorm around Wednesday, high 82. Tomorrow night, low 68. Thursday's high, 79 with partial sun.
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0: Troopers, hope you're doing great. I was raised in the Southern Tier, and I was raised in an environment where people had and were very comfortable with and regularly used firearms. It's part of my culture and upbringing. Plus, I'm an American, right? And in America, firearms and the right to keep and bear them is an elemental part of who we are as a nation. It's in the Constitution. You don't have to have guns or like guns to be a good American. The right to have something quite obviously includes the right to choose not to have something, and that's your business. I respect and completely support your right not to be a firearms owner, but I rather insist upon my constitutional right to choose, as I do, to be a firearms owner. At any rate, that's just background. In the commercial break, I'm whizzing through Twitter here, and I follow Smith & Wesson on X. I carry a Smith & Wesson most every day, but I'm a fan of the company. At any rate, so they post a picture of one of their semi-automatic M&P Defender handguns, and then they ask this question: in your opinion, what's the perfect capacity for everyday carry? Now, what's that mean? Everyday carry, it means what's the gun you carry every day? Now, in New York, your special girlfriend there, Comrade Kate, and her friends in the Democratic Party do everything to make it impossible for you to engage in everyday carry. this restriction, that property can't go here, can't do this. But everyday carry is the gun that you carry every day. And I think that in the Second Amendment community, people who have concealed carry permits or live out in America where you don't need any such permit, you carry all the time, right? And in New York, you carry as much as the law will allow you. You can't go in this building. You can't go to that kind of place. And why do you do that? For the simple reason that, you know, if a bad thing really happens, you're not going to get any advance warning. The bad guys don't send out a save the date. They just, a danger just pops up. And what's the old saying? Better to carry for 25 years and not need it than need it for 5 minutes and not have it. So everyday carry. And then the question is, what's the perfect capacity for everyday carry? And when they ask that, we're talking about a post on X from Smith & Wesson. Shows a picture of a semi-automatic handgun and asks the question, what's the perfect capacity for everyday carry? They're talking about magazine capacity. How many rounds should be in the magazine? Well, I see that and I kind of wince a little bit because in New York, we can't be part of that conversation, right? Because as you, if you were to scroll up this and see what are people from around the country saying, probably the consensus answer is somewhere about 16, 20, or 24 rounds, right? Ideal capacity, probably about 20 rounds, okay? So that gun in the magazine has 20 rounds, plus there's one more up in the chamber. Maybe you got 24 in the magazine, maybe you got 17, maybe you have 12 or 14. These are all numbers of rounds in the magazine that are readily available in firearms, not just across our country, but around the world. This is the number of rounds, that range, that are in the magazines of modern semi-automatic handguns. That is the like the professional standard. That's the, you know, the way it's done. But in America, they're freer to do things, that we in New York aren't. And in New York, the law says that the maximum magazine capacity is 7. That has been kind of diddle-fritzed with by a court. And so now, as a practical matter, in New York, we say that the maximum magazine capacity is 10, right? And again, the firearm, the semi-automatic, is designed to hold far more than that. And in New York, you kind of have to special order a magazine to carry the small number of rounds that the state government, specifically the Democrats in charge of it, will allow us. Now, where that can be a little problematic is that the bad guys out there, they don't obey the law, and they've got magazines in their firearms with 17 or 20 or 24 rounds in them. So at any rate, I don't want to go on not about this, but it's just an illustration of the fact that it's not one country. And it's an illustration of the fact that this calcined New York State and our high and mighty masters, the Democrats, they restrict freedoms that others in this country wouldn't think of. In more than half the states of America, if you wanted a handgun and you wanted to have 24 rounds in it, what you would need to do is walk into any store, show them your driver's license, and pay down the money and walk out the door with your gun, with the magazine, with however many rounds you want to put in that magazine, and that'd be it. You get the federal background check like any time a firearm is purchased. But other than that, you're good. You don't have to tell the state government. You don't have to kiss any hind end. You don't have to say pretty please. You don't have to wait. You just go by. That's how it is in most of America. But in New York State, any of those high-capacity magazines are all felonies, right? Having a handgun without a permit, another felony. You go to prison for doing what the majority of Americans do simply because they are Americans. Why? Because under Comrade Kate, the Constitution does not apply to New Yorkers the way it applies to other people. Supreme Court decisions don't quite apply here. And your Second Amendment right, it's not welcome in Democrat New York. 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
31: Cloudy and 80, I'm Dave Smith, and these are the top stories. A 59-year-old man recovering after being stabbed in Syracuse last night. Onondaga County legislators have agreed on that term limits bill and is sending it to County Exec Ryan McMahon. and a short-term funding bill to avoid a government shutdown is heading to President Trump's desk. Details ahead. First, traffic and weather together.
0: 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In Syracuse, 690 westbound, passing Midler Ave and approaching the 81 interchange downtown, we're seeing traffic moving slightly under speed, pretty typical for this time of day. In Clay, Route 31 by 41, we're seeing a little bit of congestion. In your state fair traffic, 690 by the fairgrounds is looking in pretty solid shape. There are the occasional buildups by the exits for the fairgrounds. I'm Ryan Roman on Syracuse's Breaking News Weather and Traffic Station, News Radio 570 WSYR.
1: Cloudy and humid, some showers and a thunderstorm. Tonight's low, 66. Cloudy and humid with showers and a thunderstorm around Wednesday, high 82. Tomorrow night, low 68. Thursday's high, 79 with partial sun.
2: Fox News, I'm John Saucier. Utah Judge Tony Graff set to decide whether a 22-year-old man will face trial over accusations that he killed conservative political activist Charlie Kirk. The judge did rule that cameras will be allowed in the courtroom for his decision.
4: Because the relevant evidence was previously presented in open court, the public interest and access to legal argument outweighs the incremental prejudice established on the present record.
2: The suspect has not entered a plea, could face the death penalty if convicted. Kirk shot and killed during campus event at Utah Valley University last September. Midterm elections coming up quick. Control of Congress, of course, hangs in the balance. House Democratic Caucus Chair Pete Aguilar disputes Republicans' claims that Democrats are communists.
5: The vice chair and I are capitalists. We believe in capitalists. We believe in rules and laws and borders, all of these things. It's just fanciful that Republicans think otherwise.
2: There are many Democratic Socialists of America candidates in these midterms. 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
31: From the 570 WSYR Newsroom, I'm Dave Smith. A 59-year-old man's recovering after Syracuse police say he was stabbed last night.
8: Officers responded to the 1500 block of South Salina Street near the West Park Apartments around 9:30, where they found the man with stab wounds to the face and head. He was hospitalized in critical but stable condition. Police are not sure where the stabbing actually took place. Dominic Ciccarelli, News Radio 570 WSYR.
31: The Onondaga County Legislature has approved that compromise bill regarding the term limits fiasco. Legislators agreed to put both options on the ballot in November. Voters can choose three terms of 4 years for a total of 12 years or four terms of 4 years for 16 years for both county executive and controller. The law now goes to county exec Ryan McMahon, who must hold a public hearing and then approve or veto it. Madison County postmaster has been sentenced for issuing fraudulent money orders to himself. 28-year-old Dallas Thurston was the postmaster in Morrisville and issued 179 money orders to himself over a 10-month period amounting to around $118,000. He pleaded guilty to money order fraud and has been sentenced to 3 years probation and must pay back the total amount stolen. And a Utica rabbi has been suspended after he was charged with attempted rape. Rabbi Peter Schachtman was arrested for allegedly engaging in an inappropriate conversation with someone he thought was a 14-year-old. In fact, it was a member of law enforcement. Meanwhile, Temple Iman Oel has suspended the rabbi. Your next news in 30 minutes, breaking news anytime on Syracuse's Breaking News Weather and Traffic Station, News Radio 570 WSYR on 106.9 FM.
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36: Welcome back. A word that we have, through the course of today, taken military action against various locations in Iran, targeting its military. That, in retaliation, our government says, for Iran's attacks on some commercial shipping vessels and upon some American troops in Lebanon. Those attacks came about in retaliation for us attacking a missile launch site in Iran day before yesterday, a missile which had been rigged to sow mines in the Strait of Hormuz. Missile flies over and it dumps mines. It may be an ingenious way to do it. We somehow, I presume through our intelligence or spying, we discovered that that was going to be the what they were going to do, and they were preparing to launch. And so we preemptively sought to destroy that missile and its payload. I presume that we were successful in that. So they were going to take an offensive action. We destroyed their missile before they could. They retaliated by attacking commercial ships and our troops in Lebanon. Excuse me. We retaliated by today attacking, you know, some of their military installations in Iran. Today also, some of the you know, the top nut job or whatever. There in one of the top nut jobs in Iran, he said that, well, they were kind of eager to have peace. And if Trump would go back to the terms of the ceasefire agreement from a while ago, that they would likewise abide by those terms. I don't know that I've seen a response from the White House to that offer. I also don't know that I would trust an Iranian farther than I could throw him, right? These people have been lying through their teeth. They always play a delay game. They drag things out simply so that they can, you know, rearm or in some way advantage themselves. I don't believe they've got an honest bone in their body. I'm not trying to be a jerk or whatever, but when everything you say proves unreliable, after a while people stop listening to you. Further, I would like to say that that agreement that the United States entered into with Iran, its conditions and terms were horrific, like staggering, like, oh my gosh, no. So I hope that the thought inside the White House is, no, we don't want to do that anymore. Because it was, at any rate, that's where things stand. And, you know, the context is that we know our senior uniformed military people are very nervous about the fact that we have used up a lot of our ammunition and that we have overextended ourselves significantly in this little event. 6 months has done us a lot of harm, and it will take years to recoup the munitions, for example, that we have expended in this attack on Iran. So I think that right now the general thought had been the last thing we want to do is to get back into a shooting war with Iran, right? And yet here we are. So here's the hope that they will today figure that the books are balanced or they want to be the bigger man or whatever. And this, you know, back and forth, you know, pickleball deal where we'll blow you up, you blow us up, we'll blow you up. You know what I'm saying? That hopefully we can step back from that. But the mutual retaliation, that can be. Anyway, I'll shut my mouth. Not much more to say about this. The Iran war has been, it's been astoundingly bad for the United States. And it is a reminder that when you roll the dice, you don't know how they're going to come up. It also may well be a reminder that, listen, when your military people and your intelligence people give you advice, maybe you should listen to it. The military and intelligence folks, both the ones in uniform, they, you know, we've seen, you know, extensive reporting on this now from various places, various sources, that President Trump was warned that the things that have gone wrong, he was warned every single one of them would go wrong. And yet he went to war. I don't know if we'll ever get any accurate history out of this administration, but I hope we find out someday. My concern and question is somebody was in Trump's ear, right? Somebody had enough hold over Trump to get him to not only break one of his campaign promises, I'm not going to start any wars, to number two, overruling and ignoring the advice of every one of his senior uniformed military commanders and his most senior intelligence people. They all said, don't do it. It won't work. It'll go very poorly. Whether it was Pete Hegseth who got in his ear, or whether it was Benjamin Netanyahu who got in his ear, or whether it was Lindsey Graham who got in his ear, but somebody got a hold of Trump and talked him in. Maybe it was more than just one. Maybe it was all three or something. But somebody got to Trump and got him to make this decision. And 6 months later, it's had some horrendous consequences. And at any rate, the sooner we can get out of this mess, the better. And the sooner we can somehow encourage every company out there to start making missiles for us, the better off we'll be. And anyway, I'll shut my mouth. But that's the report from Iran today. that we were delivering munitions on target inside Iran. It's time for traffic and weather on 570 WSYR.
0: 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In Syracuse, 690 westbound, passing Midler Ave and approaching the 81 interchange downtown, we're seeing traffic moving slightly under speed, pretty typical for this time of day. In Clay, Route 31 by 41, we're seeing a little bit of congestion. In your state fair traffic, 690 by the fairgrounds is looking in pretty solid shape. There are the occasional buildups by the exits for the fairgrounds. I'm Ryan Roman on Syracuse's breaking news weather and traffic station, News Radio 570 WSYR.
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16: Cloudy and humid for tonight. Some showers and a thunderstorm. Low 66. Cloudy with showers and a thunderstorm around tomorrow. High 82. Wednesday night, cloudy, showers and a thunderstorm, low 68. Thursday, showers in the morning, then partly sunny, high 79. And partly sunny on Friday with a high again, 79. From the Stellar Roofing Weather Center, I'm Andy Robb.
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6: You been out to the fair yet? I apologize. I have not. There's a little bit different schedule for work for me this year. And a little bit extra stuff, a little bit tighter time, and I haven't had a chance to get out yet, and I'm still trying to figure out when and how exactly I will do that. I am thrilled to see that the crowds are up, but an interesting phenomenon is occurring across the country. Attendance at county and state fairs across America is up, right? Every state is having a little bit of a spike in attendance at its state fair. What's going on in the larger society to cause that to happen? Well, economically, I think we're taking a hit. Gasoline prices, well, we've had the highest average August prices ever in the history of our country. This month just ended. So I wonder if people are feeling a little pinched in the purse. Not that I would carry a purse. I'm a He-Man. You probably do carry a purse. Heck, you could be a male cheerleader for the Philadelphia, whatever their football team is called. You see that? The Philadelphia Eagles have a male cheerleader. And the only male cheerleader in the NFL. My only concern with this is male cheerleaders don't have boobs. And I like looking at boobs. And so, actually, I don't. When I was a younger man, I would ogle. I admit there was plenty of ogling, but it had no good. That's no. I purposely. I'm thank you. She nope. That she did not wear that cleavage for me. I'm not going to be glancing over there. Thank you very much. And to be honest with you, I'm kind of surprised that NFL teams have cheerleaders anymore. Didn't the Buffalo Bills replace theirs with like a drum line, where they have big drums and they pound on them and it makes like a beat and people enjoy it quite a bit. But about the guy who's a cheerleader, you know what? I'm not a rainbow flag wearer, and I'm not saying that a male cheerleader is gay or anything else like that. I'm not a trans person or whatever. I'm not an ally. When I go to the fair, I don't get the ally sticker. But I am a live and let live person. And I am a pursue your own happiness person, and I am a love your neighbor person. And I may not agree with you or understand you, but it's not my job to give you crap. It is my job to be your friend, to try to be your brother, right? And so I'm cool. And relative to, like a male cheerleader, I think that's a haven't men been cheerleaders at college forever? Right? Don't they have that? And, you know, I mean, it's like you get to hang around with attractive girls. And if you're strong, don't you get to like lift a girl up in the air and like she's sitting on your hand? Again, from a heterosexual standpoint, I would say these things don't sound too bad to me, right? If I had upper body strength and coordination and could smile a lot, I might try out for it myself. But here's the deal. They've had males be cheerleaders at high school forever. The sky didn't fall. They've had men be cheerleaders at colleges for a long time. The first cheerleaders in collegiate sports in America were all males. And then that's when they discovered cleavage and legs. I don't care. And if some guy is out there and if he likes doing it and they want him to do it, he's having fun, they're satisfied, it's none of my business. Knock yourself out, buddy, right? I mean, I don't know. And, you know, for a few hours, you couldn't scroll through social media without seeing this guy out there doing his jumps and twisty and whatever like that. I am not an evaluator of cheerleading, but looked like he was doing fine. You know what I'm saying? Here's the thing, speaking of cheerleading, I have 9 children, and they've all been athletes one way or another. One of them, one of my daughters, was a

0: okay, in a hot and humid place. I'm surprised spectators don't die regularly at swim meets. It's so hot and humid in here, and oh my gosh, please help me, right? Swimming, it's a lot of, they just went back and forth, man, for a couple, 3 hours, just back and forth. So, but the worst sport to be a parent for, and I know because I've been a parent in all these sports, okay? The worst parent to be a sport to be a parent for is cheer. And I feel bad saying that, right? But you go to a cheer competition. It's going to be in some big arena. It's at a college, maybe. It's going to last all mother friggin' day, all right? And after about 7 or 8 routines, I'm sorry, no matter how much you smile, no matter how much pop and sizzle you have, it all looks the same. You're just jumping around, kicking your legs. Please let me go home. I only get one Saturday this week. So anyway, other than that, you want to be a boy cheerleader? I don't care. Be careful. Tape your ankles, something like that. It's time for news with Dave Smith on 570 WSYR.
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13: 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The peahen is the female. They are not native to the United States, although they thrive in coastal, warmish areas.
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13: 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Again, the peacocks will use it to try to ward off or intimidate trespassers in their territory, but for the most part, the whole thing is to impress the peahens.
12: And they will shake those feathers, and the shaking isn't just like, hey, look how pretty. Mm-hmm. Science has discovered semi-recently those vibrations are in lockstep with the peafowl's head feathers that they used to think were just for show, but mm-hmm. now they realize they vibrate at the same intensity and that they can actually, you know, sort of feel when those tail feathers are vibrating in their direction through their head feathers.
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10: Mostly cloudy in 79. I'm Dave Smith, and these the top stories. A 59-year-old man recovering after he was stabbed last night in Syracuse. Onondaga County legislators have unanimously approved that term limit law, and it should go on the ballot in November. And the jury in the Lindsay Clancy triple murder trial have been sent home for the day. They'll resume deliberations tomorrow morning. Details ahead. First, traffic and weather together.
11: 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In Syracuse, 690 westbound, passing Midler Ave and approaching 81 Interchange downtown, we're seeing traffic moving slightly under speed, pretty typical for this time of day. In Clay, Route 31 by 41, we're seeing a little bit of congestion. In your state fair traffic, 690 by the fairgrounds is looking in pretty solid shape. There are the occasional buildups by the exits for the fairgrounds. I'm Ryan Roman on Syracuse's breaking news, weather and traffic station, News Radio 570, WSYR.
12: Cloudy and humid, some showers and a thunderstorm. Tonight's low, 66. Cloudy and humid with showers and a thunderstorm around Wednesday, high 82. Tomorrow night, low 68. Thursday's high, 79 with partial sun.
13: NBC News Radio. I'm Chris Caraccio. The jury has been sent home once again in the Lindsay Clancy murder trial in Massachusetts. Earlier today, jurors said they were unable to reach a unanimous decision and the judge sent them back to deliberate more. Clancy admits to strangling her three young children in 2023, but pleaded not guilty to three counts of first-degree murder by reason of insanity. The defense says Clancy suffered a postpartum psychotic break. Tropical storm Edward has made landfall near Johnson Bayou, Louisiana, along the Gulf Coast. The storm is set to bring heavy rain to the region. Edward is expected to weaken as it moves inland tonight. At last check, the storm is packing winds of 50 miles per hour. A preliminary hearing for the man accused of killing conservative activist Charlie Kirk is winding down with closing arguments today. Tyler Robinson is accused of fatally shooting Kirk last September at a Turning Point USA event at Utah Valley University. The judge must decide if prosecutors have presented enough evidence to require a trial. I'm Chris Caraccio, NBC News Radio.
10: From the 570 WSYR Newsroom, I'm Dave Smith. A 59-year-old man's recovering after Syracuse police say he was stabbed last night.
14: Officers responded to South Salina Street near the West Park Apartments around 9:30, where they found the man with stab wounds to the face and head. He was hospitalized in critical but stable condition. Police are not sure where the stabbing actually took place. Dominic Ciccarelli, News Radio 570 WSYR.
10: Onondaga County Legislature unanimously approved today that term limit law that puts both options on the ballot in November. Voters can choose three terms of 4 years for a total of 12 years, or four terms for 4 years for 16 years for both county executive and controller. It now goes to county exec Ryan McMahon, who must hold a public hearing and then approve or veto it. A Syracuse man's been charged after a traffic stop. State police pulled over 36-year-old Milton Griffin on Emerson Ave, and a search of his vehicle found cocaine, crack cocaine, methamphetamine pills, psychedelic mushrooms, a handgun with a high-capacity magazine, drug packaging materials, three cell phones, and nearly $2,000 in cash. He's facing a slew of charges, including seven felonies. And tomorrow is day 8 of the Great New York State Fair. It's Women's Day and Sensory Friendly Day. It's also Wacky Wednesday, when a wristband for just $30 scores your rides all day on the Midway. At Chevy Court, Wilson Phillips performs at 1 with Priscilla Block at 6. And over at the Suburban Park stage, 3-time Grammy winner Tori Kelly is at 8. Your next news in 30 minutes, breaking news anytime on Syracuse's Breaking News Weather and Traffic Station, News Radio 570 WSYR on 106.9 FM.
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0: Good afternoon, my friend. Thank you so much for tuning in. Flat out beautiful day for a radio program. Well, this is an even numbered year, kids. And so, after next week, when we get past Labor Day, we will be officially in congressional campaign season. All right? The veteran congressional member from these parts is, Lee Stefanik's going away, right? So it'd be Claudia Tenney, a very prominent name in central New York for a lot of years. By the way, she's going to come on the show Friday and tell us about, be honest with you, kind of a heartbreaking connection to the terrorist attack of September 11th. But Claudia Tenney in there in Congress. And you drive across the district, you probably have seen signs that the Democrats have put up that say, "Defeat Tenney." Defeat Tenney. Now, that's a little odd because most typically you campaign for a candidate, not against a candidate. Here is Jim Bob. Jim Bob is our candidate. We support Jim Bob because of ABCD. We think you should vote for Jim Bob because of EFG, right? And, you know, and that's Jim Bob. But these signs simply say defeat Tenney. And I kind of long for a day when people stood for things and advocated them, stood for something other than we just hate the other guys. And all of us, both sides, my party, your party, we both are getting pretty guilty of we just hate the other side, right? We Republicans, most of us, I'm sorry, Democrats, we just hate your guts. I mean, you're nice people, but what you stand for, it just makes us want to puke. And then I understand, I got enough self-awareness to know that you Democrats look at us Republicans, maybe especially at our man Trump, and you want to puke too. I understand this. But we've got pretty strong, hard feelings against each other. But a campaign ought to be something more than we hate you. It should be we advocate this, and then this is your platform. Anyway, lay that aside. The fact is that even though you won't see any signs with a name on it, Claudia Tenney has an opponent. Her name is Alyssa Ellman. She does something over by Lockport, quite a ways from here. On her campaign website, she says she grew up barefoot in Houghton, New York. Well, I've been to Houghton, New York, and many times, like a lot over years, and I never saw anybody down there running around barefoot, right? Now, in the summertime, in the country, out in your yard, I think that there was a day in the not too distant past when, you know, kids went around without shoes. I kind of went around without shoes a little bit in the summertime myself, which made me hypersensitive to both thistles and dog crap. So anyway, let's move past that. But I would just like to say on behalf of Houghton, which is a beautiful community, Houghton College is there, a truly Christian school, if you're looking for a truly Christian school. Also, Houghton is in the town of Caneadea, and Caneadea was one of the important places in the Seneca Nation of the Haudenosaunee people. And at any rate, let's move past that. My point here is simply to say Alyssa Ellman, Claudia Tenney's opponent, is going to get her ass kicked three ways from Sunday, right? I don't mean that disparagingly or mockingly. It's simply a matter of math. Claudia Tenney has incumbency. She's been running and winning elections for a long time, and she also has a dramatic financial advantage. And maybe most importantly, there are 100,000 more Republicans in this district than there are Democrats. So Claudia Tenney is going to win, and Alyssa Ellman is going to lose. Nonetheless, I'd like to thank Alyssa Ellman for running. And because here's the deal. We have a lot of situations like this where maybe there's way disproportionate enrollment, or maybe one person's an incumbent and got a lot of money, and you say, oh, they're going to win, they're going to win. But really, a campaign is not about predicting who's going to win. A campaign is about sharing ideas and ultimately providing the people a choice. When you go on election day, I hate to see people running unopposed. It happens sometimes, sure. Usually it's smaller local elections. But no, the power of the people is expressed at the ballot box. That's where the will of the people is heard. And if there's not a choice, then the system kind of gets a little short-circuited. What choice do I have if there's just one candidate, right? And so those candidates who will run, even though mathematically, financially, enrollment-wise, you know, they clearly are at a disadvantage, I think that they perform a useful service by running. And I'm grateful to them, and I honor their candidacy. Now, I live in New York 24, the district represented by Claudia Tenney. I'm not going to vote for Alyssa Elman. I'm going to vote for Claudia Tenney. And I recognize Alyssa Elman is, you know, it is probably a kitchen table campaign. She's probably funding most of it herself. She's probably out there making it up as she goes along. Well, more power to her. And again, on election day, there will be a choice. And that will be because this one lady, Alyssa Elman, decided to put herself out there. I don't think she's going to win, but I admire her for running. And I am grateful to people of both parties in any number of races who likewise run so that the people can have a choice, right? The odds of victory may not be great, but the prospects for nobility, i.e. doing your bit to make our community a little bit better by helping the election to offer a little more choice, I think that's a good thing, and I appreciate it. Time for traffic and weather on 570 WSYR.
1: 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In Syracuse, 690, both directions by the 81 interchange downtown, no real issues, a little bit of your typical congestion. 81 north and south leaving Syracuse is also looking relatively problem-free. I'm Ron Roman on Syracuse's breaking news, weather, and traffic station, News Radio 570 WSYR.
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5: Cloudy and humid for tonight. Some showers and a thunderstorm. Low 66. Cloudy with showers and a thunderstorm around tomorrow. High 82. Wednesday night, cloudy. Showers and a thunderstorm. Low 68. Thursday, showers in the morning, then partly sunny. High 79. And partly sunny on Friday with a high again, 79. From the Stellar Roofing Weather Center, I'm Andy Robb.
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0: Welcome back. Hope your afternoon is going great. Syracuse.com is crapping its pants over ICE activities in Onondaga County. I think we touched on this briefly yesterday, but their up in arms deal is that thus far in the second term of Donald Trump, something in excess of 500 illegal aliens have been arrested and removed from Onondaga County alone. And of course, this is presented by the newspaper as some egregious crime against humanity. And they breathlessly point out many of these people weren't even convicted of a crime. Yet all of these people were here in violation of law. You know, we were talking in the last segment about voting. You know, we got that we the people constitution thing, and that's sacred to so many of us. But what is the actual process by which we the people govern our land? It is at the ballot box, right? We vote to select people, not to parade around like political jackasses, but we select people to go and to craft and enforce our laws, right? Under the Constitution, three functions of government, to craft our laws, to enforce our laws, and interpret our laws. And the we the people running our country occurs when you vote for your congresspeople, the John Mannions, the Claudia Tennies of the world. They go off and they go up to Washington and they make laws. They do so on our behalf. They are accountable to us. We put them there and we can take them out of there, right? But what they do, what Congress does, is collectively the expression of our will. Am I going to agree with everything that happens? Are you going to agree with everything that happens? No, right? We're a big country, but we all have elected these people who go up there and they make the laws. And so those laws are the voice of we the people. The enforcement of those laws falls to the executive branch under our system of government as explained in our Constitution. And in this situation, we have federal law enforcement officers who are enforcing federal laws. And Syracuse.com and other organs of the Democratic Party, like I said, crap their pants over it. But that's all that's happened here is we the people, our voices expressed through our congresspeople and our laws are being enforced. That's what's occurring. Now, the thing that sort of got my attention on this is not the fact that law enforcement officers were doing what they're supposed to do, but by how large the problem was. And I think that Syracuse.com and I probably define the problem differently. The problem, I suspect, would be defined by Syracuse.com as ICE catching and deporting 500 illegal aliens. Or as they refer to them, potential subscribers and voters. My problem is not that ICE was, you know, apprehending and deporting these individuals, but my problem is that there were 500 illegal aliens here in the first place. And I have a sense, given the continued nature of the work of Border Patrol, Homeland Security, and Immigrations and Customs Enforcement, given the nature of their continued work, I suspect that there are many more illegal aliens still here in Onondaga County. Further, with the special invite to illegal aliens that Governor Hochul has put out, your special girlfriend there, Comrade Kate, I believe that the number of illegal aliens in Onondaga County probably has increased, right? No, you get benefits. You have now this barrier between local law enforcement. Yeah, this is New York is seeking to be and actively is an illegal alien magnet. Okay, that's just reality. So anyway, getting back to the part that bugs me, 500 illegal aliens in one county. Now, we are, you know, I don't want to put us down because we are cooler than hell. Onondaga County. You know, there are a lot of other pretty cool counties in central New York as well. I'm going to ask a little Google thing a question here. How many counties are in the United States? Okay. 3,244. Remember that. 3,244. Just say, you keep remembering that. Don't forget that. Where the hell is my calculator? It was 3,000, I forgot, 3,724 times 500. Of course, we are an urban county, a little bit higher, but there are like real urban counties, really. We got times 500 equals 1.8 million illegal aliens. Anyway, I don't want to go on about this. But this is an awful lot of instances where the sovereignty of our nation was violated, where the laws of our people were ignored, and where the generosity of our communities were exploited by individuals who were not, in large measure, supporting themselves here. Got a lot of nonprofits, got a lot of welfare programs, got a lot of gimmies coming out of the state, and I don't want 500 intruders in this community or in any community. And no one should want that many intruders in this or any other community. And as opposed to a cuss job out of the newspaper, I think that the federal immigration officials who have done this work for us over this last year and a half, I believe that they deserve our gratitude, right? That line, "I appreciate your service," it absolutely applies to ICE, Border Patrol, and Homeland Security individuals. Enforcing the laws of our country is implementing the voice of the people and respecting the entire concept of we the people. So to ICE and whomever else was involved in these apprehensions and deportations, thank you very much for protecting our community and our country and for doing your duty and for carrying out the will and wishes of the American people as expressed by their representatives in Congress through legislation passed and signed by a president of the United States. It is time for news with Dave Smith on 570 WSYR.
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10: Cloudy and 80. I'm Dave Smith. These are the top stories. Six people recovering after two crashes yesterday, one involving an ambulance. State police have arrested eight people in a sting involving unlawful contact with children. And a jury is being asked to keep deliberating as they're unable to reach a unanimous decision in that Lindsay Clancy triple murder trial. Details ahead. 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
11: 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Your major roadways are looking in pretty solid shape as we get into rush hour. In Syracuse, 690, both directions by the 81 interchange downtown, no real issues, a little bit of your typical congestion. 81 north and south leaving Syracuse is also looking relatively problem-free. I'm Ryan Roman on Syracuse's breaking news, weather, and traffic station, News Radio 570 WSYR.
18: Cloudy and humid, some showers and a thunderstorm. Tonight's low, 66. Cloudy and humid with showers and a thunderstorm around Wednesday, high 82. Tomorrow night, low 68. Thursday's high, 79 with partial sun.
19: Fox News, I'm Tom Graham. Tropical storm Edward making landfall this afternoon on the Gulf Coast as it drenches millions in Texas and Louisiana.
20: The highest wind speed so far was 71 miles per hour. Now the storm is going to continue going inland, headed west into Texas, where we could also see some pretty impactful rainfall.
19: Fox Weather's Brandi Campbell in Orange, Texas. Jury deliberations will resume tomorrow in the Lindsay Clancy trial. She's the Massachusetts mom who admitted to killing her three children. Her defense, though, argues she was not criminally responsible because of her postpartum mental health issues. Earlier today, the jury said they could not reach an agreement on a verdict.
23: Jury of nine women and three men. Judge William Sullivan called them into the courtroom and told them to keep trying.
19: Fox's Brian Yannis, America's listening to Fox News.
10: From the 570 WSYR Newsroom, I'm Dave Smith. Six people recovering today after two crashes yesterday, one involving an ambulance.
24: Onondaga County Sheriff's Office says five males were in a vehicle driving on State Route 11 on the Onondaga Nation when they lost control and crashed. Four of them were taken to the hospital. An ambulance heading to the scene lost control and crashed on Route 11A. Two men from the ambulance were hospitalized. All six are in stable condition. Marty Casper, News Radio, 570 WSYR.
10: State police have arrested eight people in a two-day child exploitation internet sting involving unlawful contact with children. Troopers say they have charged four men from Syracuse and one each from Cicero, Frankfort, New Hartford, and Seneca Falls. Among them was a 66-year-old Utica rabbi, Peter Schechtman. All are charged with attempting to engage in unlawful contact with a child under the age of 15. A Syracuse man's been charged after a traffic stop. State police pulled over 36-year-old Milton Griffin on Emerson Avenue. A search of his vehicle found cocaine, crack cocaine, methamphetamine pills, and psychedelic mushrooms, along with a handgun with a high-capacity magazine, drug packaging materials, three cell phones, and nearly $2,000 in cash. He's facing several charges, including seven felonies. The Great New York State Fair continuing. The Pop 2000 Tour performs at 6 tonight at Chevy Court and country star Scotty McCreery at the Suburban Park stage at 8. Your next news in 30 minutes, breaking news anytime on Syracuse's breaking news, weather, and traffic station, News Radio 570 WSYR on 106.9 FM.
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7: Hey everybody, I'm Bobby Flay, and welcome to Bobby on the Beat. So excited, really kind of delving into the digital world here. I think you're going to see some things that you have not seen with my traditional TV life. I've been on Food Network for like 30 years. This is going to be a little different. You're going to get a little behind the scenes, my personal life a little bit, of course, my career. At some point, we'll talk about why I don't have a restaurant in New York City right now, kind of paining me, but I love my restaurants in Vegas. Well, we'll talk about all those kinds of things and all the great things about, of course, food. But food is just sort of the foundation of it all. It's all about lifestyle and travel and all the delicious things in life.
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35: Today? No, we're doing okay. Tuesday. Do you ever do, I hate to say the phrase, it's so trite. Do you ever do Taco Tuesday at your house? I love, I don't care what friggin' day of the week it is, but I love tacos. Here's the thing. My wife and kids, who I love dearly, and my wife, she's college educated, all right? She has a graduate degree. My wife is a school teacher. Hell, my wife reads books and knows how to play chess, okay? But she don't know crap about Mexican food, which is surprising given the fact that her stepdad, last name of Gallegos, was a man with a heavy a Spanish accent and with as much an embrace and love for Mexican-American culture as you could shake a stick at, right? Anyway, it's a funny thing. His name was Ruben. He's passed away. He was a good man. Ruben was very dark-complected. He had a heavy Spanish accent. He spoke English wonderfully. It's just that he had learned English in an environment where the people had a Spanish accent. And the deal is that, you know, he was a minor. I don't know if he's ever in the service or not. I don't know if I ever heard that. But the deal is that there would be some folks who would come across Reuben. They lived, my wife was raised in a tiny little town, population less than 300, in the middle of the Nevada desert. It literally is like 100 plus miles to the grocery store where she grew up. Anyway, there'd be people come through town or locals or whatever else like that. And they'd say, Ruben, you're from Mexico, right? And he'd go, nope. Ruben's people and where he grew up was in New Mexico. The Rio Grande River, I don't know if you're familiar with it, after it leaves Texas, it flows up into the middle of New Mexico. And there are, for example, some Pueblo Indians who live along it. I don't know if the Zuni are on the Rio Grande, but like I think the Acoma people are. It doesn't matter. But and also in that area, in New Mexico, USA, like the license plate says, there have been people living of, you know, Mexican heritage since before 1776, right? Ruben's family was there pretty much within about 20 miles of where they are now. And they've been there since before we were a country. And as America grew out to them, they very happily became Americans some long time ago. Another area where that's true is when you get into the lower portion of Texas, you know, there are counties there that are, or the population is overwhelmingly people of Mexican heritage, but of U.S. citizenship for, you know, 100 plus years. And people who were there, living there, before Texas was anything other than a Mexican province, you know. At any rate, I don't know why I'm on this tangent, but Ruben was a great, great man. And he and his family knew New Mexico-style Mexican food like nobody's business. But Taco Tuesday, that's how I got started, forgive me. My wife will periodically have Taco Tuesday. And it'd be like, what's for supper tonight? You go, oh, we're having tacos. It's Taco Tuesday. And you go, oh, well, that's nice. I've been married to this woman for more than 20 years. She's never made a taco once. And I'm okay. I'm not belly aching. And here's the deal. My wife is a certified Spanish teacher in the state. She's certified for Spanish, English, and special ed, okay, all at the high school level. So my wife has lived in one of those countries down there. At college, she went and spent a year down there or something. And so, I don't know, one of those countries. And so she's not ignorant as to things Latino. Or Hispanic, but she's never made a taco once in her life, as far as I know. On Taco Tuesdays, she will get large tortillas, flour ones, and she'll put like meat or cheese, some kind of thing in there, and she'll roll it up and she'll put it in a big cake pan and have several of those in a row, and she'll put it in there with cheese sprinkled on, and she will put that on the table and say, "Have a taco." And, you know, me, my background in things Spanish is nowhere near as great as hers. But my reaction initially when we were newly married was, actually, honey, I think those are closer to enchiladas, or as we say, enchiladas. A little bit closer. I mean, they're not exactly, but they're in sum and substance, those are pretty enchilada-ish. They are not taco-ish at all. And she looks at me, and the next week, oh, it's for supper. We're having tacos tonight. And I think, oh, well. And then it's the same. Now, I like these. They're very good, right? They're very good, but they're not tacos. And here I am wasting your time as you're cooking your supper, driving home from your work, talking about my supper, which is coming, I suspect, in about an hour from now, and it'll be Taco Tuesday. And I'll sit there, and inside my head, I'll be saying, yes, I like this. It tastes very good, but that is a friggin' enchilada, not a taco, okay? I think the root of the problem is we don't have any days that begin with anything that sounds like enchilada, right? So anyway, here's the thing about Mexican food. Mexican food, there is many different things. It's a large country, lots of different regional cultures and foods. They eat very different things in different parts of Mexico. But Mexican food is so good, whatever it is, that even fake Mexican food is outstanding, right? Taco Bell, I'm looking at you. I'm looking at you. Burrito Supreme, right there, please. Please, right there. And they got tacos, I believe. So anyway, forgive me. All of this says I'm hungry and can't wait to get home to eat supper. It's time for traffic and weather on 570 WSYR.
4: 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In Syracuse, 690 westbound, passing Midler Ave, approaching 81, traffic continues to fill in some congestion. Eastbound, looking in pretty solid shape, but also a little bit of your typical traffic for this time of day. Your State Fair traffic, 690 both directions by the fairgrounds, is actually looking in pretty solid shape. A little bit of congestion as you're taking the exits for the fairgrounds. I'm Ryan Roman on Syracuse's Breaking News, weather and traffic station, News Radio 570 WSYR.
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13: Cloudy and humid for tonight. Some showers and a thunderstorm. Low 66. Cloudy with showers and a thunderstorm around tomorrow. High 82. Wednesday night, cloudy. Showers and a thunderstorm. Low 68. Thursday, showers in the morning, then partly sunny, high 79, and partly sunny on Friday with a high again, 79. From the Stellar Roofing Weather Center, I'm Andy Robb.
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18: Set to purchase controlling interest in the Los Angeles Angels, Stan Kroenke and his sports and entertainment group. Among Kroenke's other sports ownership interests are the Rams. Rain affecting play on the outer courts earlier today, but under the roof at Arthur Ashe Stadium, both Madison Keys and Taylor Fritz advanced into round two at the U.S. Open. Coming up tonight, Coco Gauff and Alexander Zverev will take the court. I'm Frank Aaron.
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17: Welcome back. I'm sorry. I apologize. But I'm obligated to mention the words term limits because to Ryan McMahon's desk today goes a unanimously passed a piece of legislation from the Onondaga County Legislature. Two members of the legislature were absent, but everybody who was there voted for it, which will resolve the method of consideration for term limits for countywide elected officials, executive and comptroller. It will lay before the people in November on Election Day on the ballot two proposals. One says that these folks will have three-year term limits, and the other says they will have four-year term limits. Okay. You can vote for either one or not vote for either one, right? It doesn't matter. Whatever. If the two of them together have a majority of votes, if a majority of voters say yes to either of these referendum items, then the referendum item which has the most votes will be the one that passes and becomes the law. This was a long wrangle. It involved threats of lawsuits. It involved astoundingly incorrectly signed pieces of paper. It involved a dispute between elections commissioners, which you almost never see. It involved a judge. It involved some magnanimity, I thought, on the part of some members of the Onondaga County legislature. And ultimately, it displayed, I thought, some wisdom and graciousness on the part of really a variety of people, a large number of people. They had a dispute. It was a grade A pissing match. And when you and I first started talking about it, it was with a spirit of disappointment and resignation. Like, how could these friggin' morons be doing this, right? But they got their heads on straight. There was, I think, some leadership shown by Ryan McMahon, which included some humility, which I was grateful for. And at any rate, unanimously today, the Onondaga County Legislature has said, here's how we're going to resolve this. And Judge Lemondola, forgive me to get the name wrong, forgive me, Your Honor, if I did, signed off on such a deal as this a while ago. And again, we had a good judge. We had a good county executive. We had good people in the legislature. And there will now be a good resolution to this. The voters will decide. And again, nine times out of 10, if I talk about governmental process,

0: Zarni, I'm kind of needling him a little bit. But all the parties in this matter acted ultimately in an honorable, positive, collegial fashion that truly lets the people decide and consequently will truly respect the wishes and serve thereby the interests of the people. There's a lot of crap that happens where you shake your head and say, my gosh, these people are monsters. But this thing, it ended well because the people, the politicians, the public officials acted well. And one other thing, too, forgive me, I shouldn't be this surprised when they do good and worthy things. But this started out ugly. It started out in a confrontation. And in the midst of the confrontation, various people were able to say, let's step back, and instead of fighting this out to the end, let's see if we can't resolve this cooperatively. That's a very hard thing to do. Once I punch you and once you punch me, we're typically in for the fight. But punches have been exchanged, and yet the people, politicians, said, hold it now. We can do better. That takes a certain level of maturity. And so may we never use the words term limits again. I am completely bored of the topic. I personally don't give a rat's patoot. It won't have impact for many long years to come, no matter what we resolve. But I will remember this situation as an illustration of the fact that on this date, at this time, the various leaders of Onondaga County at the executive's office, in the courtroom, at the legislative chambers, at the Board of Elections, acted with respect for their office and in service to the people. And I salute them and appreciate them. So that's what I have to say. What am I going to say? Oh, 70% of Americans, completely unrelated, 70% of Americans oppose data centers. President Trump is trying to convince them of the error of their ways. The fact is, China is building data centers like nobody's business. And China is kicking our can, or hoping to do so, when it comes to AI. And AI has the potential to be one of those things you don't want to come in second on. And unfortunately, our AI capabilities are going to be curtailed by the fact that we don't have data centers. And, you know, we'll talk more about that tomorrow. But, you know, I think this is one of those issues that we should stop and think and talk more about. Because right now, we're in the process of making a very wrong decision. I need to run. God bless you. Keep your chin up. God bless the United States of America. News is next. Then you and I'll be back here tomorrow afternoon, 3 to 6 on 570 WSYR.
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0: the hands of a judge. I'm Lee Silicera, Fox News. Arguments taking place in a Utah courtroom about whether there is enough evidence to put Tyler Robinson, who's accused of killing Charlie Kirk, on trial for aggravated murder.
1: Prosecutors pointed to the attempted assassination of President Trump in Butler, Pennsylvania, when three bystanders were shot, one fatally, as evidence of what easily could have happened almost a year ago. The defense hasn't tried to argue Robinson isn't responsible for Kirk's death, but in order to avoid the possibility of the death penalty, they argue Robinson didn't put other people's lives at risk because he shot over the crowd, through the crowd.
0: Fox's Garrett Tenney in Provo. Tyler Robinson, who's 23, turned himself in a day after the shooting at Utah Valley University last September. He has not yet entered a plea. Iran claims to be launching strikes against U.S. interests in Jordan and Kuwait after the U.S. conducted a series of missile and drone attacks near the Strait of Hormuz over the weekend.
2: Explosions have been reported near the Strait of Hormuz in Bandar Abbas and Keshem Island. As President Trump explains, if the failed nation of Iran retaliates for this very justified attack, they will be hit again at a much harder and higher level, but it will not be the biggest attack of them all. That is waiting in the wings.
0: Fox's Peter Doocy at the White House. The new round of strikes coming after a week-long lull as the U.S. has been focusing on economic pressure on Iran. A man convicted of killing a teenage girl who rejected his advances and wounding two of her friends has been put to death in Florida. Harold Jean Lucas was executed by lethal injection for the 1976 shooting death of Jill Piper. Tiger Woods set to change his not guilty plea tomorrow in a Florida DUI case stemming from a rollover crash. Woods had pleaded not guilty to driving under the influence. A sheriff's office report said two deputies found two pain pills in his pocket and he showed signs of impairment. 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
3: From the 570 WSYR newsroom, I'm Dave Smith. The Onondaga County Legislature approving the compromise law regarding the term limits. Legislators agreed to put both options on the ballot in November. The three terms of 4 years for a total of 12 years or the four terms for 4 years for 16 years for both county executive and controller. The law now goes to County Exec Ryan McMahon, who must hold a public hearing and then approve it or veto it. A Madison County postmaster, 28-year-old Adelos Thurston of Morrisville, has been sentenced for issuing 179 money orders to himself over a 10-year period, amounting to around $118,000. He pleaded guilty to money order fraud and has been sentenced to 3 years probation, and he must pay back the total amount stolen. And a 59-year-old man's recovering after Syracuse police found the man stabbed in the face and head on South Solana Street near the West Park Apartments. He's in critical but stable condition. Next update is in 30 minutes. It's breaking news anytime. I'm Dave Smith on Syracuse Breaking News, Weather and Traffic Station, News Radio 570 WSYR on 106.9 FM.
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6: Cloudy and humid for tonight. Some showers and a thunderstorm. Low 66. Cloudy with showers and a thunderstorm around tomorrow. High 82.